0: stepped out of the carriage to take a photo of his passengers. In New York City, Tanya J. Powers, Fox News.
1: A group of 26 Meta employees suing the company, claiming it used artificial intelligence systems that disproportionately targeted those on medical or family leave for layoffs, and that people on protected medical or family leave were disproportionately selected. Meta laid off 8,000 employees, or about 10% of its workforce, in May. Wall Street, the Dow gained 150, the Nasdaq plus 162, the S&P up 28. I'm Lee Silasera, this is Fox News.
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3: Mostly clear skies and warm conditions expected again into Wednesday evening here in the capital city. 10 o'clock temperatures are expected to cool back to around 80 degrees with a southeast breeze at around 5 miles an hour. Overnight lows tonight will drop down into the upper 60s to near 70 degrees. And temperatures again on Thursday will be back into the lower 90s with mostly sunny skies with a small chance for a pop-up shower in the afternoon. From the 1011 Severe Weather Center, I'm meteorologist Bill Renschler.
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1: Mostly clear skies and warm conditions expected again into Wednesday evening here in the capital city. 10 o'clock temperatures are expected to cool back to around 80 degrees with a southeast breeze at around 5 miles an hour. Overnight lows tonight will drop down into the upper 60s to near 70 degrees. And temperatures again on Thursday will be back into the lower 90s with mostly sunny skies with a small chance for a pop-up shower in the afternoon. From the 1011 Severe Weather Center, I'm meteorologist Bill Renschler.
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6: See that all-star game, Mr. Producer? I watched about two innings, and it was, because they really don't mean anything. If you're a little kid, they mean a lot. You love to see the stars and so forth, but the American League won 4-0. I thought the National League usually wins. Am I wrong about that? No, you don't know. It's the American League that does? But to be shut out, that's really embarrassing, I think. As long as I'm behind this microphone, I'm going to play for you what Islamic preachers, professors, scholars, and their ilk have to say about you, our country, and your faith. I feel that's a public service. I feel I have an obligation to do it. Because you won't hear rabbis or priests or pastors talk like these imams talk. These imams sound like they're Nazis. Not all. I don't know them all. The ones who are speaking. Same with their professors. Same with their scholars. Same with their activists. In fact, they embrace that whole Third Reich thing, don't they? Let me ask you a question. Let me ask you a serious question. If these individuals, and we'll play them in a moment, think this way, why are they here? Why are they here? Why aren't they removed? Part of the problem, of course, one of the obstacles, is the Democrat Party. You had 103 Democrats today who voted to completely defund the state of Israel with any kind of military support. Now, that day will come when Israel will be militarily independent, and I think we're going to rue the day when that happens. We will not have the kind of big brother, little brother relationship that the president, the prime minister say we have today. That's not going to happen. They're building strong alliances today with Colombia. They have a new president in Colombia. They have strong alliances with Argentina. They have strong alliances with Denmark. They have strong alliances with Hungary and strong alliances with a number of other countries. India, 1.4 billion people. They have strong military alliances, too, with Greece, with Cyprus. In Germany, the German government has asked them to help build an Iron Dome with Volkswagen. Qatar owns, I think, 17% of Volkswagen. And guess what Qatar did? They trumped it. They said no. And so now Germany's trying to figure out how to get around that. And so little Israel is not going to just sit still for the woke right and the Marxist Islamists in our country. And God forbid if the Democrats take the House and the Senate and then eventually the presidency. They're not going to sit still for that. Why should they? And then they'll be sharing intelligence, technological advances, medical advances, and so forth with whomever they wish. But we have a very superb relationship with that little country, and the president knows it, and most public officials, some don't know it. some just despise the administration. I listened to this Joe Rogan in this interview today. It was really quite repulsive, in my humble opinion. But that said, politicians come and go, podcasters come and go, UFC announcers come and go, but Israel's been around, the people of Israel, for sure, nearly 4,000 years. They don't come and go. So there is that. Here's some of the Islamic preachers in the United States, in your country, in our country, right here. Right here. Attacking Christians and Christians and more Christians. Attacking Jews and Judaism. Now keep in mind, we're not bothering anybody. We're living our own lives. We're here. We've created the greatest country on the face of the earth, we Americans. People come into this country and they just start telling us what to do. They start attacking our founding and our founders. They start attacking our Declaration and Constitution. They start attacking whether or not we're on our own land or somebody else's land. They demand that we yield to Islam. They demand that we surrender our own faiths and belief systems. Come into our country like this? Is there another? Tell me, can you do this in an Arab country? Can you do this in a Muslim-majority country? Of course not. And by the way, we wouldn't even think about it. Cut four, go.
7: The Christians today are open idolaters.
8: They insult Allah, saying that he has a son.
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7: Drawing the boundaries when dealing with the enemy. Dealing with the disbeliever.
6: You're the disbeliever.
7: They overtake the disbelievers. يُجَاهِدُونَ فِي سَبِيلِ اللَّهِ وَلَا يَخَافُونَ لَوْمَةَ لَائِمٍ. They fight in the path of Allah and they do not fear the headlines.
12: The question they raise is, why do Muslims hate us? Why are Muslims full of hate against the West or Christianity or Judaism or anything? The Quran tells us the truth.
13: In Islam, we do not resemble the non-Muslims, Jews, Christians, or anybody else. But you know what's the worst thing? Is to resemble someone who's your enemy.
14: The Crusaders, the Wasp, the Fae.
6: Get it? Get it? This is going on every day. Hat tip memory, memri.org. I urge you again, bookmark it. Go there often, memri.org. These people are doing a huge public interest to our country in the West, all around the world. These are Islamic preachers in the United States of America, openly trashing Christians and Jews, openly trashing America, and more than that, openly saying what they're going to do to the disbelievers, overtake the disbelievers. Do not befriend the Jews and the Christians. Teach your children to hate them. And they do. And so when we have people in the Middle East saying, you know, we really need to, the Palestinians and the Palestinian Authority and the Israelis, they really need to get together and work things out, and Netanyahu's in the way, and Netanyahu's making this difficult, it's sick and stupid. Ignorant as hell. Ignorant as hell. As we sit here 6,000-7,000 miles away and some of these people talk like this, look over your shoulder, look around your own country, see what's going on here. It's a disaster. And let me tell you a little secret. When the Democrats take power again, and they're going to take power at some point, maybe sooner than later, but certainly later, they're going to open the gates wide open again. They're going to open the borders wide open again. They're going to stuff the courts with these leftists again. Probably many Islamists. I could see it on the Supreme Court. And the country will change forever. The country will change forever. That's what will happen. And once these people are enshrined in this country, and then due process rights kick in and all these other things kick in, it's impossible to remove them. And that's what the Democrats are counting on. And we're dealing with DSA. Look, Democratic Socialists of America, that's nothing more than the Communist Party USA. Communist Party USA would argue, no, they're not us, because it's very parochial. But it's the same damn thing. It's Communist Party USA. That's what we're up against. It's the jihadi Islamists. That's what we're up against. They've joined forces. They have the same enemy. Jews, Christians, patriotic Americans. That's it. We're the enemy. Some of them are homegrown. Many of them are imported. They still control our colleges and universities despite all the lawsuits. They still do. They still do. And so many of our cultural centers. And the problem is, particularly in blue states, they have free rein, but also in red states, like Texas, for reasons that are unfathomable. I just don't get it. I'll be right back.
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17: It's the great American pastime, and there's nothing more exciting in baseball than a home run. 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

0: Kathy Hochul.
1: You know, when you think about these Democrats, what a bunch of losers. You know, you got these one-party states where they can't lose if they're nominated. They can't lose. But they are truly pathetic. They are horrible governors, just horrible. But they're Democrats in overwhelmingly Democrat states like New York and California. Hopefully our friend Bruce Blakeman will take her out, because this is so pathetic. Cut 11, go.
2: Are you concerned, though, about the luxury market? There's talk now, a new report today in the paper, that the luxury market, over $10 million apartments are sitting, not moving. People are concerned about the pied-à-terre tax. Are you concerned about that? Is that on your radar at all?
3: Well, when you think about what's behind the pied-à-terre tax, these are people who have, you know, we have Russian oligarchs, we have Saudi princes, we have people...
1: You have American citizens, mostly. So stop with the straw men. Very wealthy American citizens. Their wealth is none of your damn business. You didn't help them create it. And you really don't have the right to take it and give it to somebody else. But they decide to invest in your city and invest in your state. And your answer is what, a wealth tax? No wonder nobody wants to come there. No wonder. You got to be out of your mind. Go ahead.
3: New Yorkers, and they're buying a second home, maybe a third, maybe a fourth home, a $5 million.
1: You should be celebrating that. They have to hire janitors and doormen. They have to hire handymen. People have to build these buildings. They have to refurbish these buildings. You should be celebrating it. This is why Florida is booming. And New York is dying. Go ahead.
3: Talk about someone who has a little apartment.
2: Right.
3: Because they want to visit the grandkids, right? This is $5 million apartment. And you're also getting police services, fire service.
1: By the way, a $5 million apartment in New York, I know this is going to sound weird, is not much. Okay, you have police services. You pay taxes for police services and fire services and so forth. You know who doesn't pay for it? Illegal aliens. You know who doesn't pay for any of that? The poor. I'm just being blunt. Go ahead.
3: Your fair share to basically be
1: New Yorker. Your fair share. It's not a fair share. It's a ripoff. You go to another state, you're treated with respect, open arms. They want you there. They want your business there. They want you buying things there. And that's why you have a Florida versus a New York. And that's why you have a Tennessee versus a California. I'll be right back. 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
7: News.
0: News. I'm Sue Guzman. The United States has wrapped up a fifth day of attacks against Iran. President Trump optimistic it'll bring Iran back to the bargaining table.
6: They do want to settle. We'll find out whether or not we settle with them or we just finish it off.
0: And the Wall Street Journal reports the president is considering going after civilian targets and instituting possible ground operations. Wildfire smoke from the Canadian border is drifting south into the United States.
7: All of that smoke pushing in from the Minnesota-Wisconsin border and pushing all the way into the northeast. We are expecting that air quality to reach unhealthy levels.
0: That is Fox Weather's Bane Froney. And Argentina breaks a tie to defeat England.
8: Messi driving in. Messi crossing back.
0: And the call on Fox, Argentina goes on to win 2-1, advancing to the World Cup final against Spain Sunday. 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
9: Mostly clear skies for the rest of your Wednesday night into Thursday morning with 67, the overnight low. Then mostly to partly sunny skies on Thursday with a high near 91. Now, there will be a 20% chance for a thunderstorm in the afternoon and the early evening hours. 70 for the overnight low Thursday night, 95 high on Friday. From the 1011 Severe Weather Center, I'm Chief Meteorologist Brett Anderson.
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14: This is Trafalgar Square. The noise that you hear at the moment is the sound of the air raid siren. I'm standing here just on the steps of St. Martin's in the Field.
13: And Herbert Morrison's emotional report on the Hindenburg disaster.
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13: And President Franklin Roosevelt's fireside chats where he reported the news and comforted the nation during troubled times.
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0: out of the dark of the deep range and into the light of the deep strange. Come at the hour. Come at the caravan to midnight. DEFCON 1, live from space. Good evening, ladies and gentlemen. Good evening from space. Wednesday night has settled across the country. The hour is growing late. And wherever this broadcast has reached you, welcome to Caravan to Midnight on this 15th day of July 2026. We're very glad you're here. There was a time when parents sent their children to school with a fairly clear understanding of what would happen there. They would learn to read with comprehension, write with precision, calculate without depending on a machine, understand the history of their country, and gradually develop the judgment required to function as responsible adults. Teachers were entrusted with an enormous responsibility because education was understood to be preparation for life. A capable student needed knowledge, discipline, curiosity, practical skill, and the ability to encounter an idea without automatically surrendering to it. Somewhere along the way, education stopped being measured by what children understood and became measured by what they could reproduce on an examination. Much of that shift accelerated after the No Child Left Behind Act, signed by President George W. Bush in 2002. Expanding standardized testing and tying more of the classroom to measurable outcomes. A few years later came Common Core, promising a greater consistency and higher academic standard across the country. Goals sounded reasonable enough, but the classroom changed. Teachers found themselves preparing students for assessments instead of preparing them for life, while local communities watched decisions that once belonged to parents move farther away from the communities those schools were built to serve. Supporters described these reforms as a path toward higher standards and greater consistency. Critics saw something very different, arguing that programs such as Common Core and similar outcome-based education models adopted elsewhere shifted authority away from parents and local communities while opening the door to a broader ideological agenda. One of the most frequently repeated criticisms over the past decade has been that centralized curriculum, centralized standards, and centralized testing resemble characteristics found in communist education systems. Lily Tang Williams, who grew up under Mao's China, described Common Core as, quote, nationalized testing, nationalized curriculum, and nationalized indoctrination, end quote. The warning from critics has remained remarkably consistent. Control the curriculum and you shape the culture, and ultimately the future of an entire population. This is the generation that will inherit America. They'll build the roads, keep the lights on, run our businesses, raise their families, serve in our military, and someday they'll be the people leading the very institutions educating them today. That's why education has never been just another government program. It's the future, sitting in America's collective classroom. Parents have begun noticing something else. The academic decline isn't the only concern anymore. Earlier this year, a mother walked into a Houston school board meeting carrying a book she said students could check out from their school library. She began reading passages aloud. Before long, she was stopped. The material was considered too explicit for adults attending the meeting, yet the very same material is available to children inside the school library. That contradiction speaks for itself, don't you think? Across the country, parents are asking where the line should be drawn. Classroom instruction, gender identity, parental notification, explicit material in school libraries. Who decides? And when did mothers and fathers become the last people informed about decisions involving their own children? Across the country, school board meetings have become the front line. Parents arrive expecting to talk about reading, mathematics, discipline, and taxpayer dollars. Instead, they're debating curriculum, parental authority, and who gets to shape a child's values. Many outstanding teachers have simply walked away. They didn't leave the children. They left a system that no longer allowed them to teach. The vacancies are also being filled by woke educators who see the classroom as a place to advance an ideological worldview rather than academic excellence. Todd A. McKinley is with us tonight. Todd serves on the Sullivan County Board of Educators in Tennessee, which means he has seen these pressures from inside the system. He understands the budgets, the testing requirements, the competitive authorities, the frustrations of teachers, the anger of parents who feel they're being pushed away from decisions involving their own children. He also brings more than 20 years of military leadership to this conversation, including service in Iraq and Afghanistan and over 6 years assigned to the White House military office. He understands what happens when standards disappear accountability becomes negotiable and institutions lose sight of their primary mission. So tonight we're examining how America reached this point, what standardized testing has done to learning, why academic standards continue to fall, where the money is going, and why so many students leave school less prepared than ever before. We're also stepping inside today's school boards, where parents, teachers, and government find themselves at odds over woke ideology versus educational excellence. And most importantly, we're talking solutions. Because restoring education begins with informed parents, accountable school boards, strong teachers, and communities willing to take their schools back. So for the next 2 hours, we're going to examine what is being taught, who's directing it, what it's producing, and what must be done while there's still time to change course. This is Caravan to Midnight. Strap in and stand by.
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4: 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I'm the founder of CDM or CDM.press. 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We have a story up on Sarizm right now about the Russians intercepting a shipment of long-range drones that were being smuggled into the country, into the Far East, to attack Russian assets, airfields, etc., military bases in Siberia. This, if you remember, is similar to the attack on the Russian strategic aviation, which destroyed a lot of its aircraft on the ground by drones being launched out of trailers, and this looks similar. So the Russians are calling out Western interference. Anyway, you can find the story on Sarizm.com and CDM.press. 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
1: 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This is Caravan to Midnight, DEFCON 1. 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

0: Todd Hay McKinley will join us here in about 20 minutes. Todd Hay McKinley was last on 29 January of this year. He is a decorated U.S. Army veteran, educator in public service, more than 20 years of military service, including over 6 years assigned to the White House military office with presidential-level security clearance. During his Army career, he deployed to Iraq and Afghanistan, served in senior leadership positions, and earned the Bronze Star, Combat Action Badge, and Presidential Service Badge before retiring as a senior non-commissioned officer. Today, Todd A. McKinley continues his commitment to public service through education as a member of the Sullivan County Board of Education in Tennessee, where he helped shape educational policy and advocate for students, teachers, and families. A graduate of Sullivan North High School, he also holds advanced degrees in Homeland Security and Global Leadership, and has completed executive education programs through Cornell University and Harvard University. Todd McKinley also serves as Senior Vice Commander of the American Legion, Department of Tennessee, remains active in veterans advocacy, oral history projects, and hospice outreach. He's the author of Those Left Behind, Veteran Suicide, and My Late Best Friend, Brad Bush. His experience in military leadership, public service, and education give him a unique perspective on the challenges facing America's schools and the future of the next generation. Okay? Now, speaking of which, you go over here to jellyfish.news, right down first page, right on the bottom left, goes like this. Back to basics for med school chiefs. They can't say whether men can have babies. Medical school leaders from UCSF and UCLA faced intense questioning during a House hearing regarding the use of gender-neutral terminology in their curricula. Representative Mary Miller challenged the officials on whether biological men can have babies. I'm sorry. This is supposed to be an adult get together with real adults, okay. Highlighting institutional guides that replace the term pregnant women with pregnant people. The exchange underscored a growing national debate over the implementation of DEI initiatives within medical education. While critics argue that these policies undermine fundamental biological realities, university chancellors defended the language as a necessary tool for training students to serve a diverse range of patient identities. What a load of horse hockey. At least horse hockey is useful. It's wonderful fertilizer for the garden. But these people who claim to be our intellectual overlords can't decide whether they should say, men can have babies. No. No, no, if these dumbasses won't say it, then I will. There are two sexes, and that's it. Anything other than two sexes is a deformity or an anomaly. Whether self-induced or naturally occurring. Men inseminate woman. Woman, actually, woo-man. Why would you call him a woo-man? Because it's a man shaped with a womb. If the human being has no womb, well, then it's not a man. Oh, you can't say that. I did say it. And I think it's time a bunch of other people said it too, because this bloody nonsense has gone just about far enough, don't you think? It's insane. I mean, I try and use a funny voice by saying it's insane, but, you know, a little humor, please. Does it have to be all gloom and doom? I don't like it either. But seriously, how long are we going to allow these lunatics to run our asylum here? They should be thrown out on their Grozny Vani bombs. Oh, Amy Coney Barrett, badly shaken in testimony to Congress, reveals she has been compromised. She doesn't want to have to explain to her children, even the adopted ones, why she needs a bulletproof vest. It's getting weird, folks. It really is. I mean, you know this. That kind of goes without saying, but here's the Party for Socialism and Liberation's revolutionary plan to overthrow capitalism, and it's so stupid you can't believe it. As a matter of fact, I know you don't like this, and I know you'll probably hear this because I read some of this during the video prologue. But I want everybody to hear this because this is so stupid. Remember, everybody's, it's Nazi this and Nazi that and Nazi Nazi. And they never called themselves Nazis. That's a pejorative. It's the German version of Bubba or Hick or Country Bumpkin. That's what that is, all right? It was the National Socialist German Workers' Party, the NSDAP, Naturally Socialista Deutsche Arbeiter Party. I think I'm pretty close. My German is pretty bad, but anyway, that comes close. And then you have the good old Soviet Union, otherwise known as the Union of Soviet Socialist Republics. Now, what is it about National Socialism German Workers' Party? There we go, the workers again, right? Where are these workers? I thought they were all replaced by robots, or going to be. So what are the workers to do exactly? Head out to the Milagro bean field or something? Yeah, this is all ludicrous, folks. You know, I've gone round and round with, what is this? This goes back 10 years when this character who called himself Michael Rosecliffe, who apparently faked his own death, wrote his own eulogy, and then morphed into a guy with a Hispanic last name and went to work for somebody that you would know by name. I'll get to that mug at some point, but not tonight. Oh, he was all about linguistics. Well, linguistics in this day and age is this, the twisting of language to achieve a political end. So here we go. Oh, yeah. Here's the Party for Socialism and Liberation's revolutionary plan to overthrow capitalism. Yeah. What is socialism? There's a graphic here with an idiot with the open mouth and a bunch of other people with their open mouths yelling about something. During the first week of July, the Party for Socialism and Liberation, that's the PSL now, held an online introduction to socialism class that openly called for revolutionary upheaval in the U.S. Now, these people are stupid and they're dangerous, so remember it. I mean it. They're stupid and they're dangerous. The moderator, Cameron, longtime PSL activist from L.A., told viewers that millions worldwide are turning to socialism. He insisted that, quote, history has shown capitalism cannot exist without resistance, protest, and rebellion, end quote. Now, what is that supposed to mean exactly? Capitalism cannot exist without resistance, protest, and rebellion. But the socialists are the ones that are doing the resisting, protesting, and rebelling. Boldly claiming a socialist revolution is possible right here in the belly of the beast. Mm-hmm. The main presenters were Satya, S-A-T-I-A, Satya, a nurse and Atlanta PSL organizer, and Natalie Krizi, H-R-I-Z-I. Krizi, yes, a teacher librarian, vice president of her San Francisco Teachers Union, all teachers unions should be abolished. If they won't give you the money that you want, leave and go find a school that will. She's also a member of the PSL Central Committee. Satya claimed 90 million Americans view socialism favorably and argued that capitalists are losing their ideological grip. She described socialism as the working class seizing full political and economic power to plan the economy for people's needs, not profit. Yeah, I saw this ghetto rat on a video the other day talking about, I want my EBT, I want my money, I want my money, I want my money, I want my money, I want my... And then it goes into a string of expletives that are not suitable for any broadcast, not even if that guy was the one that was conducting the broadcast. Now, under this half-wits version of socialism, billionaires like Elon Musk would cease to exist. Their wealth would be expropriated, confiscated by the state, and placed under public control. And I guess the same thing would happen as with that bunch of Somalian trash up in Minneapolis, specifically, but Minnesota generally. Private hoarding of wealth would become illegal. The old capitalist state would be smashed and replaced by a new workers' democracy and a new constitution with guaranteed rights like food, health, education, and housing. Why don't you throw in a massage or two every month? The 500 largest corporations would be, quote, socialized, nationalized, collectivized, and brought into the ownership and control of the working class. Yes, the class which seems to have the lowest level of education generally. That's just the group that you want to run your country, nuclear weapons and all. All banks would be taken over and consolidated into a single state development bank. The Electoral College would be abolished and Congress replaced by a National People's Assembly and an assembly of oppressed nations. She painted capitalism as the root of all evil, poverty, inequality, racism, exploitation, pick one, promising that socialism would immediately end homelessness, guarantee housing, health care, education, and child care for all, while also defeating bigotry, sexism, and achieving a green transition. I mean, these people are beyond delusional. They're all the way to smearing you-know-what on the wall crazy. So Natalie Risi's history lesson. Risi, a union leader, pushed for socialist re-education in schools. She highlighted what she called a suppressed, rich history of socialist struggle in America, and listed figures like Albert Einstein, a phony, a complete phony. His theory of relativity, by the way, does not work. Nikola Tesla thought he was an idiot and a grandstander and nothing more. Oh, and then there's the remarkable Martin Luther King Jr. and Malcolm X. They even threw in Helen Keller and Charlie Chaplin, all socialists. She praised communist organizing during the Great Depression, crediting it with helping create Social Security, and recalled screening the pro-labor film Salt of the Earth for her eighth grade class during the pandemic. Risi framed any criticism of socialism as repression and an assault on free speech. Nothing bad about socialism or communism was said. Not a single word. Maybe this person should talk with somebody who lived in Soviet Russia. Or maybe Mao's China. Yeah, well, we got enough 90-something-year-old Holocaust survivors. I'm sure we can find a few people who lived through the Soviet years, as well as Mao as well. Wow. Well, these people are serious, so remember it. Is mainstream media calling out any of this? Any mainstream channel? Any. But these people are active, and they're pulling people who are even more mentally deficient than themselves into their jackpot. You know, a moron can swing a baseball bat, in some cases harder than an intelligent person. These people are dangerous. Remember it. We'll be back.
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10: Fox News. I'm Ted Lindner. Heavy rains continue to cause flooding concerns in central and southern Texas.
11: Flash flood warnings and watches persist in the region all the way through Thursday, and many roadways impassable.
10: Fox Weather's Robert Ray in Uvalde County. The floods are striking the same region as a year ago when floods killed more than 100 people, including dozens of girls at Camp Mystic, 4th of July weekend 2025. The U.S. continues to strike Iran and reimposes a blockade of its ports.
12: They do want to settle. We'll find out whether or not we settle with them or we just finish it off.
10: The Wall Street Journal reporting U.S. officials say the president's considering ramping up military action, including possible ground operations. And the World Cup final for Sunday set as Argentina defeated England in the World Cup semifinal Wednesday. Winning 2-1 and another come-from-behind victory. Argentina now going to face Spain in the World Cup final Sunday afternoon. 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
13: Mostly clear skies for the rest of your Wednesday night into Thursday morning with 67, the overnight low. Then mostly to partly sunny skies on Thursday with a high near 91. Now, there will be a 20% chance for a thunderstorm in the afternoon and the early evening hours. 70 for the overnight low Thursday night, 95 high on Friday. From the 1011 Severe Weather Center, I'm Chief Meteorologist Brett Anderson.
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16: What is that? What the f*** is that? What is that?
17: Now,

0: Todd A. McKinley is on the Bridge of the Ark right here. As we welcome him back, Todd, I'll just bring you up to speed here. If you didn't hear the beginning of the program, I mentioned your 20 years of military service with over six assigned to the White House military office, presidential level security clearance. And you deployed to Iraq and Afghanistan, served in senior leadership positions, earned the Bronze Star Combat Action Badge and Presidential Service Badge before retiring as a senior non-commissioned officer. I gave him the rundown, including the title of your book, Those Left Behind, Veteran Suicide and My Late Best Friend, Brad Bush. So, we're free to just get into all these questions. Let's start with this one. How are you doing tonight? And thank you very much for coming on.
1: Well, John, thank you for having me back on the show. Great show. And, of course, on my other show with the Common Sense Conservatives, we talk about you quite regular of how we don't have radio voices like you. That's why we're not professionals at it.
0: Oh, it all the smoke and grapevine in the storm drains out of sight of our parents with my friend Ricky back in the elementary school days. I think that's probably what did it.
1: All right.
0: You know, I was just going through this thing with Crazy and this other person talking about, no, people are really embracing socialism and so forth and what they want taught in the schools and all this stuff. So before we get into budgets and testing or the inevitable political battle, what is public education fundamentally supposed to accomplish? And in your opinion, how has, if it has, lost sight of that purpose, the country that is?
1: Right. Well, in my opinion, public education is essentially preparing or readying, you know, students, individuals, Americans, basically to be able to go out and be, you know, contributing members of society. And I always say an educated public is an employable public. You know, let's teach them the ABCs, the 1, 2, 3s, the things that they're going to need to know out in the real world. You know, science, technology, engineering, arts and math, you know, things like that. CT education, vocational hands-on stuff. That's what we need to really focus on. To me, education is to get people ready to basically replace us eventually and take over to run this country properly. And, of course, you know, indoctrination is happening in some places around the country for sure. Those are things we need to root out. And if you look at it, you know, you talk about communism, socialism, and all this stuff. Why are people embracing it? And partly, some of it could be partly because of education in some places around the country. Some of it just has to do with, you know, at-home life, whatever the case may be, or the indoctrination of social media, you know, the internet, whatever the case may be. You know, you watch television, you're getting indoctrinated one way or the other. But education, essentially, in a nutshell, is to prepare the student or to basically replace us, essentially.
0: Yeah, I remember, you know, the earliest and most famous source is the New Testament. And this thing, do you remember, if you don't work, you don't eat? Traditionally attributed to Paul the Apostle, was at 2 Thessalonians 3:10. It's no wonder they want Christianity out of the schools. They want it out of public life. They even want it out of private life.
1: Right. But, that's for sure. You know, I've even been to places where, and this has nothing to do with education necessarily, you know, we're talking about religion. I've been to places, you know, giving speeches, talk to people, you know, even at a veterans event sometimes, you know, I say, thank you, God bless you. Or, you know, you're talking to individuals out campaigning for office. You say, thanks, God bless you. And they get offended with that. And I just don't quite understand how saying God bless you offends you. And to me, there's a lot of evil in the world for sure.
0: Yeah, it's I don't mean to just belabor this, but a crucial point is that the Greek text means if anyone is not willing to work, not someone who's unable to work because of illness or disability or just their circumstances. So the Apostle Paul was addressing members of the church who had become idle and expected others to support them while they waited, sitting on their backsides for Christ's return. And even John Smith, he famously told the Jamestown colonists in 1609, he that will not work shall not eat. He was trying to stop able-bodied settlers from living off the labor of others. But it seems like we're trying to go the other way. Now, where it's the school structure is concerned, public education especially, give us your observations. As I just let everybody know, you serve on the Sullivan County Board of Education, so you see the system from inside local government. So tell us where the authority of a local school board actually begins and where is it overridden by state and federal requirements, and just your observations generally. We want to hear you. You know?
1: Right. Well, Absolutely. But before I do that, I want to say Teddy Roosevelt said it best. The first requisite of a good citizen is this, in this republic of ours, is that he shall be able to and willing to pull his own weight, which I ascribe to wholeheartedly. But as far as education, as far as local school boards are concerned, you know, hands are tied in a lot of ways with regards to state and federal law. A lot of unfunded mandates come down the pike, and you have to figure out a way to work that in. Or you're not going to get money from the federal government or the state government. And that's a lot of, to me, that's an issue across the country where you can, in the state legislature or in Congress, you can come up with some big good idea, you know, like I'll call it the good idea fairy, whispers in somebody's ear and says, hey, how about this? But there's no money behind it. So you tell local taxpayers, hey, you're going to have to fit the bill for this thing that somebody in Washington or Nashville, I'm from Tennessee, so in Nashville came up with. And we got to figure out how to pay it. So now all of a sudden, you're shuffling around programs that you already have, and you're looking to fund from local sources. All of a sudden, you can't fund that because you have an unfunded mandate that comes down. So that to me is a problem. And I love the idea of, you know, education being handled at the lowest level, the local level, and of course with some state buy-in, if you will, some state input. But it shouldn't go any higher than the state level. And I think with the Federal Department of Education that came along in the Carter administration, I mean, it right now it's $100-some-odd billion annual suck to the taxpayers. And what are we getting in return from? And I think in 2025 it was $103 billion or something. I mean, imagine how we could spend that better at the local and at the state level.
0: Yeah. So now I just have to jump into this, and that is teachers' unions. Mm-hmm. As an outside observer, I don't think they're helping anything at all, particularly where the educating of the children is concerned. What do you think?
1: Oh, I would agree with that in many ways, especially the national teachers unions. You know, here in Sullivan County, Tennessee, we have a lot of great teachers. You know, people say that, you know, your kids are being indoctrinated in schools, this and that. And that's true in some places for sure, but that's not across the board. And I think people need to look at the locality of where they live. You know, in my county, primarily we have Republicans serving on the school board, fairly fair-minded conservatives. So, you know, in Sullivan County, your kid's not getting indoctrinated. You know, there's no people think that there's, you know, cat litter boxes in the classrooms and stuff like that. And when I campaigned for the office, you know, I had somebody tell me as I was knocking doors and talking to people, they said, you know, they'll vote for me if we'll get the kitty litter boxes out of the school. And I'm like, sir, that's not anywhere near our schools. I said, somebody told you that. And what I tell people is you've got to pay attention to your local school boards, who's running for office, who you're electing to serve and make these decisions on your behalf, because some of them may not have the best interest of your child at heart. But in a lot of places around the country, that, you know, we do have the best interest of your child at heart. And I think that's where parents need to step in and get more involved in their kids' education, know what the teachers are teaching, know what the curriculum is, and, of course, come to the school board meetings from time to time and talk to people and get to know who they are. Instead of being afraid to come to a legislative body like a school board because you think that your kid's going to be, you know, targeted, you know, come out and have your voice heard. I think that would be a big help in education. And, you know, in a lot of places there are some indoctrination that's going on, but not everywhere. And, of course, parents, you know, pay attention, be involved, and that's how you're going to learn more about what's going on with your kids.
0: The federal government has spent a lot of money on education, according to many, many reports. But uh-huh. Academic performance continues to decline. So where's that money going, and how much of it ever reaches the teacher and the child in the classroom?
1: Right. I can tell you if it's federal dollars, very little gets to your local schools. I mean, very, very little. And you have to think about this. You know, 35, I think reading proficiency for 12th graders right now is like at 35% or something like that. And I'm doing a simple search on that. 35% for people graduating high school. Go back to before we even had formal education, and the reading proficiency levels were in the 80s and 90%. You know, what happened there? You know, we used to teach kids at home or in local community schools, and now all of a sudden you have large factories of education. You know, we have, you know, universities, we have colleges, online, all this stuff. But, you know, with all the education we have out there and all the information, it's like, where did the intelligence go? Where did the basic knowledge of being able to do things go? And that's the problem we've been facing for years. And, of course, since the Carter administration, we've seen not only just test scores, But the proficiency level in math, reading, you know, reading comprehension, you know, English, go down the tube. Because, you know, you're looking to indoctrinate based on an ideology. And that's what we got to get away from. We got to focus on teaching, like I said, STEAM education, science, technology, engineering, the arts and mathematics, focused on the basics. And then, of course, vocational education. And I think you're going to have a better population moving forward. But instead of getting too involved with the leftist ideology, the indoctrination, that you have to be a cradle to the grave civilization. I would rather see people go out and be more ingenuous, if you will, go out and actually hard scrabble, work for things, and come up with things, solutions to problems that we all face, instead of pretending that the government's going to fix everything for us. And I think if we can get away from that type of indoctrination, we're going to get into a better country, for crying out loud.
0: So where does the authority of a local school board actually begin and end? And when I say end, I mean, at what point is it overridden by state and federal requirements?
1: Yeah, well, I can tell you, where I serve in Tennessee, we're narrowly scoped on what we can do. Like, for example, we're not a funding body for the schools. We have to go to our county commission. They're our funding body. We're narrowly focused on very few things at the local level that we can actually do. The state has this, in a lot of ways, has its hands hamstrung. And that to me, that's a problem, trying to just solve things at a central location at a state. Who knows better what's going on in your communities than the teachers and administrators that live amongst the people that they teach? You know, I'm the neighbor of so many kids that we teach in our schools. I know the issues. You know, I know what's going on, and I think that's what we need to focus on, shift things more to the local level. You're going to have people that are far more educated and ready to go out and solve the problems that we face, not just as a nation, but around the world. I mean, the world's on fire, for crying out loud, and we don't need half-wits out there trying to solve these problems. We need good, educated people with common sense.
0: You know, I never witnessed this myself, but I've seen a few. They were supposed to be funny, and I guess they were within the context they were viewed, but you got a bunch of people inside. Take the Three Stooges. They're in the chemistry lab. They're going to make something. So they start pouring all this stuff in. Before long, it's bubbling and all that, and blows the place up, you know.
1: Right.
0: Blackens the professor from head to toe and all of that. But, you know, when you roll in this No Child Left Behind, oh, that sounds so noble. And then you wind up with Common Core.
1: Mm-hmm.
0: It seems, and then this DEI, which I think is an abject horror altogether. What exactly is this supposed to do to children's heads? Where it's like, don't worry if you actually learn anything, just learn the answers to the questions. Just study. Here are your test questions. Study those and answer them correctly, and you'll get a good grade. I mean, what kind of educating is this?
1: Right. You can teach anybody, you know, to a test, to pass a test, but it's no measure of intellect. It's no measure of what you actually know, or what you can do. You know, I could probably take, math wasn't my strong subject, but I could probably, you know, you could tell me all the right answers to any number of problems or equations. And I know you, before the break, you mentioned Einstein and so on, or Tesla, who's actually one of my favorites. Let's say Tesla writes down a bunch of, you know, an equation. If somebody gives me the answer, I could go up and solve the equation, but it doesn't mean I know the equation. It doesn't mean Tesla and I are on the same level here. So you're basically telling kids, hey, choose A, B, C, or whatever. You know, the answer is always going to be C or whatever. I didn't learn anything. I just know how to color in a bubble or write down the right answer. I've learned nothing. That's an issue that a lot of teachers that I've talked to over the past couple of years since being on the school board, they say, what can you do about standardized tests? And I said, well, you need to vote for a state legislator who will try to get rid of that. I said, this is more state driven versus local school board. I said, we have no authority on this. The only thing we can do is set aside the time for the actual testing. That's basically the only thing we can do as far as the scheduling is concerned. Pretty much everything else is mandated by the state.
0: You know, it's funny. Back in the day, everybody knew, all the guys knew, if you want to pass this, not just pass this math test, but make a good grade on it, you need to get close to a really smart girl, because the girls were smart in math. They were meticulous. Their handwriting was perfect. Their cursive handwriting was perfect to a person. I mean, there might have been a thug girl here or there that didn't really care, you know, but she couldn't help it. Her background just wouldn't permit ascending to the, you know, the higher ideals, like, for example, good penmanship.
1: Right. Well, I can't say anything. My penmanship's awful.
0: Well, mine's getting worse. If I concentrate, it's all right. But the whole thing is that it really seems like there's a plot here. My dad used to say, what is this, a plot? It looks like a plot. They're trying to, it seems to me they are deliberately trying to make everybody exactly equal, everybody just like everybody else, which will effectively make everybody nobody.
1: Right. I mean,
0: where's the incentive? If passing the test is the sole objective, where's the incentive to actually learn anything? You know?
1: No, for certain. And you know, you think about it. Education, you go from education, you socially promote people. Nobody fails nowadays. Nobody fails. I mean, even if you're, you know, a troublemaker creating problems for teachers in the classroom, a lot of times they'll send you to the school library where you'll basically be fast-tracked to graduate. You'll take a bunch of tests, and they'll basically hand you a slip of, or a diploma at the end of the year saying, here, you met the requirements. You know, get out of here. You're a troublemaker. We don't want you. Instead of failing them and kicking them out of school, or basically, you know, getting law enforcement involved, getting parents involved, things of that nature, it's just a social promotion out the door. And then next thing you know, what are they going to be doing? Very, very few jobs want to hire them. No careers for certain. And so the prospects are not there. And next thing you know, what do? They go down to the local welfare office and get on welfare. Well, guess what? That's a pretty good gig, you know, and they ride that out as long as they can. You know, it's a sad thing. We should be getting back to focusing on teaching the kids properly, graduating people that are ready to go out into the job market or go on to higher education, ready to achieve things and understand why they're doing things. Instead of saying, oh, you're doing this because you've got to pass this test. That makes no sense. Why are you doing this? Why are we teaching you this? So you can go out, be a contributing member of society. Explain things to them. You know, don't just say, hey, we got to get through this because, you know, my evaluation's on the line or my pay raise is on the line. Teachers understand the issues. Teachers know how to reach people. We need to trust them more instead of trusting people, you know, at a state capitol or in Washington. That's my thought on that.
0: Unless you're a teacher, unless you're in that world, principal, assistant principal is certainly a teacher. You can't really right. know what those people deal with. So I wonder,
1: right.
0: You're serving on the Sullivan County Board of Education in beautiful Tennessee, I do believe, yeah.
1: Yes, sir.
0: What kind of pressure are teachers under? Let me put it another way. Have you been able to detect any pressures that these teachers are under? Or not complying, or well, that's easy. But are you detecting any pressure on these teachers who know that what they're being directed to do is not in the best interest of the children, but they continue teaching because they're teachers and they want to teach children? They'll do the best they can. But are the good teachers, so to speak, taking strain because of the overlords that want to control the curriculum and the attitudes?
1: What? Yeah, well, here in my county, I can tell you that, you know, we don't teach any of the woke nonsense, no DEI, nothing like that. But there are mandates from the state, obviously, that puts pressure on teachers in the classroom. And they want to teach, you know, the curriculum that they signed up to teach, you know, whatever it may be. Could, you know, let's call it English or math. They want to just teach that. They want to ensure that the kids understand it. They understand how to find the right answer and the proper processes. Versus, you know, some sort of, like you said, you know, woke math or whatever, or No Child Left Behind math. You know, they want to teach kids properly. To me, I've not seen anything outside of, you know, the standardized testing pressure that's put on them, at least in my estimation. There probably are some people that are on the left that do teach in the county, but at the same time, there's so few of them. They're not really trying to indoctrinate too much, in my opinion.
0: Okay, well, that's good. That's a bright spot.
1: That's locally here, anyway. That's just my observation for here locally.
0: Okay. Well, can a standardized score fairly measure the worth of a teacher when every classroom contains, obviously, different levels of ability and family support, maybe some poverty here or there, disability behavior, prior preparation? I mean, how does a centralized score fairly measure the worth of a teacher? That's the short question.
1: Oh, for certain. I'll give you a short answer. It does not, without a doubt. I mean, I know a lot of great teachers that are in the classroom. and some of them are the same age as I am or younger, and they look like they're much older. And I'm 48, and they look like they're in their mid-50s because they've been put through so much pressure to try to, you know, to get these kids up to a certain standard because the state says you must be at X or you're not a successful teacher. That's the main pressure that they face in my area. I'm sure in other places they have certain curriculum that indoctrinates children. And I know I've been to a number of school board functions in Nashville and that surrounding area. There are some lefty people out there for certain. And that's where, you know, voters need to pay attention to who's running for office. That boils down to politics, if you will.
0: Yeah, it really does. And most people, and I understand why, because they don't think many people don't think their vote matters anyway. And it does, folks. Don't let them put that idea into your head and then have it, start growing there and become a reality. That's simply not true. Every vote really, really does count. And right. The more people who vote, the easier voter fraud is detected. What were you going to say, Tom? I kept rolling.
1: No, for sure. No, in my home county, you know, we have, it's not the largest. It's one of the larger counties in the state, like sixth or seventh. We have 120,000 registered voters, and we may get 16,000 show up on a countywide election.
0: That's amazing.
1: In my county, we have about 120,000 registered voters in my county, and we have about 16% that will show up every election.
0: Wow.
1: Yeah. So that's a big problem.
0: 16%? That's abysmal. That's terrible. Folks, everything in the world is stacked against you, me, and pretty much everybody else. We're being discouraged from voting because they have put into our heads that it won't make any difference, and it's simply not true. We have to reject that notion. And more to the point, we need to identify the people who are pushing that stuff the hardest and make sure that they're the ones who are on the out. We do not have to let wolves are dignified. Let's say vermin into the house. We don't have to do this. And it's time that we stopped being so nice. It's about time that we decided being nice has only emboldened those who would destroy a very good thing, starting with the Republic and trickling all the way down to the individual schools here and there. If the parents don't demand a certain level of performance, well, there's not going to be one. It'll be determined by who's running the school. Nothing but. It's on us. It always has been. But, you know, it's inconvenient. Well, I'll tell you what's less convenient. It's an ignorant civilization. Stand by. More to come.
2: It's true. 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The flip side to that coin is if you want something to grow, nourish it. People are getting tired of feeding the big tech monster because what they get in return is shadow banning, overt banning, or suspension on social media. Big tech and its derivatives also try to financially soft kill. 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And
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5: I'm Bill Hemmer, and these are the most impactful moments in American history. Thanks to technological breakthroughs, improvements in transportation, and a booming labor force, America saw significant economic growth in the late 19th century. But with many new and changing sectors, the stock market was a beast that was incredibly difficult to follow. But all that changed in 1896. when a journalist by the name of Charles Dow published the very first Dow Jones Industrial Average. The index followed 12 industries, including cotton, tobacco, gas, and sugar. Now, it wasn't just bankers who had access to this previously exclusive information. With the birth of the Dow Jones Industrial Average, ordinary people and investors had a way to follow the highs and lows of the U.S. stock market, as well as the temperature of the country's economy. For more, go to foxnewspodcast.com. I'm Bill Hemmer, Fox News.
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6: Back-to-back strikes. I'm Ted Lindner, Fox News. The U.S. military hitting Iran with two waves of strikes Wednesday, several days after an interim ceasefire deal was shattered. Tehran leadership is speaking out, claiming they're going to defend themselves.
7: Iran's foreign ministry spokesperson says that the country does not want to negotiate, that they're going to focus on defense, and just the top negotiator in Iran says there's no benefit for Iran to participate and abide by the memorandum of understanding. It comes as President Trump says he's not going to negotiate further, and he said this about future targets.
8: Next week comes the power plants. Next week comes the bridges. We're going to knock out all their power plants. We're going to knock out all their bridges unless they get to the table and negotiate.
7: The U.S. military carrying out a new wave of strikes, hitting dozens of targets, and the naval blockade reinstated following Tehran's attacks on ships in the Strait of Hormuz.
6: Fox's Alex Hogan. Meantime, Iran has allowed an American citizen to leave the country. President Trump taking a Truth Social on Wednesday to make the announcement, saying she was wrongfully detained during the final days of the Biden administration. The president praising her release as a gesture of goodwill by Iran. An attorney for Dina Karari, a U.S.-Iranian citizen, confirmed her identity. And the House has passed legislation that could make it so Americans don't have to change their clocks twice a year. The effort would make daylight saving time permanent.
9: House lawmakers arguing there are mental health benefits, and several industries like retail and tourism support more evening daylight, saying it's good for business. But others are wary. The trade group for the airlines says changes to existing daylight saving time would have considerable implications for aviation, including passenger disruption.

0: We are Red Eye Radio. He's Eric Carlin. I'm Gary McNamara. I would hate to be a liberal, Eric, because, I mean, just going through what we just went through then. And by the way, none of those are our thoughts. We're analyzing what Democrats think.
1: No, this is their playbook that we're going from.
0: It's too much work.
1: No, that's the thing. When the rule book changes every day, what do you do? Yeah. How do you do that? Because now, again, masculinity was toxic not too long ago. Now we need more masculinity in their party. That's what they're saying.
0: Not only masculinity.
1: Uh-huh.
0: We need manly masculinity.
1: Wow.
0: That's double.
1: Well, no, that's true. That's the way they phrased it.
0: That's double secret you toxic masculinity probation.
1: You women who are masculine, sorry. We don't need you in the party. I guess.
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6: Fox News, I'm Sue Gussman. Texas Governor Greg Abbott out with a warning for people in the south central part of his state.
7: There will be a lot of rising water over the next 24 to 48 hours.
6: Evacuations underway. The flash flood striking the same region as a year ago when catastrophic flooding killed more than 100 people, including dozens of girls at Camp Mystic. Rescuers now suspending search operations in San Francisco Bay near Alcatraz Island, where at least one person has died, 17 others rescued. U.S. Coast Guard Captain Jared Tosco with the update after his crew searched through 950 nautical miles of waterway.
8: Despite that extensive effort, we have been unsuccessful in locating any survivors within the search area.
6: Says the victims may have been on the lower decks when the boat sank. That boat is currently 130 feet underwater. 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
9: Mostly clear skies for the rest of your Wednesday night into Thursday morning with 67, the overnight low. Then mostly to partly sunny skies on Thursday with a high near 91. Now, there will be a 20% chance for a thunderstorm in the afternoon and the early evening hours. 70 for the overnight low Thursday night, 95 high on Friday. From the 1011 Severe Weather Center, I'm Chief Meteorologist Brett Anderson.
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18: 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To every driver out there, we see you, we thank you, and we honor the miles behind you and the ones still ahead.

0: for the policy to be indefinite.
1: We want to do a short-term policy to just to make sure that the agents out there on these operations have the vehicle stop training, and do they have the tools necessary to keep safe?
0: The policy put in place after two fatal shootings by ICE agents in a week, one in Texas, the other in Maine. President Trump's address to the nation Thursday night expected to focus on securing national elections and potential threats to the vote.
2: President Trump said this week his remarks will center on election integrity as well as other matters. Following a January election office raid in Georgia and months before the midterm elections, President Trump said what he'll say is important.
3: It doesn't get bigger, because without free and fair elections, you don't have a country. We'll be discussing other things, too, but it's going to be a very big announcement.
2: The president held back on specifics of the announcement he referred to. The Save America Act that calls for proof of citizenship and photo ID to vote has been a priority of the president's second term. Grinnell Scott, Fox News.
0: Smoke from Canadian wildfires is affecting parts of the Midwest and Northeast U.S.
4: An air quality alert is in effect through Friday for people in parts of Minnesota, with very heavy smoke expected across the northeastern corner of the state. The large wildfires burning in Canada are exposing millions of people to dangerous air pollution, with officials in Michigan and Wisconsin warning that the air quality issues could last for days.
0: Fox's Tanya J. Powers reporting. The National Weather Service says that the smoke is expected to spread into the East Coast and Midwest in the days ahead, and that includes parts of New England. I'm Sue Guzman. This is Fox News.
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6: Mostly clear skies for the rest of your Wednesday night into Thursday morning with 67, the overnight low. Then mostly to partly sunny skies on Thursday with a high near 91. Now, there will be a 20% chance for a thunderstorm in the afternoon and the early evening hours. 70 for the overnight low Thursday night, 95 high on Friday. From the 1011 Severe Weather Center, I'm Chief Meteorologist Brett Anderson.
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9: Now, it's Red Eye Radio. Gary McNamara and Eric Harley talk about everything from politics to social issues and news of the day. 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
10: All across America, we are Red Eye Radio. He is Eric Harley and I'm Gary McNamara. Hello.
11: Hi.
10: So, that wasn't too manly men there. Comments where we said that we should say hello and welcome to the show. We're manly men.
11: And listen, we don't care if you like the show or not. We're busy doing things, building stuff. I got a hammer. You know, if I had a hammer,
10: when would you hammer?
11: I would hammer in the morning.
10: Really?
11: I would hammer in the evening. I'd hammer all over this land.
10: Oh, okay. That's sort of inclusive.
11: Yeah. But you need to, you definitely need to stop when it's hammer time. That's what I was told.
10: Well, yesterday, wasn't it amazing how all of a sudden for the last month, you saw it because Trump had brought it up before. Mm-hmm. And it was like, all you heard was daylight savings. And man, it came to a big halting stop yesterday.
11: Shocked.
10: It was like, boom. It's like, what?
11: Like,
10: As I said, I don't care. It doesn't affect my life, but we have talked about the fact that, did you see places in North Dakota?
11: Mm.
10: It'll be well after 9 o'clock, like 9:20, 9:30 before the sun.
11: Yeah, before sunrise.
10: Did I save that?
11: Yeah. No, I mentioned that yesterday. I didn't mention it was exactly where it was, but in some areas that'll be after 9 a.m. before the sun rises. By the way, I'm all right with that. I mean,

0: Beer Runner Radio. He is Eric Carlson. I'm Gary McNamara. You know, I mentioned that the one representative of the Democrat Socialist of America, Jonathan Turley had written, the DSA's Michaela Brangan explained that with socialism, you can decide if you want to work and when you want to take days off. You will have no debt in a world without capitalism. And then he says, oh, and the next DSA convention will be held at Big Rock Candy Mountain. And then he posted, I thought he was posting her comments. He posted Burl Ives singing Big Rock Candy Mountain.
1: Yeah.
0: But I did some searching here, and I was able to find, you know, what she had to say. And we'll play it coming up following the bottom of the hour. At least I found some of what she had to say. I'm looking for, you know, more. On it, but these people are delusional.
2: No, they're completely,
0: completely and totally delusional. And she, and in the clip I have that I'll play, she said, you don't have to have a job just to pay the bills, because you won't have any bills, because everything will be taken care of you, because there's no not-for-profit business. There's bills are no longer a thing, because there's not-for-profit businesses. There's no capitalism. It's gone.
1: Right.
0: There's no private businesses.
1: Right. The government gets all of the revenue, and you get what you need. You stand in line and get what you need, which means it will be plentiful and available. You know, like we have it today. You'll walk into supercenters where we have countless things on the shelves, and it will be all for free, right? Because that's how it worked in the Soviet Union.
0: We're dealing with children here. We're dealing with first graders. Yeah, we'll get to this coming up.
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7: Fox News, I'm Ted Lindner. The U.S. continues to strike Iran and reimposes a blockade of its ports.
8: They do want to settle. We'll find out whether or not we settle with them, or we just finish it off.
7: The Wall Street Journal reporting U.S. officials say the president's considering ramping up military action, including possible ground operations. Heavy rains continue to cause flooding concerns in central and southern Texas.
9: Flash flood warnings and watches persist in the region all the way through Thursday, and many roadways impassable.
7: That's Fox Weather's Robert Ray in Uvalde County. Stay up to date with the latest on the rain with the Fox Weather app. And the World Cup final for Sunday set as Argentina defeated England in the World Cup semifinal, winning 2-1 Wednesday in another come-from-behind victory. Argentina will take on Spain in the World Cup final Sunday afternoon. That'll be on Fox. 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
10: Mostly clear skies for the rest of your Wednesday night into Thursday morning with 67, the overnight low. Then mostly to partly sunny skies on Thursday with a high near 91. Now, there will be a 20% chance for a thunderstorm in the afternoon and the early evening hours. 70 for the overnight low Thursday night, 95 high on Friday. From the 10-11 Severe Weather Center, I'm Chief Meteorologist Brett Anderson.
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0: We are Red Eye Radio. He's Eric Carly, and I'm Gary McNamara. Coming up following the bottom of the hour, the Senate had the fraud hearing yesterday, and the Democrats didn't show.
1: Oh.
0: The ranking member showed for the opening statement and then asked a couple of questions. Then he walked out.
1: Yeah.
0: And it was funny because they said, all right, well, wait a minute. We're not following order. We need to have the next Democrat speak on this. I go, there's no Democrats here. No, on fraud. And we're talking about the massive fraud. Saw Fox yesterday, Brett Baird, do something on, you know, they believe like $500 billion is being is being taken out of our treasury each and every year by foreign adversaries.
1: Wow.
0: And wow. It's like the Democrats don't care about fraud. Why aren't they there? They don't care about fraud.
1: No.
0: Otherwise, they'd be there.
1: Right.
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6: Fox News, I'm Sue Guzman. The United States wrapping up a fifth day of attacks against Iran. President Trump optimistic it'll bring them back to the negotiating table.
7: They do want to settle. We'll find out whether or not we settle with them or we just finish it off.
6: And the Wall Street Journal reporting the president's considering expanding military operations in Iran, including the possible use of ground troops and bombing the Pickaxe Mountain site, which has ties to Iran's nuclear program. Smoke from Canadian wildfires continuing to affect parts of the Midwest and Northeast U.S.
8: An air quality alert is in effect through Friday for people in parts of Minnesota, with very heavy smoke expected across the northeastern corner of the state. The large wildfires burning in Canada are exposing millions of people to dangerous air pollution, with officials in Michigan and Wisconsin warning that the air quality issues could last for days.
6: Fox's Tanya J. Powers. 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
9: Mostly clear skies for the rest of your Wednesday night into Thursday morning with 67, the overnight low. Then mostly to partly sunny skies on Thursday with a high near 91. Now, there will be a 20% chance for a thunderstorm in the afternoon and the early evening hours. 70 for the overnight low Thursday night, 95 high on Friday. From the 1011 Severe Weather Center, I'm Chief Meteorologist Brett Anderson.
10: I'm Bill Hemmer, and these are the most impactful moments in American history. May 25th, 1978. A seemingly normal package arrived at the campus of Northwestern University, addressed to a Professor Buckley Crist. Professor Crist immediately became suspicious of the unfamiliar package and alerted campus security. Officer Terry Marker opened the box, triggering a homemade bomb to detonate, injuring his hand. The explosion marked the first attack tied to the domestic terrorist who would later become known as the Unabomber, known only by a sketch of a faceless figure with sunglasses and a hoodie. His name was Ted Kaczynski. Over the course of 17 long years, he terrorized the country, sending out sophisticated handmade bombs that killed three and injured 23 others, until the day he was captured by the FBI in 1996. I'm Bill Hemmer, Fox News.
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0: the military-themed challenges in a Malaysian jungle. Santos was elected to Congress in 2022, but was expelled after facing criminal charges of stealing from donors. I'm Sue Guzman. This is Fox News.
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2: Mostly clear skies for the rest of your Wednesday night into Thursday morning with 67, the overnight low. Then mostly to partly sunny skies on Thursday with a high near 91. Now, there will be a 20% chance for a thunderstorm in the afternoon and the early evening hours. 70 for the overnight low Thursday night, 95 high on Friday. From the 1011 Severe Weather Center, I'm Chief Meteorologist Brett Anderson.
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3: Now, it's Red Eye Radio. Gary McNamara and Eric Hurley talk about everything from politics to social issues and news of the day. 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
4: All across America, we are Red Eye Radio. He is Eric Hurley and I'm Gary McNamara. You know, you plan a show and 30 seconds before the show starts, it all gets blown to heck.
5: Yeah, you know.
4: And that's because Alan,
5: yeah,
4: right before I go on the air, hands me a bunch of stuff, and Alan handed me this story.
5: Yeah.
4: I didn't even see it.
5: Yeah, he does this on purpose, by the way.
4: Yes.
5: It's his nature.
4: Liberal Journal, The Atlantic, claims the era of the Democrat manly man is back.
5: Back?
4: Here, this is as if it
5: existed at one point.
4: Now, this is from the piece.
5: Okay.
4: Now I have to go and find the entire piece. I mean, like I said, I just saw this 30 seconds ago.
5: Yeah.
4: Just read it very quickly. Was laughing so hard reading it to you.
5: Yeah.
4: I said, okay.
5: Yeah.
4: We'll get to everything, but here it is.
5: All right.
4: Brian Poindexter had just finished wolfing down a Reuben sandwich in a deli outside Cleveland.
5: Wolfing, huh?
4: Yes.
5: All right.
4: When he delivered the message that, coming from a Democrat House candidate in the year 2026, sounded almost provocative. There's nothing wrong with being masculine, Poindexter told me. It's okay, he said, to be a manly man.
5: Yeah, I mean, if you are one, yeah.
4: Well, you have to define it. Yeah. Now, here's the point. If they can't define what a woman is, they can't define what a man is. How do you define the manly in the man if you can't define what a man is?
5: Well, not all, because in terms of persons who are manly, they're not all men.
4: Yes, exactly.
5: Right?
4: That's a great point. Are all manly men actually men?
5: Now, because now here's where they get themselves in trouble.
4: That's transphobic.
5: No, I'm taking from their own playbook.
4: Well, of course,
5: because if a biological female is manly, is it wrong to call her manly? If you know, it's a very handsome woman over there. You know, it's how do you approach that? I want to see them at their own convention when they're talking, right? When they're sitting around talking. Well, yeah, well, we need manly men. Well, hold on a second. Masculinity is toxic.
4: Exactly.
5: That's what I was told.
4: Right.
5: In fact, I think there's a lawsuit against it, against masculinity, because it's, you know, because of the toxicity, it's creating problems. And There was a big rig at Super Rigs this year, and the name of the big rig was Masculine Toxicity. or Toxic Masculinity, actually. Yeah. And so it's actually the reverse sounds cool, too.

0: We are Red Eye Radio. He's Eric Carling. I'm Gary McNamara. I would hate to be a liberal, Eric, because, I mean, just going through what we just went through then. And by the way, none of those are our thoughts. We're analyzing what Democrats think.
1: No, this is their playbook that we're going from.
0: It's too much work.
1: No, that's the thing. The playbook, when the rule book changes every day, what do you do? Yeah. How do you do that? Because now, again, masculinity was toxic not too long ago. Now we need more masculinity in their party. That's what they're saying.
0: Not only masculinity.
1: Uh-huh.
0: We need manly masculinity.
1: Wow.
0: That's double.
1: Well, no, that's true. That's the way they phrased it.
0: That's double secret toxic masculinity probation.
1: You women who are masculine, sorry. We don't need you in the party, I guess.
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5: News. I'm Ted Linder. The World Cup final for Sunday is set as Argentina defeated England in the World Cup semifinal on Wednesday, winning 2-1 in another come-from-behind victory. Argentina going to face Spain in the World Cup final Sunday afternoon on Fox. The U.S. continues to strike Iran and reimposes a blockade of its ports.
6: They do want to settle. We'll find out whether or not we settle with them or we just finish it off.
5: The Wall Street Journal reporting U.S. officials say the president's considering ramping up military action, including possibly putting troops on the ground. And heavy rains continue to cause flooding concerns in central and southern Texas.
7: Flash flood warnings and watches persist in the region all the way through Thursday, and many roadways impassable.
5: Fox Weather's Robert Ray in Uvalde County. The floods strike in the same region as a year ago when floods killed more than 100 people, including dozens of girls at Camp Mystic. 4th of July weekend, 2025. 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
8: Mostly clear skies for the rest of your Wednesday night into Thursday morning with 67, the overnight low. Then mostly to partly sunny skies on Thursday with a high near 91. Now, there will be a 20% chance for a thunderstorm in the afternoon and the early evening hours. 70 for the overnight low Thursday night, 95 high on Friday. From the 1011 Severe Weather Center, I'm Chief Meteorologist Brett Anderson.
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3: News. I'm Sue Guzman. Many lawmakers expressing frustration over the Epstein files, hoping more of the documents will be released. Vice President J.D. Vance on Joe Rogan's podcast discussed the handling of those files.
4: We absolutely screwed up the comms of the Epstein files, like we just did. But do I think the reason we screwed up the comms is because we were trying to hide something? No.
3: Vance pointed to former Attorney General Pam Bondi, who he says wasn't prepared to talk about the files. President Trump pushing weapons makers to speed up manufacturing amid new strikes in Iran.
5: Speaking at a conference with defense and technology executives in Pennsylvania, President Trump told weapons makers to pick up the pace of production.
6: We have the best quality in the world, but we need a little more speed.
5: The president announced tens of billions of dollars in private sector commitments.
3: Fox's Jared Halpern. 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
8: Mostly clear skies for the rest of your Wednesday night into Thursday morning with 67, the overnight low. Then mostly to partly sunny skies on Thursday with a high near 91. Now, there will be a 20% chance for a thunderstorm in the afternoon and the early evening hours. 70 for the overnight low Thursday night, 95 high on Friday. From the 10-11 Severe Weather Center, I'm Chief Meteorologist Brett Anderson.
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2: Fox News, I'm Gianna Gelosi. President Trump announced Iran allowed an American citizen wrongly detained to leave the country, calling it a gesture of goodwill by Iran on Truth Social, but strikes continue.
3: Iranian authorities claim to have struck U.S.-linked targets across the region in Jordan, Kuwait, and Bahrain. The United States military has itself completed another six-hour wave of strikes. Separately, the U.S. fired on and disabled an unladen oil tanker, which we're told was attempting to sail towards a blockaded Iranian port.
2: It's Fox's Jonathan Savage. Canadian wildfire smoke across the U.S.
4: Think Detroit, Pittsburgh, New York, Boston. This is taking you from Thursday all the way into Friday, down towards D.C. Obviously, those winds can shift the wildfire smoke in pretty drastic ways, but do expect to see rounds of this smoke kind of moving across the mid-Atlantic.
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5: Areas of patchy fog possible early this morning. Otherwise, mostly sunny to partly cloudy and seasonable today with a 20% chance of isolated showers and thunderstorms this afternoon. High temperature in the low 90s. Tonight, mostly clear with low temperature in the low 70s. From the 1011 Severe Weather Center, I'm meteorologist Brandon Rector.
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1: Thanks for being with us. Welcome into Thursday, July 16th. Gordon Deal with Nicole Murray. Some of our top stories and headlines. The U.S. hits Iranian sites for a fifth straight day, including areas closer to Tehran for the first time. Canadian and Great Lakes wildfires sending smoke across the Midwest and Northeast. Flash flooding concerns west of San Antonio after another day of pounding rain across Texas. The U.S. Mint will soon produce a $1 gold coin with Trump's face on it. Stocks were slightly higher. Oil is slightly lower this morning. Argentina versus Spain for the World Cup final on Sunday. And why strangers rallied to help an airport worker in California. That story in about 20 minutes. 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Will the World Cup supercharge interest in youth soccer in the U.S.? Here's analysis from John Solomon, research director with the Aspen Institute. John, what do you anticipate?
2: Well, you know, it's certainly whenever there's a major event, it can really inspire, you know, lots of children to participate in that particular sport. And in this case, soccer, you know, it's drawn a lot of interest. You know, the U.S. had a good run for a little while until the round of 16 match. And it's, you know, it's brought a lot of attention. So it oftentimes what you see after like major events, sometimes this happens with the Olympics, is there's a little bit of a bounce in participation coming out of a major event, and maybe in that first year or so afterwards. That doesn't mean, though, it's going to stay long-term and be sustainable. So there's you want to try to capture that interest and leverage it and really sort of build sustainable infrastructure around it so there's opportunities to have it grow and not sort of just taper off in a year or so.
1: Yeah. All right. So, I mean, have you thought about that? What does U.S. soccer in general do to sort of ride the lightning here?
2: Yeah, I mean, you know, one thing, you know, so we did a report in the in New York City and North Jersey looking at the state of youth soccer there. And one of the big issues, well, a couple, one is fields, right? There's just sometimes not enough field space, particularly in urban cities, but in many communities across the country. And so permitting can be a really big challenge. And so we need to be able to find, you know, more spaces and be more creative about the spaces as well. You can play, you know, small-sided games and pickup games at smaller locations and don't necessarily need a huge field. There are places in New York City where they have fields on top of roofs, you know, of buildings. But the biggest thing is that youth soccer, and there's been a lot of discussion around this, particularly since the U.S. loss, in the U.S. it's a pay-to-play model, yeah. Meaning it's very expensive for a lot of families, and it's leaving too many kids behind.
1: I'm part of that. I'm a paid soccer coach. I don't know how to change that, though. Right? In Europe, that's not how it works. South America, that's not how it works. You don't pay to play, which is usually how they find the best people, and I'm not sure we do that in the U.S., but how does that model change? These aren't loaded professional teams money-wise that we have in the U.S.
2: No, I mean, we need different pathways and less confusing pathways for parents as well. My understanding is, you know, one thing that's very unique about the U.S. is that the clubs and the programs who produce some of the most talented players don't end up getting a cut of that money back when if they turn professional. And so they are then having to try to find revenue and find money by hiking up the prices for everybody else. So that's one thing to, you know, to potentially look at is what is like the transfer fee, you know, system look like if you are able to produce an elite player. But the biggest thing is, I really would love to see soccer in the U.S. just like take it down a notch a little bit and the pressure and focus more on the development of kids, the skill development, and just the joy of the sport as well. I mean, what you know, it sounds like you understand the system in many other places around the world. You go to many countries and it's a very joyful game and you can play pickup games quite freely. It creates a lot of creativity. And in the U.S., it's just very highly commercialized and highly structured, and it can lead to burnout. It can lead to overuse injuries and, of course, excessive costs.
1: Yeah. We're speaking with John Solomon, research director at the Aspen Institute's Sports and Society Program. We're talking about how the World Cup might influence youth soccer in the U.S. Finish up with just how this might be different from 1994. Do you have a feel for that?
2: Well, yeah. I mean, I there's no doubt that soccer has grown more popular in the United States, you know, in these 30 plus years since then. I mean, if you think back to 1994, I mean, I remember it. I was, you know, graduating from high school. Mm-hmm. I remember just the 4 years earlier in 1990, and it was just this huge deal that the U.S. even made the World Cup. Yeah. I think some people, you know, may forget that or not know that, but it was, wow, we're playing Italy in the World Cup. This is incredible. Yeah. We got a shot on goal. That's amazing. You know, like, yes. you didn't even think you could score goals against, right. you know, those types of teams, right? You just wanted to maybe hang around for a half mm-hmm. or so.
1: Thanks, John Solomon. Research Director at the Aspen Institute's Sports and Society Program. By the way, make sure to check out a podcast of today's show. 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Coming up next, the woman who changed her online restaurant review because of her fat husband.
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1: Thanks for being with us. Welcome into Friday Eve. It is time now for the Mic Drop with this morning's Mike Gavin.
4: Good morning. Well, as summer heat continues to bake most of the country, you might be looking for ways to beat that heat. A McDonald's McFlurry might hit the spot, but famously, the machines are often broken. Now, new analysis claims to shed light on the places where you're most and least likely to be able to score a McFlurry when you need one. The Action Network compiled nearly 6 years of data to get to the bottom of this. Nationwide, McDonald's ice cream machines are reportedly broken over 10% of the time. But congratulations to the citizens of Ashland, Kentucky. You have the most consistently working machines with only a 2.1% chance of running into broken equipment at one of the five locations studied. Other cities with impressively reliable odds, Yakima, Washington and Germantown, Maryland. On the other end of the McFlurry spectrum is Cleveland, Tennessee, which was named the Broken Machine Capital of America. Easy. The odds of missing out on McDonald's ice cream there are a whopping 46.9%.
1: What?
4: So it's just like, it's a crapshoot.
1: Can we get the general manager on the phone in this place?
4: Yeah. I mean, why even bother having it on the menu if half the time you're not going to be able to get one? It's just pointless.
1: Just put that yellow caution tape over it. Right? Go to the Home Depot and...
4: Yeah.
1: Jeez.
4: Well, let's hope so.
1: That's an impressive kind of data keeping thing here by what's the Action Network?
4: The Action Network. I think they're like a gambling site, they handle a lot of data. So
1: impressive.
4: I don't know how exactly they compiled the data. I don't know if they kind of called the places or just again sort of like online reviews. I'm not exactly sure how accurate this is, but they certainly seem to they did a good job of selling it anyway, making it seem like they got to the bottom of this.
1: If you're desperate at 1:30 in the morning, on Saturday. Ashland, Kentucky is your place to go.
4: That's your place to go.
1: For a reliable McFlurry machine.
4: Cleveland, Tennessee, you are pretty much out of luck.
1: Love it.
4: And I have to preface this story by saying that I have no idea how real it is or when it might have taken place. But it's been making the social media rounds this week, and it's just too funny not to talk about. A woman has gone viral for her hilarious online restaurant review. In the post, which we hope is real, the woman named Diana writes, "I am absolutely livid. My husband drove all the way to pick up our Outback order, and you people forgot the bloomin' onion.
1: Oh boy.
4: That was the only thing I wanted." Mm. You can understand Diana's frustrations and the 2-star rating that she gave to that Outback location, but she was later forced to post a contrite follow-up. The post reads, "My fat husband ate the bloomin' onion in the car and lied. I'm sorry, and I don't know how to delete reviews." Commenters had some mixed feelings about these posts. Many were laughing, of course, and applauded her for trying to make it right in the end. Others wanted to find out how her fat husband felt about the name calling and his newfound internet fame.
1: Yeah, because it seems he perhaps also achieved a 2-star rating here, 2-star review.
4: Let me tell you something. How did she not know this immediately? I mean, you eat a bloomin' onion in the car on your way home, and I mean, there's no evidence. There's no grease on this guy. There's no wrappers. There's no nothing. I don't know. She did not do a great job of investigating this. This claim of his that they just didn't give it to her.
1: So perhaps he's a repeat offender and he's just mastered this technique.
4: This is not his first time, 100%. I mean, just the smell alone, just walking into the house, he must have smelled like bloomin' onion.
1: My fat husband.
4: Yeah.
1: 13 minutes now in front of the hour.
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1: Glad you're with us. With just 21% of home purchases last year made by first-time buyers, compared to the historical average of 40%, the personal finance company WalletHub released a report on the best cities for first-time home buyers. It took the pulse of real estate in 300 cities using 22 key metrics. It found that Palm Bay, Florida, on the ocean, is the best city for first-time homebuyers. It's among the leading cities in the country when it comes to active home listings per capita and new building permits per capita. Palm Bay is the fourth highest millennial home ownership rate and the fourth highest home appreciation rate in the country. It's followed on the list by Surprise and Gilbert, Arizona. Yuma, Peoria, and Chandler were other Arizona cities in the top 10. Flint, Michigan has the most affordable housing. Honolulu has the lowest real estate tax rate. 8 minutes now in front of the hour on This Morning. Once again, here's Nicole Murray.
22: And now, the three big things you need to know. Number one.
23: The United States has expanded strikes on Iranian targets this morning, hitting areas near the capital and farther north for the first time. American forces also disabled the ship that allegedly tried to get through the blockade of Iranian ports, Vice President J.D. Vance.
24: What we're doing is a delicate diplomatic dance where we're using economic leverage points, we're using carrots and sticks, we're trying to talk to the pragmatists, and then, of course, when they commit acts of violence, we're responding to it. And all those things are happening simultaneously to get us on a better trajectory.
23: It is the fifth day Iran and the U.S. have traded attacks with hopes of controlling the Strait of Hormuz.
22: Number two.
23: Heavy smoke from wildfires have blanketed the Midwest and Northeast, harming air quality during a summer heat wave. State Health Commissioner Dr. James McDonald in New York.
25: I think it's important that if you don't have air conditioning, to see if you can get to a place with air conditioning. One of the things that's important to remember is sometimes if you don't have air conditioning, you open your windows, maybe to let a breeze in. But when the weather's not good like this and the air quality isn't good, you don't want to keep your windows open.
23: More than 100 wildfires are burning in Canada.
22: Number three.
23: Two people are in critical condition after shots were fired inside a Kroger supermarket outside Houston, Texas. Harris County Captain Juan Flores.
26: Inside, we did locate another individual with several gunshot wounds inside of the store. It took us a while to clear it. It's a big progress here.
23: Investigators are looking into reports that one of the victims was the shooter. President Trump has overturned a suspension of ICE traffic stops that multiple law enforcement sources said had been implemented after fatal shootings in Texas and Maine over the last week. ICE agents had previously been instructed to immediately halt most vehicle stops, except in cases involving serious criminal targets. The World Cup finals are set.
0: Messi driving in, Messi crossing back.
23: The call on Fox as Argentina's Lautaro Martinez scores the game-winning goal against England in the 92nd minute of the match. The score, 2-1. Argentina now faces Spain in the finals on Sunday. Episode 79 of When the Mic is Off is live on Facebook, Instagram, TikTok, and X. This week, we ask if it's necessary to ban minors at malls without an adult. Deborah McLean said she couldn't imagine going to the mall with her parents as a teen. Eric Bright said if teens are misbehaving, the blame should fall on the parents.
1: Got that right, Eric.
23: I mean, yeah, but you're going to ban them all together? Where are they going to be allowed to go?
1: Not anywhere? Not the mall's problem. 6 minutes in front of the hour.
2: The board recommends approving.
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27: KLIN celebrates America's 250th birthday.
32: In 1936, one man shattered the myth of Nazi superiority. Jesse Owens, grandson of a slave, competed in the Olympics in Berlin that year.
33: Ohio State's phenomenal Jesse Owens again takes the spotlight as he sprints for the takeoff and the broad jump.
32: Adolf Hitler wanted to show the world that the Aryan race was racially superior, but 22-year-old Owens destroyed that by winning an unprecedented 4 gold medals. He proved to the world that excellence is not confined to one race or nationality.
34: After the fanfares of the Olympic opening comes the most amazing performance by America's Jesse Owens in the 100 meter. The world's most superb runner makes the others look as if they're walking as he wins the final and equals the world's record time. This and his later victory in the long jump may well be the athletic performances of the century.
35: The competition was grand. And we're very glad to come out on top. Thank you very kindly.
32: He returned to the United States where discrimination was still rampant, but his achievements were an important stepping stone on the road to civil rights for all.
1: Glad you're with us. Lucinda Thackeray was sitting at John Wayne Airport in Southern California waiting for a flight home to Utah when she saw a man working on the tarmac who appeared to be in a lot of pain. KSL Television says before boarding, she recorded a short TikTok asking if anyone knew who he was. Before long, the internet ID'd him as 64-year-old James Blair, a Navy veteran. He's trying to arrange knee surgery, but much of his income goes toward caring for his elderly mother, who's in hospice. Thackeray launched a GoFundMe And donations, as you can imagine, poured in. It's grown to more than $184,000. Although he's still working and continuing to care for his mother, Mr. Blair bought himself something he'd gone without for far too long. And that's a new bed. That'll do it for this hour. For Nicole Murray and Mike Gavin, I'm Gordon Deal. Thanks for listening to This Morning, America's First News.
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10: Bobbing around during the day and then for 6 hours at night. I'm Dave Anthony, Fox News. Two waves of strikes across Iran.
11: Some of this information now is coming from Iranian state media, not confirmed by the U.S.
10: Fox's Mike Tobin in Tel Aviv.
11: Air defense is triggered very close to Tehran, showing U.S. forces striking further north than they have in this round of fighting. Also, barracks for Iran's 388th Mechanized Infantry Brigade were hit. The town of Ranshar to the southeast, that brigade operates tanks and armored vehicles. Also, as part of the blockade, the U.S. has now fired on a commercial ship. The U.S. Central Command says the tanker was headed toward Karg Island, Iran's primary oil export hub. The ship ignored multiple warnings. U.S. aircraft fired Hellfire missiles into the smokestack and disabled it.
10: And Iran's been retaliating, launching drones and missiles targeting American bases in Bahrain, Jordan, and Kuwait. But President Trump insists
12: they want to settle so badly they don't like what we're doing.
10: Again, warning, if Iran doesn't return to nuclear negotiations, the U.S. will bomb Iran's bridges and power plants next week. Tonight, the president will make a primetime address at 9 p.m. Eastern. He says he'll focus on election integrity as the president continues to claim there was fraud in the 2020 election he lost. The president's urging Congress to pass new regulations like voter ID and mail-in ballot restrictions, but Democratic Senate leader Chuck Schumer says,
13: Mr. President, the SAVE Act ain't passing. It ain't passing in the Senate, it ain't passing with Democrats, and it ain't passing in the courts.
10: There's a yellowish haze in the sky from the Great Lakes region as smoke from wildfires from Canada and Minnesota spreads all the way to Boston, New York, and Philadelphia, and you can smell it in the air.
14: We are expecting that air quality to reach unhealthy levels, so a good idea to stay indoors, avoid being outside for long periods of time.
10: Fox Weather's Bane Froney. South Texas keeps dealing with rain up to 30 inches in some areas, leading to flooding. The threat of even more today. Roads have been inundated, cars stuck, people needing rescue. America's leading.
6: 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Here's Mark Vail.
15: A few scattered clouds, 68 degrees at 6:02. Nebraska's projected budget deficit has grown to $223 million after June tax collections came in below expectations. According to the Nebraska Examiner, revenues were about $40 million under forecast for June, marking the fourth straight month tax receipts have missed projections. The updated outlook increases pressure on state leaders as they prepare for additional spending reductions and budget adjustments in the coming months. The Plain Sentinel reporting the drive to create two new Nebraska political parties has sparked accusations from both Republicans and Democrats that the efforts are designed to influence this fall's election. The newspaper said Democrats have questioned who is behind the Nebraska Working People Party, while supporters of the America First Party have denied allegations of ties to independent Senate candidate Dan Osborne. Secretary of State's office will review the petition signatures before either party can qualify for the November ballot. Lincoln police warning residents about a jury duty scam that's already claimed multiple victims this month.
0: On three different occasions, people were contacted saying there was a warrant for their arrest for missing jury duty. In two cases, the scammers claimed to be law enforcement and told the victims they needed to send money to clear the warrant.
15: LPD's Erica Thomas said a 24-year-old victim lost $4,200, a 25-year-old sent $600. Third victim received a fake jury notice in the mail but did not send any money. The U.S. House passed the Trump-backed bill that would remove the need for Americans to change clocks twice a year. Nebraska Senator Pete Ricketts says he does not support year-round daylight saving time.
3: I support trying to get to one standard so that we're not switching back and forth. I prefer the standard time. That's where my direction where it was going on this.
15: The legislation now goes to the Senate, where it faces an uncertain future. Nebraska Army National Guard soldiers are back home after more than 4 months supporting Operation Make D.C. Safe and Beautiful. Major General Craig Strong said the soldiers conducted security patrols, supported metro stations, and assisted local law enforcement.
7: You made a difference in the lives of the countless individuals you personally came in contact with, and you represented your unit. You represented your state, and you represented our nation with an incredible amount of integrity, strength, and honor.
15: A welcome home ceremony was held yesterday at Lincoln Northwest High School. The National High School Finals Rodeo returns to Lincoln this weekend for the first time since 2021. Sandhills Global Event Center Marketing Director Gina Nathan said a study done after the last event showed there was a $17 million economic benefit to Lincoln and the state.
8: And that was right after COVID, and a lot of the people from Canada and places like that were not even able to come. So this event should be even bigger, from the grocery stores to restaurants.
15: More than 1,800 rodeo athletes from several states and five countries will compete. Mark Vail on the Voice of Lincoln, 1499.3 KLIN.
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0: Areas of patchy fog possible this morning. Otherwise, mostly sunny with the temperature rising into the upper 80s by noon. This afternoon, mostly sunny to partly cloudy with a 20% chance of isolated showers and thunderstorms, high in the low 90s. Tonight, mostly clear with a low in the low 70s. From the 1011 Severe Weather Center, I'm meteorologist Brandon Rector.
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2: All right, greetings, welcome in. It's Thursday morning, July 16th, 2026. We start out your morning in the capital city here at 607 with the temperature currently of 66 degrees. A little foggy out there, isn't it?
3: Mm-hmm.
2: Oh, a little hazy as I look out here to the northeast of 44th and O. Should clear off back to mostly sunny skies, highs in the low 90s. Rinse and repeat for this week until we get to the weekend. And then the heat does come in. Well, I say the heat comes in, it's going to be like 4 degrees warmer. Like, yeah. I don't know. I might be making too much of that.
3: Heat bump, not heat wave.
2: But here is the thing. The heat indices will not be all that much higher than the temperature, because the humidity is not going to get too crazy out there this weekend. So even though we'll have, it looks like we might get to triple digits on Saturday and Sunday for the heat index, all the temperature's going to be like 95, 96. So, I don't know. I don't know what my deal is this summer. I'm just kind of matter of fact about the whole thing. All right, coming up on the show today here on a Thursday, we have got Ticket Thursday. We have got tickets to the county fair. It's actually, I believe, a special package. Will you grab that sheet, Nate? I meant to grab it here just to give folks the exact details of what we are giving them in their trip to the county fair, which is coming up very soon, the Lancaster County Super. Oh yeah, we got 4 admissions, 4 tickets to the truck and tractor pull on July 31st, and $40 in cafe gift certificates. All right, so that's the Sand Hills Global Event Center cafe that they've got there, which is like really good.
3: Oh, good.
2: 4 admissions and 4 tickets to the truck and tractor pull. So we will be doing county fair trivia at 7:10. So I hope you know your county fairs, both local and national, or your various items connected to county fairs, because we will quiz you on those coming up at 7:10. Your chance to win by texting in. Then 8 o'clock hour, we will have Robin and Dave.
4: They got a new restaurant opening.
2: Yeah, they do. They do. We got got some good news and some
4: South
2: business
4: Point.
2: News.
4: Wow.
2: Yeah, South Point's busy lately. We went to Firebirds on Sunday.
3: Hmm.
2: It was busy. Maybe a 15-20 minute wait. We even had reservations.
3: Wow.
2: But pretty good. Pretty good. It's smaller than the one in Omaha, which you may think is obvious given the footprint of the building that it's in. I believe that's the old Bed Bath & Beyond over there.
3: Oh, wow.
2: But it was very good. I was impressed with it. I've been there before in Omaha, though. Really like the place. So we'll have Robin and Dave at 8:10. And then all the news going on, your morning drive, your sound off. We'll hear from the Capital Humane Society. News, weather, sports, traffic. It's all here this morning. Welcome into today's show. And we start with today's news from Mark Vail.
4: Yeah, the Capital Humane's got a special cat adoption promotion going through Sunday.
2: Okay.
4: So in the news, well, the National Guard troops had been out in D.C. for 4 months, got home yesterday. That was a good welcome home. Glad that they're back, safe and sound.
2: These were the ones who were guarding the monuments, at least in part, for their mission?
4: Yes, they were. And working with local law enforcement, they worked some of the metro stations and all of that. So welcome them back home.
2: Okay. Ah, the D.C. Metro.
4: Must have been busy at the Secretary of State's office yesterday. Two groups delivered petitions. These are new political parties, and we've talked a lot about them.
2: I thought when they started, this was just kind of a, hey, look at this point I'm making, right? I don't know why I thought that, but that's what I thought, especially when the second one came along. And there's still a third one that I think may be the same thing, but I don't know.

0: But now you have... Now, here's a couple of questions about this, Mark. So they can be on the ballot in any race, assuming that they've actually got the signatures. Yep. Okay. And then it looks like they got plenty. So question number one, will they add people to anyone but the Senate race, or will it only be the Senate race? Number one. Question number two, who are they adding as a candidate, right? Who is that actual candidate going to be? Question number three, since both of these parties are somewhat deceptively named, and listen, tell me if I'm going too far here, but are intended to trick voters who are low information voters. To one, sounds suspiciously like it would be what someone who would like Dan Osborne would like, or at least the concept of Dan Osborne. And one of them sounds suspiciously like what people would like, who like the concept of Pete Ricketts or the MAGA agenda would like. And they're not really run by people who want those candidates to win. What I want to know is, assuming they name someone to get in that race, is that person going to, like, act the entire time? Like, they're that person... Like, this is a serious question. Are they gonna, is the person that they get into the workers party or whatever it's called?
1: Nebraska Working People Party.
0: Is it gonna be like someone, I mean, are they gonna get an actor? Is what I'm basically saying. If you're gonna go through with this, you almost have to, right? Are you gonna get somebody who's wearing a Make America Great hat again for the other one? They might get actors to pull this off. And all of this for what? To siphon off a few votes if someone comes into the election polling location and they say, I remember there's this candidate who's like a labor guy. I like that. Let's see. I don't know any of these names. Ah, yes, Working Party. There it is. Boom. Fills it in. Or the guy or gal who comes in like, well, I know I like what Trump stands for. Let's see.
1: And I like standard time.
0: Yeah, and I like standard. Oh, I like daylight time. Yeah, that's. And they're looking. They're like, let's see, Rick. I don't know these names. Yeah, America First. That sounds good. Boom. That's what they're here for. That's what they're here for. And so, I just really wonder what they're going to do with these candidates. Are they going to be actors? Or maybe they get somebody who really thinks that, but why would they do that? I don't know. I mean, I guess that's kind of, people could argue that already happened in the Democratic primary.
2: Indeed.
0: All right. That's going to be crazy. Going to be crazy.
1: It is crazy.
0: Yeah, it will be.
1: But it is already.
0: It's going to continue to be. All right, what else we got, Mark?
1: Well, bad news on tax receipts in June. Came in $51 million below the forecast. Net about... $30 million, I think it was, something like that. But the deficit growing to $223 million, so more cuts, maybe.
0: Cool.
1: You know?
0: Good times.
1: Not good news.
0: Good times, man. Whoa. All right, what else?
1: The Lincoln minimum wage goes into effect Saturday. And we still don't know if the judge is going to issue an injunction on it. So employers, be ready for whatever. Omaha yesterday voted to increase minimum wage to 15 as well. City council. So
0: I guess they're going to be a defendant too.
1: I guess so. Yeah. So
0: yeah,
1: we'll see where that goes. Senator Ricketts held a media availability yesterday. He does that on Wednesdays, and was asked about the daylight saving time bill from the House. He basically said he prefers standard.
0: Yep. Well, there's one vote that you're not going to get.
1: So
0: I guess.
1: Yeah. Pretty much what it sounds like. Well, it's going to have tough getting through the Senate.
0: They got to get 60 votes.
1: Yeah.
0: But there is, again, though, so I'm looking more into this bill. It says states currently exempt from daylight saving time could keep standard time. So you could keep, what does that mean, currently exempt from daylight saving time?
1: Well, I think Arizona and Hawaii are exempt in the original.
0: So is it just those two?
1: And maybe that area in northeast Indiana.
0: This is the okay. I need to figure that out because
2: Northwest
0: I think I might have been
2: Indiana.
0: I might have been Northwest, saying it wrong in the past. So it may not. I just may have been saying that incorrectly based on how I interpreted that. I thought it was just optional, basically, for everyone, but it sounds less like that as I read more. So I'll have to actually check out the law itself, which would explain more why there's more opposition to it, I think. Okay.
1: And then, you know, we didn't have much this spring out of Kansas, but now we got some smoke moving into the U.S.
0: What?
1: Out of Canada and northeastern Minnesota.
0: Is that what we're seeing on. This morning?
1: Yeah.
0: Is that what that is?
1: Could be. Boundary Waters area up in Minnesota, big camping this time of the year. It's closed.
0: Oh, no.
1: And there's like 800 wildfires going up in Canada. So mostly Midwest and on east, but we could, depending on how the winds blow, of course, it's could be back.
0: Really? That's it. You know what? And that's right on the heels. I did this on Drive Time Lincoln last night. There was a new one of these ratings of states that was out, and Lincoln rated the 17th fittest city in America, which that was impressive. But one of the factors in it is air quality, and Lincoln was in the top. It was either number 7 or number 8 nationally for air quality, which I thought was interesting, given that there are some air quality problems here that kind of come up annually, and apparently more than annually sometimes.
1: But it's not like some of the bigger cities that happen all the time.
0: Honolulu was number 1 in air quality, by the way, Mark.
1: Yeah, absolutely.
0: I didn't know they had such nice air there.
1: Oh, it's beautiful.
0: Oh, man.
1: So.
0: Okay. Well, keep an eye. But, yeah, it's just hazy out there this morning.
1: Some fog,
0: yeah,
1: too. And we could have a shower develop this afternoon, but you know, it's a very small chance.
0: Okay.
1: So there you have it. If the smoke does come in, we could use a good rain shower, wash it out of the air.
0: I don't think we're going to get it.
1: No.
0: I don't know when we're going to get it, to be honest. You can go down quite a ways into that extended forecast till I see anything.
1: Well, the 8 to 14 day precipitation map has us near normal.
0: Okay.
1: The panhandle and a little bit of southwest is slightly above normal.
0: Well, it looks like we're going through at least Tuesday of next week without anything.
1: Right.
0: And also, it looks like maybe, oh man, but Monday looks hot.
1: Yeah.
0: Whoa, Monday looks really hot. And again, not even crazy humidities with it, but still heat indices in, you know, like 105. So
1: yeah, and these are the kinds of temperatures that really, really ramp up the corn sweat.
0: No.
1: I mean, corn's big enough now where it can suck a lot of water.
0: Yeah, but it looks like a cold front comes in Monday night and then into Tuesday, and Tuesday cools off quite a bit.
1: Yep, and wind switch.
0: So. Yeah.
1: Looks like they're still looking at 20-mile-an-hour north winds on Tuesday.
0: Yeah, gusts at least. But, yep. Switching over to the north in the overnight hours. And then
1: that always cools things down.
0: And then temperatures in the low 90s and humidity going way down. Dew points in the 50s, Nate.
2: Hey, that sounds good.
0: Yeah.
2: Sign me up for that.
0: Hey, only Mark, is that all you got, Mark?
1: Yeah.
0: Because there's one more I want to throw in there. Did you guys hear that Scott Frost lost in court?
2: Oh, wow.
0: Yeah.
2: Scott Frost loses again.
0: Well, So
1: nasty.
0: Correct. It was partially lost, okay? A part of the lawsuit that Scott Frost filed against University of Nebraska was dismissed on Monday. And so this is about that the university didn't make payments that he believed he was due under a liquidated damages clause of his contract. And the university made a motion for the lawsuit to be dismissed. So a judge denied the request to dismiss it entirely. Okay. And then Frost wanted a declaratory judgment, which that's basically declaring what the contract basically what a judgment on what the contract required, and then you apply the facts to it, and that's what you're doing mm-hmm. during the fact-finding stage of it. But he says they stopped his buyout payments when they shouldn't have, essentially. And the court says, well, look, it's not we're not just going to accept your reading of the contract. We're gonna, that's going to be part of the trial on this whole thing. And so it's a massive tax dispute here, but he filed it. He said he was seeking $5 million in unpaid damages for 25 and 26, saying they sent him a W-2 in 22 for $9.5 million, which basically put in is the full value of his buyout. Oh, that goes all the way through. And that gave him tax liability on money that he didn't get, is what he's alleging.
3: Mm-hmm.
0: But Nebraska is saying, well, we don't owe you anything for 25 and 26. You got another job. And the liquidated damages clause says if you're making the money, if you're making it somewhere else, we don't have to pay you.
3: Right.
0: Frost is saying, no. The offset clause, the liquidated damages clause, expired on December 31st, 2024. So he can double dip in 25 and 26. And so I don't know if them putting all that money on the W-2 was just a clerical error. Or what it was exactly, but that's that part of it's going to be a little bit of a mess,
3: right?
0: Because he went through, I think, got audited after that.
2: Yeah, boy, that's not ideal.
0: Yeah, and so there's kind of two questions here, multiple questions, but basically, number one is since they had that amount on the W-2, are they liable for any damages that came about as in the cost of being audited or tax penalties or whatever there was. I don't know exactly what he's alleging.
3: Sure.
0: And then number two, what did they owe him under the contract for these liquidated damages? And how do you factor in that they put that amount in the W-2? Was that them admitting what they owe?
2: Yeah, essentially. You know,
0: in the contract.
2: There would be a case there, I would suppose, if they're admitting, okay, or if they put in a W-2 saying we paid you this.
0: Attorneys are going to argue. Yeah.
1: Wouldn't have an issue if we just had the fair tax.
0: No. Well, you still might have the issue on the liquidated damages.
1: Well, yeah, but not on the taxes.
2: Right.
0: Yeah, well, in any case, there's... So when I say he lost, it was a little bit tongue-in-cheek, but he didn't get the declaratory judgment, so they're going to argue about what the contract means instead of just ruling on the contract at the outset and then looking at the facts.
3: Yeah.
1: Is that most likely to be a bench trial?
0: Did he file it in the state? I don't know.
1: I mean, it'd be hard to find an impartial jury.
0: Yeah, maybe.
2: Yeah.
0: Yeah.
2: No kidding.
0: So that's where we're at with that one. So that's on the slowest sports day of the entire year.
2: Yeah.
0: That's basically what we got, right?
2: Yeah, I mean, you had the All-Star game last night at Haymarket Park. The East beat the West 9-3.
0: Which were we on?
2: I believe the West.
0: Oh, God!
2: Damn! Damn you!
0: East! I hate the East.
2: Indeed. But yeah, they had attendance was listed at 3,500. The game was on MLB Network, which was kind of cool.
0: Nice. I didn't even know that. We sent some people there.
2: Yeah, how about that? But yeah, that happened last night. Major League Baseball resumes tonight with one game, the Mets and the Phillies.
0: Really?
2: Yeah.
0: That's weird.
2: Yeah, it used to be they would have a handful of games today. Then they went to absolutely no games at all, where everybody got Thursday off. And now they have one game that they kind of showcase on national TV. And it makes sense that it's the All-Star game site.
0: Back when it does, you're right, because they're there anyway. Right. And the Mets, some of the Mets are there anyway, I guess. Yeah. Back when I was not completely disillusioned by the game of baseball, when I was interested in it, I always hated this day so much.
2: Oh, yeah.
0: Just, I was like, give me a game to watch. Come on.
2: Well.
0: Now I could care less.
2: Yeah, I mean, and it's been mitigated by the Men's World Cup.
0: It's true. But there's all those stupid games on in the afternoon. I forget they're on.
2: Yeah.
0: I'm tired of that. Is that for Europe?
2: Yeah.
0: Screw those guys.
2: Yet
0: we get it here. We get to have it in prime time.
2: Right. Yet another reason to hate soccer.
1: That's why you have DVRs.
0: Yeah, I know. But you know what happens? And I'm not going to watch a soccer game that already happened.
2: Right.
0: But those That would be great if they had one of those matches tonight. Yeah. You know, when's the final? Saturday?
2: Sunday. They have a third place match on Saturday. Yet another reason to dislike soccer.
0: Third place match, like the NIT.
2: Yeah.
4: Yeah.
0: Are the old the Final Four used to have that too?
2: Yes, yeah. Until like 1981.
0: Oh, it was 81. I thought it was longer than that even.
2: Yeah. And you know, state basketball, they have it for the lower classes.
0: Yeah,
2: which,
0: that's true.
2: Bleh.
0: There you go. All right.
1: Have you set a genre for tomorrow yet?
0: We have. Yeah, it is the speaker testers. The songs you choose, whether you're in your car and you want to show off your system, or you got a new sweet Bluetooth speaker, you want to show your hi-fi setup. What is the song that best displays the capabilities of whatever system that you have? So that's what we're going with.
1: All right.
0: So people can we'll talk a little bit more about that here in the next segment. It's coming up tomorrow. All right, 627. 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
5: Areas of patchy fog possible early this morning. Otherwise, mostly sunny to partly cloudy and seasonable today with a 20% chance of isolated showers and thunderstorms this afternoon. High temperature in the low 90s. Tonight, mostly clear with low temperature in the low 70s. From the 1011 Severe Weather Center, I'm meteorologist Brandon Rector.
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7: The finals are set in the FIFA Men's World Cup.
8: The FIFA World Cup final is set, as Argentina will face Spain on Sunday at 3 p.m. Eastern in East Rutherford, New Jersey. Argentina is the defending World Cup champions. The Argentines beat England on Wednesday 2-1 in the semifinal, scoring 2 goals in 7 minutes to complete the comeback. And Spain defeated France 2-0 on Tuesday. The Spaniards will compete in their second final. The last one they made was in 2010 when they won it all. The losers of the semifinals, England and France, will also compete in a third-place contest. That's taking place on Saturday in Miami at 5 p.m. Eastern. Tony Genualdo, Fox News.
7: Meanwhile, the British Open began this morning at Royal Birkdale Golf Course in England. About half the golfers are through their first round. Daniel Brown and Sung Jae Im are tied for the lead at 4 under, a big pack at 3 under. Plenty of golfers still out on the course and a decent number still yet to start. The American Association staged its All-Star game at Haymarket Park last night, and the East defeated the West by a score of 9-3. Major League Baseball comes back from its All-Star break as the Phillies host the Mets tonight. First pitch at 6 o'clock. Most of the rest of Major League Baseball gets back to action tomorrow. Stick around for Sports Nightly tonight from 6 to 8, right here on the Voice of Lincoln, 1499.3 KLIN.
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9: A jury duty scam has cost 2 people thousands of dollars, and it's being investigated by Lincoln Police. OPD's Erica Thomas said since July 1st, scammers have contacted residents falsely claiming they had warrants for missing jury duty.
10: Please be aware of these types of scams. If you get a call from someone claiming you owe money for missing jury duty, hang up. Law enforcement will not call you to request payment.
9: Thomas said one victim lost $4,200, the second sent $600. Third person received a fake jury notice in the mail, but did not send money. Two groups are seeking official political party status in Nebraska ahead of the November election. According to the Plains Sentinel, the Nebraska Working People Party submitted between 8 and 12,000 petition signatures yesterday. The America First Party said it turned in more than 15,500 signatures yesterday. About 7,000 valid signatures are required to qualify a new party for the statewide ballot. Secretary of State's office will have to verify those signatures. Nebraska's revenue slump is showing no signs of easing. The Nebraska Examiner reporting the state's projected budget shortfall has climbed to $223 million, fueled by another disappointing month of tax collections. June revenues fell almost $40 million short of projections, marking four consecutive months below forecast. State leaders now face tougher decisions on spending as they work to erase the growing deficit. A bill passed by the U.S. House would make daylight saving time stick around all year. Nebraska Senator Pete Ricketts said the bill faces an uncertain future in the Senate.
11: The bill does not change the number of hours of sunlight we actually get. So depending on what bill gets adopted, you may have people who are driving in the dark in the morning, but there's also people driving in the dark in the evening.
9: Senator Ricketts said he supports keeping standard time year-round if the bill becomes law. If passed, states would have the option to opt out of daylight saving time. Nebraska Attorney General Mike Hilgers joined a coalition of 48 states and territories in a nearly $30 million settlement with generic drug maker Glenmark. State investigators say the company helped inflate prescription drug prices and reduce competition. Nebraska will receive just over $128,000, while Glenmark has agreed to cooperate with that ongoing multi-state antitrust case. An emotional homecoming, that is, unfolded yesterday as Nebraska Army National Guard soldiers reunited with loved ones at Lincoln Northwest High School.
12: Thank you, because we can go out and about in our community and be safe. Your mission answered the highest calling of government to keep us safe. And as Air and Army National Guard, your mission every day of working hard to make sure that we do that, we're incredibly grateful.
9: Governor Jim Pillen and military leaders welcomed home members of Task Force Wolf. They spent more than 4 months in Washington, D.C., conducting security patrols, supporting metro stations, and assisting local law enforcement. Next news follows Fox News at the top of the hour on the Voice of Lincoln, 1499.3 KLIN.
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5: Areas of patchy fog possible this morning. Otherwise, mostly sunny with the temperature rising into the upper 80s by noon. This afternoon, mostly sunny to partly cloudy with a 20% chance of isolated showers and thunderstorms, high in the low 90s. Tonight, mostly clear with a low in the low 70s. From the 1011 Severe Weather Center, I'm meteorologist Brandon Rector.
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19: All right, welcome back in. It's time for another
15: preseason fantasy Huskers keyword. This could be the first step to you in Wrigley cheering on Harper and Andy and Laney and the whole crew and Danny against those evil Missouri Tigers. And I do mean evil.
7: Yes, they are.
15: Let's bring it back to how I felt about Missouri in 2009.
7: Sit down, Norm.
15: 2007.
7: Sit down, Norm.
15: 1987,
7: yes.
15: For that matter.
7: Yeah. Boy, eat this, Chase Daniel.
15: My Missouri disdain really, you know, it was stayed at a pretty high level. It was down a little bit in the early and mid-90s, but man, that thing got going again in the aughts pretty. There was a time when I would list them as my most disdained team, a small period of time, but it would have existed
7: and
15: just in the current power ratings
7: sure.
15: at the time.
7: See, I don't think for a lot of people they ever got to number one because Colorado was there. But at the same time,
15: and Texas,
7: and, you know, for certain pockets of the fan base, though they've been mind zapped, Oklahoma.
15: Yeah.
7: But they were always there. They were always an irritant. They were always a fan base that bugged you, and they were a little edgier, and you know they hadn't been properly humbled like Kansas and K-State and Iowa State. And they've always irritated. And so we can resume that irritation and
15: just
7: mop the floor at Wrigley with them.
15: Just sweep it. Although, you know, you kind of want it to take a while so you can enjoy the events. That's a problem sometimes with Husker volleyball.
7: Watch the ivy grow a little
15: bit. Not enough time to enjoy the game because it's such a quick disposal. By the way, give me a keyword, Jack. Shut up. Okay. North. N-O-R-T-H. North.
7: Because Wrigley Field is on the north side of Chicago.
15: I guess so.
7: Yeah.
15: I guess so. I heard they were getting it. I saw somebody posted that they're getting a Portillo's in Wrigleyville for the first
7: correct.
15: Time, which they don't have one.
7: Yeah. It's strange. The area around Wrigleyville, they've put a lot of money into it, and it's getting cleaned up a little bit. I never thought it needed it. I thought it was fine. It was bars. It was restaurants. It was, you know, memorabilia shops.
15: I haven't been there since March of 2001, I think.
7: Oh, boy.
15: Yeah. It's been a lot of years.
7: Wow.
15: No, 2000. Is that when it was? Went to the NCAA tournament. No, I guess I think it would have been 2003.
7: Hmm.
15: Yeah.
7: Yeah. I was there, actually. I was there immediately before signing on here. Remember that?
15: That's right. I talked to you on the phone there.
7: You talked to me. The afternoon after my son and I went to a game at Wrigley, the last time I went to a game at Wrigley Field. And so yeah, that's the last.
15: We went, I remember that now. We had a phone call and I did a kind of a quasi interview with you while you were on vacation.
7: Yeah, it was in Brandon Grice's apartment up there. Now he lives back here. Shout out, Brandon.
15: It would seem that we went. I mean, I don't know. I was 20 whatever years old at the time. Oh. You know, we were there having a good time. We went to the NCAA. Now, here's the crazy story about that that I hesitate to tell people.
7: Mm-hmm.
15: We went. My buddy and I bought tickets to the Chicago NCAA basketball regional, and before the teams were even announced.
7: Oh yeah,
15: and Nebraska wasn't playing. Nebraska wasn't in it. These, right. I mean, you know that.
7: That was a bad Barry Collier year.
15: And so we were just like, hey, we're going to go hang out, watch the games, whatever, whoever makes it. And Creighton ended up going there and pulled off an upset in the first round. And I will always, you know, this is going to make you sick, but in 2003, for whatever reason, at least for me, but I think maybe for a decent amount of Huskers, I think I was pretty emblematic of a typical fan at that time and an intense fan. I didn't yet have enough disdain for Creighton that I cheered for them.
7: Oh.
15: Yeah. Well, now, I will also say, was Kyle Korver on that team? Maybe he wasn't there yet. But, like, my dad was friends with Kyle Korver's dad. They knew each other. And so, you know, we kind of had some Dutch connections.
7: Yes.
15: And so I kind of felt like I kind of would cheer for him. But yeah, that was
7: That was Korver's senior year.
15: Yeah. Who made the shot for them? I'm trying to remember. Terrell something? Or
7: Terrell Jordan, maybe?
15: No, that wasn't it. Maybe it was. I don't know. But in any case, they upset the Florida team that year. I think Udonis Haslam was on that team.
7: Yeah.
15: But listen to the coaches that were in the regional that I went to. Mm. Okay?
7: Yep.
15: Now, Dana Altman, obviously. But
7: right.
15: Texas Tech was there. So Bob Knight was there. Florida was there. So Billy Donovan was there.
7: Ooh.
15: I believe he had won a national championship a couple years prior.
7: No, not yet. Not yet.
15: Okay, well, he eventually did.
7: He eventually won one, yes. And then would be the Bulls head coach until this year.
15: San Diego State was there, mm-hmm. So Steve Fisher was there.
7: Ooh, yes.
15: Also a decorated coach.
7: National champion.
15: Georgia was there, so Jim Herrick was there.
7: Another national champion.
15: And I think there was one more. Bobby Knight, Jim Herrick, yeah. But it's hard for me to imagine that there were any regionals that had that many coaches or locations that had that many coaches.
7: Yeah.
15: In a first round. It feels like there might have been one more and I just can't think who it was.
7: Mm.
15: San Diego State, Florida, Southern Illinois was there.
7: Yeah.
15: It was Illinois. It was
7: Bill Self. That would still be Bill Self.
15: Yeah, it was Bill Self then.
7: Yeah. Illinois playing home games. Wow. Wow. That's loaded.
15: Yeah. So the eight coaches there, like six of them won national championships.
7: That's
15: or whatever
7: nuts.
15: It was. So
7: that's nuts.
15: In any case, there's my story.
7: Yes.
15: About going to Chicago.
7: Because I was a huge Husker baseball fan, there was pretty solid Creighton hate drummed into my head. And then later that spring, that was when they nearly fought it out in the rain at Haymarket Park.
15: Yes.
7: And it was set then.
15: It was shortly after that. Was it the next year Nebraska played Creighton in the NIT? I think it was the next year when Nate Johnson had the last second layup.
7: I think it was
15: layup.
7: 2 years.
15: 2 year?
7: Yeah.
15: That, I think, was an opening salvo.
7: Yeah.
15: And it getting nasty. And then, you know, another year after that, I believe they played at Creighton.
7: Mm-hmm.
15: And I was there. And that was the time when Creighton fans kept having other coaches paged during the game.
7: I don't know if you remember
15: this story. But
7: oh, God.
15: It's when Doc Sadler, or not, it was when right before Doc Sadler got hired. It was
7: right.
15: When Barry Collier was there. And they would send down Page Mark Turgeon,
7: and
15: please
7: Jim
15: come
7: Christian.
15: To the please come to the bench area.
7: who's the UNC Charlotte guy?
15: The coach?
7: Yeah. Oh, Bobby Lutz.
15: Bobby Lutz. Yeah. They would the whole game, and I didn't even realize it was happening.
7: Right.
15: It was loud, and Creighton won by like 40.
7: Yeah.
15: And that was also the year I think it was made it even tougher because I believe Jake Muehlheisen was like an intern with coaching with Creighton at
7: that time. Yeah.
15: Oh. Yeah. So, in any case, boy, we really went down a rabbit hole there. Let's go to the letters real quick that have been picked.
7: Yeah.
15: We kind of have your typical Wheel of Fortune letters that have been picked.
7: The RSTLNE.
15: Yeah.
7: Except good job,
15: just not R and E. Jeff P took D. Tammy took L. Brian took N, going, I think, with Lincoln and Nebraska.
7: Mm-hmm.
15: Ben took T.
7: I'm fine with that.
15: Tina, yesterday morning, took S.
7: Yeah.
15: Woods Park Tennis, Dennis picked G.
7: Oh, that's a stretch. Yeah, I would pick R. E,
15: Ben has T with Trump, too.
7: Yeah,
15: Lincoln,
7: that makes
15: Nebraska,
7: a lot of
15: Trump.
7: Sense.
15: I think I might grab P in case Pillen is the first one.
7: Yeah, Pillen frets about budget Pillen. Or something like that.
15: Yeah. Or B, is B, yeah, B, budget?
7: Maybe.
15: Budget?
7: Maybe. Okay, what about... Well, I'll stick with what I said. Wheel of Fortune is wise here. Get R off the board.
15: Revenue,
7: yeah, revenue. That could be it.
15: Record heat, which is not going to be, but
7: yeah, I'm thinking other than R, I like H, heat. Wonder what other like maybe. If you're picking people likely to lead headlines, because usually it starts with a person's name, right?
15: Well, let's see. Like July 9th. Yeah. I'm going to go on the Sundays.
7: Okay.
15: Oh, no, that's not, wouldn't have been July 9th. It would have been what? What would Sunday have been? Last Sunday, 17, 18, 19. So 12, right?
7: Yeah.
15: It was time to take off.
7: Oh.
15: I don't even know what that was about. Okay. July 5th. Well, that would have probably had to do with, oh, yeah, that was New Hope for local news.
7: Ah, yes.
15: These are some weird ones.
7: Oh, yeah, the puff piece about the new owner.
15: And then that's as far back as I can. But if you go to other ones that are non-Sundays, like last one it was, oh, man, the one yesterday would have been, or is that today? No, the 15th would be a little close on what the bigger font is.
7: Uh-oh.
15: They're going to do it. Do this to them. I believe it's kind of more of a feature, fostering good citizens, if we go with a bigger font.
7: Yeah. F.
15: Then we got the one day before. It's clear headline, top one, Lindstrom enters race.
7: Yes.
15: L. Graham, key GOP senator, dies the day before. G.
7: Okay. Yeah.
15: Making waves. See, they usually, since we go with the larger font, they usually put the larger font in the feature story.
7: Oh, yes.
15: Not in the news story.
7: Not in the news that broke the day before.
15: Oh, yes. Man. Because like this, the one on July 10th is going to be, would be controversial because there is a full top one where union lawmakers criticize Pillen memo, but the bigger font is, it says, in the course of human events, which is a feature. I can't tell. I can only see top of the font. I don't even know what it is exactly.
7: I can only imagine. I mean,
15: they're quoting the Declaration of Independence on July 10th, but I don't know. Why? Exactly. Oh, man, this is making me nervous. We need some big news on Saturday.
7: Yep, somebody rob a bank.
15: We need some big news on, preferably great news.
7: Yes.
15: What could be great news that we could make happen on, great big news on Saturday? We got no Husker sporting events, so that usually can help.
7: And positive news, not bomb falls on Kinnick Stadium.
15: No, yes. Yes, positive news. Lottery, Powerball drawing?
7: Yeah, maybe.
15: Winner in Nebraska?
7: Yeah, it's up to half a bill, I think.
15: Is it?
7: Yeah.
15: Yeah, there we go. Somebody win the Powerball. Go do it for us.
7: Yes. Although I don't know that that would make press time.
15: What time do they do that drawing? They do it Saturday night, don't they?
7: Yeah, it's fairly late.
15: All right. We'll figure it out. Request on Friday tomorrow, as we told Mark, is going to be the speaker testers. I still don't like my name for it, but somebody else suggested some better ones. I
7: might Subwoofer slappers?
15: Receiver rockers?
7: Yeah, there you go. Still workshopping. But you people get the point.
15: Yeah, turntable testers.
7: Yeah.
15: And so it's the songs. I feel like we need to use the words either hi-fi or audiophile. Those are two words that just make me feel good.
7: Make you feel classy.
15: If you're writing an eBay listing, make sure, or a Facebook Marketplace listing, make sure and include one of those words.
7: Oh, yes.
15: Both of them, if better, if possible. So it's the song that, you know, you would use, whether you have a great audio setup that you're very proud of, whether it be in your car or your home or even like a banger Bluetooth speaker. Some of these Bluetooth speakers that they sell now, I mean, they're like giant floor standing, like they like huge 1970s Advent speakers. They're like, they're big.
7: Yeah.
15: You can buy but then they got all the fancy lights on them.
7: Maybe
15: you're not a retro person, but you're a modern. Even if you got some like good computer speakers.
7: Yeah.
15: Right? You ever had a decent pair of computer speakers after you went from just playing out of the monitor? You remember that the first time you got good computer speakers?
7: Oh, yes.
15: And you used to hear it out of a VGA monitor or whatever it was. And then you're like, oh, man. And it's like actually got a woofer.
7: Game done change.
15: Yeah. And then you pull Winamp open and you're oh, man, like what's that song?
7: Yeah.
15: That you're going with.
7: What song did you illegally download from Napster?
15: Yes.
7: That has four different file names.
15: Yes, or someone else.
7: Yes.
15: I have a lot of them that I automatically go to.
7: Mm. I've got one of them.
15: I want to just like go over mine, but I don't want to ruin the... I'm just thinking in my head, because I do this, the ones that I've said this one before. I hope someone does it. Maybe I will.
7: Mm-hmm.
15: But that live version of Hotel California that the Eagles did. I don't even love that song, but it was like this. incredible recording of it. It was at an MTV event. It's got these this like percussion line that this was what everybody used when they in the aughts for their big stereo, the surround sound systems, yeah, and those sorts of things.
7: This is what they were bumping in Circuit City.
15: Yes. And this also reminds me of the movie The 40-Year-Old Virgin, yes, where every time they come in and there's Michael McDonald playing.
7: If I hear Yamo be there one more time, I'm Yamo
15: burn this. Is that what it is? Those burn my hat. Yeah, you're right. Yamo play my planes. Yamo be there.
7: Yeah, boy.
15: Yeah, so you can go kind of lyrical, melodic. Like, I mean, that one's got that. Eagles one's got to do with the bass too, but it'll be probably a heavy bass day, I'm sure.
7: Oh, sure.
15: But I don't only do that, you know. Sometimes I'll just go for loudness.
7: Yes.
15: You know, Metallica, Rage Against the Machine, probably what I'm going for there.
7: Yes.
15: Sometimes, you know, maybe it's jazz.
7: You're testing out the fidelity of the system.
15: I don't know what people use to, if they got like really good high end tweeters,
7: yeah,
15: basically, or like those speakers Mark and I were talking about. I got actual horns for the high end. It's pretty impressive. Anyway, yeah, that's what we're going to do on Friday. So textures in the keywords all set up. Hunt Irrigation text line 402-479-1400. So just put a tag on it, please put a tag on it. RLF or the word request. I'm really excited about this one. My only regret about it is that we're going to be listening on these headphones.
7: Yeah.
15: On cheap headphones.
7: Yes.
15: I think these are cheap headphones anyway.
7: Yeah, I'm pretty sure they're cheap.
15: What brand are they? They don't have a brand on them. These are... Yeah. Oh, they're JVC. Oh,
7: okay.
15: Well, okay, they're JVC. I got JVC.
7: Mine are Aircans.
15: ESW. That's a good company.
7: Yeah, they're okay.
15: BSW?
7: They're
15: ESW?
7: Good.
15: I don't know.
7: BSW. Bravo.
15: That's a good company.
7: Yeah.
15: I wouldn't spend a bunch on headphones like this, though.
7: No, I wouldn't.
15: I've never understood people who do that, but... unless I was listening to music on them all the time. All right, 6:55, take a break. We've got Matt coming up. Matt Macharo, Little Capital Humane Society, right after this on KLIN.
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5: Areas of patchy fog possible early this morning. Otherwise, mostly sunny to partly cloudy and seasonable today with a 20% chance of isolated showers and thunderstorms this afternoon. High temperature in the low 90s. Tonight, mostly clear with low temperature in the low 70s. From the 1011 Severe Weather Center, I'm meteorologist Brandon Rector.
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15: All right, welcome back. Matt Macharo joins us, Capital Humane Society. Hello, Matt. How are you doing today?
1: Pretty good. How about yourself?
15: Good. What do we got going on with Capital Humane Society this week?
1: Yeah, so first off, we have Diggs, and Diggs is a one-year-old Rottweiler mix, and he's a neutered male that's black and tan in color, and he weighs about 55 pounds, and he came to the shelter as a lost dog, and unfortunately nobody came in to claim him, and he's a little shy at first, but once he settles in, he gets comfortable with you. He becomes a very happy-go-lucky dog and definitely wants to be your best friend, and so he's also done well with other dogs of a similar size as him at the shelter, so probably would do well in a home with another canine friend or two.
15: All right, what else we got?
1: And then we have Commander, and Commander's a five-month-old Siamese mix, neutered male, and he's a Lynx Point that weighs 6 pounds, and he was surrendered along with his littermates due to some issues with housing and the landlord, but he's a very handsome cat. He's also very outgoing, and so he's going to bring a lot of fun and excitement to your home, and right now through Sunday, we're running our Christmas in July adoption promotion, and so adoption fees for all cats 5 months and older are reduced to only $25, and kittens under 5 months old are $75. So really no better time than now to adopt and come out and take advantage of that this weekend.
15: Yeah, good, great time with that cat deal. So let's get some folks out there this weekend and make that adoption. Thanks so much, Matt. We appreciate it. We will talk to you next week, all right?
1: Sounds good. Have a good one.
15: There you go, Matt Macharo. Capital Humane Society. Coming up next, we got tickets to give away. Get those texting fingers ready. Going to be giving away for Ticket Thursday, Super Fair prize pack. What does that include? 4 admissions to the Lancaster County Super Fair, 4 tickets to the Truck and Tractor Pull on Friday the 31st, and $40 in cafe gift certificates, food, truck, tractor pull, and admission. Be ready next on KLIN.
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2: Iran keeps targeting U.S. bases in neighboring countries. I'm Dave Anthony, Fox News. Incoming fire reported again in Kuwait. Iran also launched missiles and drones into Bahrain and Jordan, retaliating for 2 more waves of U.S. bombings, first during the day and then 6 hours at night. President Trump warns it could get worse next week, taking out their bridges and power plants if Iran doesn't return to nuclear negotiations.
20: They do want to settle. We'll find out whether or not we settle with them or we just finish it off.
2: The president's also thanking Iran on Truth Social for what he calls a goodwill gesture.
23: For the first time since this Iran war started, the Iranians have released an American citizen who had been interrogated and hit with an exit ban. Her name is Dina Karari, and her lawyer is telling us this would not have happened, but for the extraordinary and relentless efforts of President Donald Trump, Dina is now safe and traveling back to the United States. According to the Foley Foundation, now this is the first American release since September of 2023. 3 Americans taken captive there since 2025. About 5 Americans still wrongly detained.
2: Fox's Peter Ducey at the White House. The rain keeps pouring down in South Texas, causing flooding, leading to water rescues. It got worse overnight in Uvalde, where Fox Weather's Robert Ray is out near a road underwater.
24: This emergency vehicle, I'm going to get splashed bad just going by. Wow, he is moving at a good clip right there. And they are trying to get to people. But all of this water moving across this bridge and overtaking. This town is essentially shut down until this water recedes. Tornado warnings in the middle of the night. And last night, between 1 and 3 a.m., at least 6 inches of rain falling amid thunder and lightning. Terrible scenarios here in Hill Country.
2: Smoke from wildfires in Canada and Minnesota keeps spreading.
25: It's hazy and gray here in Cleveland. The smell of the smoke is very strong. You can't miss it. Then the Midwest and the Northeast are expected to see the thickest smoke today.
2: 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Their air quality alerts Minnesota to Maryland. 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
22: Few scattered clouds, 70 degrees at 7:02. 14-year-old Maylee Figueroa has been found and is safe, according to Lincoln Police. She was last seen 12:30 a.m. Saturday, June 20th, leaving Bryan West Hospital. No further details are available at this time. Nebraska Army National Guard soldiers are back home after more than 4 months supporting Operation Make DC Safe and Beautiful. Major General Craig Strong said the soldiers conducted security patrols, supported metro stations, and assisted local law enforcement.
0: You made a difference in the lives of the countless individuals you personally came in contact with, and you represented your unit. You represented your state, and you represented our nation with an incredible amount of integrity, strength, and honor.
22: A welcome home ceremony held yesterday at Lincoln Northwest High School. Lincoln Police warning residents about a jury duty scam that's already claimed multiple victims this month.
3: On three different occasions, people were contacted saying there was a warrant for their arrest for missing jury duty. In two cases, the scammers claimed to be law enforcement and told the victims they needed to send money to clear the warrant.
22: LPD's Erica Thomas said a 24-year-old victim lost $4,200, a 25-year-old sent $600. A third victim received a fake jury notice in the mail but did not send any money. Two groups seeking official political party status in Nebraska ahead of the November election have submitted signatures on a petition. According to the Plain Sentinel, the Nebraska Working People Party submitted between 8 and 12,000 petitions on Tuesday, while the America First Party said they turned in more than 15,500 signatures yesterday. About 7,000 valid signatures are required to qualify a new party for the statewide ballot. Secretary of State's office will have to verify those signatures. Nebraska lawmakers are facing a growing budget challenge, according to the Nebraska Examiner. The state's projected deficit now increasing to $223 million, that after June tax collections fell short of expectations. This is the fourth consecutive month revenues have lagged behind forecasts. The latest numbers come as Governor Jim Pillen has already called on state agencies to identify spending reductions as officials work to close the budget gap. A bill that passed the U.S. House would make daylight saving time stick around all year, but Nebraska Senator Pete Ricketts said the bill faces an uncertain future in the Senate.
6: The bill does not change the number of hours of sunlight we actually get. So depending on what bill gets adopted, you may have people who are driving in the dark in the morning, but there's also people driving in the dark in the evening.
22: Senator Ricketts said he supports keeping standard time year-round if the bill becomes law, and if passed, states would have the option to opt out of daylight saving time. More than 1,800 rodeo athletes are preparing to roll into Lincoln for the National High School Finals Rodeo at the Sandhills Global Events Center. Marketing Director Gina Nathan says they've made a lot of improvements since they last hosted the event in 2021.
8: I think we've done over $10 million in upgrades all over the buildings and the grounds. So all of that combined with all the preparation we have to do to get our arenas ready.
22: Sunday night opening ceremonies will include a drone show and an appearance by Lee Greenwood. Mark Fail on the Voice of Lincoln, 1499.3 KLIN.
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0: afternoon. High temperature in the low 90s. Tonight, mostly clear with low temperature in the low 70s. From the 1011 Severe Weather Center, I'm meteorologist Brandon Rector.
1: All right, thank you very much, Brandon. 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This is what Darold has said he's learned over the years. So think about that. He doesn't want, we don't want to drop hints or hand a sticky note. I want you to surprise her with something truly meaningful. 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Like, perfection takes some time. 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Or before you've got a major anniversary or another occasion. 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See Darold. He's a master craftsman. Formal degrees, design, diamond setting. 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Stop by Darold's. You can find him at 6900 O Street at Meridian Park. 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
3: Good morning. A smooth start to our commute. No reported accidents or major delays. We do have several construction projects. Keep in mind South 40th, Randolph to O Street. Local access only for a water main replacement project. North 48th, Superior to Cornhusker. Southbound lane closure for paving work. Access to businesses is maintained. And work continues on Cornhusker, 35th to Havelock. Lane closures and lane shifts and some head-to-head traffic for street improvements in that area. If you see a trouble spot, call the traffic hotline, 402-479-1414. That's a quick check if you're time saver traffic.
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1: All right, welcome back. It is Ticket Thursday, and we're sending someone to the county fair. Yes! Not just to the county fair, though. We got four tickets to the Lancaster County Super Fair. We're also going to give you some tickets along with that to the truck and tractor pull. That's happening the evening of Friday, July 31st. So got that too. And then we're also going to throw in a $40 gift certificate to the Sandhills Global Event Center Cafe, which has some good stuff there. I was there at the Mother of All Garage Sales. Ooh. Pretty good.
6: Pretty good.
1: So this is a nice deal here, I think. This is a real nice deal. Mm. And so we are going to play a little county fair trivia. Okay? These are all questions that are about, well, county fairs. And, maybe some localish, maybe not. A variety of things here with this whole thing. And you know how it works probably by now. Shoot us a text with an answer to each question separately.

0: And each time you get a question right, that will be one of the entries in essentially a virtual drawing here for the county fair. And we will tell you right now if you won before the segment ends. I'll shoot you a text, get your information, and when you get hooked up with all those tickets, you can go to the county fair. We'll have some fun while doing it. At least I hope we will. Okay, so we will go. We'll start right now with the first question for the county fair trivia. Number one, organized by businessman Elkanah Watson in 1807 in Pittsfield, Massachusetts. The very first recorded precursor to the modern American county fair consisted entirely of the removal of hair of what livestock animal? Organized by businessman Elkanah Watson in 1807 in Massachusetts, the first recorded precursor of the modern American county fair consisted entirely of demonstrations of the removal of hair of what livestock animal? Let's see how you guys are doing.
1: I had no idea.
0: Everybody's getting it. Everybody's getting this one. Ooh, we got a lot of people again.
1: Ding, ding.
0: We got
1: ding.
0: A lot of people. I wish we had. That'd be great if we could have a sound when right answers come in and wrong answers come in.
1: Mm.
0: Somebody, we got to get that rigged up. That'd be great. Mm. All right, next question here. Number two on the county fair quiz. Following the relocation of the Nebraska State Fair out of Lincoln to Grand Island, the Lancaster County Fair rebranded itself as the Super Fair and permanently expanded its schedule to a full 10-day run starting in what year?
1: Mm.
0: Following the relocation of the Nebraska State Fair from Lincoln to Grand Island, Lancaster County Fair rebranded itself as the Super Fair and permanently expanded its schedule to a 10-day run starting in what year?
1: Mm.
0: Mm. Wrong, wrong,
1: wrong.
0: Beep, beep. Bam. Maybe I'll just do it here for a minute afterwards. Bam. Ding. But that's from the last question. Bam, bam, bam. Ding. First person. Mindy got the question right. It was the first one. Good job, Mindy.
1: All right.
0: Whilst county fairs often stick to traditional country acts, the Adams County Fair Fest in Hastings, Nebraska famously broke the mold in 2021 by hosting this multi-platinum rapper.
1: Whoa.
0: We talked about this on this. Caleb and I talked about this on the show a lot. When it actually happened. While county fairs often stick to traditional country acts, the Adams County Fair Fest in Hastings famously broke, I don't know if it's famously, I might be aggressive, broke the mold in 2021 by hosting this multi-platinum rapper.
1: Jay-Z?
0: No. Scott guessed Ice-T? No. Jeff Vanilla Ice, that's a good guess. Nope.
1: No, multi-platinum. Vanilla Ice.
0: Clay got it. Clay knew. I bet Clay was there.
1: Clay. Can you imagine that, like, the normal crowds, or at least the crowd that I'm picturing going to a county fair concert, right? You know, it's all 4-H kids. It's flannel and jeans and cowboy hats. Strange.
0: Adams County likes their hip-hop.
1: Apparently.
0: Number four. Popularized at ag exhibitions in western mountain regions, this competitive event features handlers dressing as what specific long-necked pack animal in elaborate outfits ranging from superheroes to historical garb?
1: What?
0: I did not know. I had never heard of this. Popularized at ag exhibitions in western mountain regions, this competitive event at county fairs features handlers dressing what specific long-necked pack animals in elaborate outfits ranging from superheroes to historical garb. So I might have said that wrong the first time. They dress up the animal, not the
1: people person. Dressing up as animals.
0: Yeah. No. And I will take two different answers for that one. They're both right. In fact, yeah, we got Clay. Clay got another one. Clay's on fire. Amy got it.
1: Clay won.
0: Mindy got it. Mindy's on fire. Josh got it. Grady got it. Wow, you guys all knew that one. I wouldn't have known that. All right, next one. Chaotic staple of rural grandstands. A traditional contest involves releasing what farm animal that has been heavily coated in lard or vegetable oil? Gross.
1: Yeah.
0: I've never seen this. A chaotic staple of rural grandstands, a traditional contest involves releasing what farm animal that has been heavily coated in lard or vegetable oil? I mean, I've heard of it. I've never actually seen it.
1: Yeah, and I'm not making a priority.
0: Growing up in the big city, we didn't do much of that, you know?
1: Nope. Number you had your wraps and your drugs and
0: yes,
1: your speakers.
0: We had plenty of time with our wraps and our drugs. Yeah. That we just didn't have time for greasing up animals. Rooted in 20th century Midwestern farm life and popularized by the Iowa State Fair, this unique vocal competition judges participants on volume, pitch, and appeal as they loudly attempt to summon whom from the fields. Or what? I should have said. Rooted in the 20th century Midwestern farm life and popularized by the Iowa State Fair, this unique vocal competition judges participants. Let me say this. I'll let you put in another answer if you need to. Judges women on volume, pitch, and appeal as they loudly attempt to summon whom from the fields. Mm. That might have made it too easy. Man. There you go. Heidi knew it. Amy got it.
1: Yeah. Okay.
0: But you, keep do you know mind, this one?
1: You figure I think it out. The clue really helped. But yeah. Keep in mind, you're calling an Iowan here. So. Yes.
0: Number eight. A staple of youth rodeo events is an activity where children under age 7 hold on to sheep for as long as possible. It takes its name from the culinary term for mature sheep meat, which is called what? A staple of youth rodeo events is an activity where children under age 7 hold on to sheep as long as possible. It takes its name from the culinary term for mature sheep meat. What's the meat called? Mmm, yum. Number nine. In the traditional 4-H agricultural judging system, while a blue ribbon signifies a first-place tier, a ribbon of this specific color is reserved strictly for a grand champion or superior best-of-show exhibit. In the traditional 4-H agriculture judging system, while a blue ribbon signifies a first-place tier, a ribbon of this specific color is reserved for a grand champion or a superior best-of-show exhibit. Okay. And the final question, number 10.
1: Yes.
0: I don't know why I'm doing this like sort of Casey Kasem thing here with these, but it's fun. Number 10. Moving beyond classic deep fried fare, some modern county fairs have introduced viral menu items like the cereal chicken sandwich, where the standard breading is replaced by what? I shouldn't have. I'm just going to say by replaced by what breakfast cereal? I'm not going to make it too easy for you.
1: Okay.
0: Moving beyond classic deep fried fare, some modern county fairs have introduced viral menus like the cereal chicken sandwich. And I should say we're the most prominent. There's probably different types of these, but the one that I'm thinking of here. Standard, this became like a TikTok thing, where the standard breading is replaced by what specific breakfast cereal? All right. Let's give everybody a minute here. Now, Nate, we're going to have to select our winner a little bit differently because I forgot to do something.
1: Uh-oh.
0: I forgot to use our automation. But we're doing it like they used to in radio, where manually counted the texts.
1: Oh, yeah.
0: This is how Marconi did it.
1: Yep.
0: Man.
1: Because Marconi had a telegraph in contest.
0: Right. This is how they used to do it. We like to do it old school. We manually, randomly select text messages.
1: Yes.
0: Instead of having the computer do it for us.
1: That's right.
0: We'll use random numbers. We'll use...
2: 20 seconds.
0: We'll use a very complex system.
1: Yes.
0: All right, you're running out of time. I am going to still cut things off as soon as...
2: 10 seconds.
0: We get time here. Thank you, Cody. Kevin. Almost done. Almost done. Finish it up. Finish your sentence. Finish your sentence. Your word. Pencils down. Pencils down. Gryffindor Steph got the last one in.
1: All right.
0: And got the question wrong. okay, let's go through our correct answers first. Organized by businessman Elkanah Watson in 1807 in Pittsfield, Mass. The very first recorded precursor to the modern American county fair consisted entirely of the removal of hair of what livestock animal? Everybody got this. Everybody got this. Correct. That was too easy. Too easy.
1: Mm-hmm.
0: Okay. Following the relocation of the Nebraska State Fair out of Lincoln to GI, the Lancaster County Fair rebranded itself as the Super Fair and permanently expanded its schedule to a full 10-day run starting in what year?
1: 2012?
0: Close. 2010.
1: Oh.
0: 2010. And my former colleague, Kobe Mack, always, he was very proud because he was told by the head of the event center at that time, Ron Snover.
1: Yeah.
0: He said Kobe. Kobe named it. Super. Came up with the Super Fair. And I was like, it's like, Kobe, how did you ever come up with that name? Wow. Just incredible. And I would give Kobe hell for that quite a bit, since that was kind of a mantle that he had back in the day.
1: I mean, you know, Lamar Hunt, the Chiefs founder, named the Super Bowl because of the Super Bowl his kids were playing.
0: Oh, okay. Well, there you go. Like, it was like, I used to say to him, I was like, okay, so somebody came to me and they're like, hey, we got this fair, but we're going to make it bigger, right? It's going to be longer, and we want to make it sound, you know, like it's a more significant thing.
1: The bigger fair?
0: Yeah, I mean, like, what?
1: The mega fair? Did
0: you, I think you only had one option with that.
1: Yeah.
0: So I would give him crap. Miss doing that. All right, number three. While county fairs often stick to traditional country acts, the Adams County Fair in Hastings famously broke the mold in 2021 by hosting this multi-platinum rapper.
1: Flo Rida?
0: Good guess. No, good guess. If you want to go and take a ride with me, the Benzie. Oh, I feel this way.
1: Hey,
0: must be the money. If you want to go and get with me. Hell on the bed.
1: Radio edit.
0: I even got the radio edit in my head.
1: Yeah. So it was Nelly, huh?
0: It was Nelly.
1: Wow. So Nelly played halftime at the first Nighthawks
0: game. Yes. Nelly, I mean,
1: Nelly. Of money out of
0: Nelly
1: Nebraska.
0: Famously had some money issues.
1: Yeah, that's true.
0: In fact, there was a thing where everybody agreed to like stream his leave their streaming service just on his songs and put it on repeat, I believe, to try and build up portions of a cent in royalties for every.
1: I forgot about that. I didn't realize that one.
0: A chaotic staple of rural grandstands, traditional contest involves releasing what farm animal that's been heavily coated in lard or vegetable oil. I mean, I had heard of the term. I didn't know.
1: Hog?
0: Hog, I guess, sort of
1: hog
0: or
1: pig.
0: Yeah.
1: Okay.
0: I didn't know that they actually did that.
1: Oh, I knew that was a thing.
0: Oh, wow. Do a lot of that in Beatrice?
1: No.
0: Okay. Rooted in 20th century Midwestern farm life and popularized by the Iowa State Fair, this unique vocal competition judges participants on volume, pitch, and appeal as they loudly attempt to summon who from the fields?
1: Husband.
0: The husband calling contest would have also taken, and did also take, spouse, or anything, but basically said the same thing. Yeah. But yes, they have a husband calling contest. We may need to get some video of that.
1: By the way, horrifying thing happening at the Iowa State Fair this year that I saw. They are serving ice cream dipped in butter.
0: I'm not sure that would be bad.
1: I'm pretty sure it would be.
0: I'm not sure that would be bad.
1: Okay,
0: moving on. Because of extreme... Oh, I didn't even do this question. I skipped a question again. We only had nine.
1: Okay.
0: All right, we'll see if you guys can get it. It doesn't count. Because of extreme summer desert heat, the Riverside County Fair in California is held entirely during the winter month of February and is famous for celebrating the harvest of what specific sweet, wrinkled palm fruit? Probably a little too much. It's probably one of two things. It's dates.
1: Oh, wow.
0: Yeah.
1: I wouldn't have gotten that.
0: All right. Stable of youth rodeo events actively where children under is an activity where children under age 7 hold on to sheep for as long as possible, taking the same from the culinary term for mature sheep meat. What's the meat called? Mutton.
1: Mutton busting.
0: How about a mutton burger? You ever ordered one of those? Can you?
1: I don't know. They have
0: lamb burgers sometimes.
1: Yeah. I love gyros.
0: In the traditional 4-H ag judging system, while a blue ribbon signifies a first place tier, a ribbon of this specific color is reserved for strictly for a grand champion
1: purple.
0: Or superior. Yes, purple. And then moving beyond this classic deep fried fare, some modern county fairs have introduced viral menu items like the cereal chicken sandwich, where one specific type of cereal had bread was replaced the breading of this nautical themed breakfast cereal. I did not include that in the.
1: Okay. Yeah, I was going to say Fruity Pebbles before you included nautical.
0: They probably do that too.
1: Cap'n Crunch.
0: But there was one. Yeah, the Cap'n Crunch ones went particularly viral. All your answers are probably right on that. But okay, Nate. So what I want you to do now is give me a number between. Let's see, where's the. So give me a number, first of all, between 14 and 21.
1: 17.
0: Okay, 17. So I'm going to look this. I'm going by the minute I got the right answers here.
1: Okay.
0: Where are all the other right answers go? There were a bunch more than that. Okay, well, anyway. Now give me another number between let's say 1 and 10.
1: 5.
0: All right, 1 and 10, 5. Something is really weird here about what's happening. Sorry. The bunch of the texts went away. Uh-oh. This is why I should definitely do it right.
1: Yeah.
0: This is why I definitely should do it right. Let me see if I can find. All right, yeah, let's see if I can get this way. Okay. Okay. The winner is going to be. Why don't you just tell me who the winner is going to be? The winner is going to be. Ted! Ted, you are the winner! Ted wins. Woo! He got several of them right. Sheep, pig, mutton, purple, and Captain Crunch.
1: Beautiful. So had a baby,
0: there
1: Ted.
0: There you go. There is the Ted, you win the tickets. We'll text you and get you hooked up with those. These are physical tickets. You can pick them up at the station, so I'll text you about that. Get your information right now. That's it. Now you know more about county fairs. Lard on a pit. Just soak up. How do they clean them off afterwards? How do they clean the kids off?
1: Hoses. Lots of hoses.
0: Ugh.
1: Yeah, no thanks.
0: 729. More coming up. KLIN.
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7: Areas of patchy fog possible this morning. Otherwise, mostly sunny with the temperature rising into the upper 80s by noon. This afternoon, mostly sunny to partly cloudy with a 20% chance of isolated showers and thunderstorms, high in the low 90s. Tonight, mostly clear with a low in the low 70s. From the 1011 Severe Weather Center, I'm meteorologist Brandon Rector.
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8: Keep up the good work. Most traffic continues to move well. No accidents or major delays. A few volume slowdowns. We do have several construction projects we'll want to keep in mind. South 27th, no through traffic from Nebraska Parkway all the way to South Street for paving and water main work. And work continues on Highway 77, North 56. Paving work north of I-80 and south of I-80. Lane restrictions. Do expect slower traffic in the area. Use extra caution with our bright sunrise. Visibility can be a challenge. If you see a trouble spot, call the traffic hotline 402-479-1414. That's another check of your time saver traffic.
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1: We're down to two teams in the FIFA Men's World Cup.
10: The FIFA World Cup final is set. as Argentina will face Spain on Sunday at 3 p.m. Eastern in East Rutherford, New Jersey. Argentina is the defending World Cup champions. The Argentines beat England on Wednesday 2-1 in the semifinal, scoring 2 goals in 7 minutes to complete the comeback. And Spain defeated France 2-0 on Tuesday. The Spaniards will compete in their second final. The last one they made was in 2010 when they won it all. The losers of the semifinals, England and France, will also compete in a third-place contest. That's taking place on Saturday in Miami at 5 p.m. Eastern. Tony Genualdo, Fox News.
1: Meanwhile, the first round of the British Open is going on right now at Royal Birkdale Golf Course in England. Alex Smalley has jumped ahead of the pack. He's 5-under through 15 holes. There are 3 golfers tied for second at 4-under. Still plenty of golfers out on the course and even a few still yet to begin their rounds. Last night at Haymarket Park, the American Association All-Star Game and the East beat the West 9-3. And the Major League Baseball season resumes tonight with a single game in Philadelphia as the Phillies host the Mets. Stick around for Sports Nightly tonight from 6 to 8 right here on the Voice of Lincoln, 1499.3 KLIN.
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11: Lincoln police have confirmed that 14-year-old Maylee Figueroa has been found and is safe. She was last seen 12:30 a.m. Saturday, June 20th, leaving Bryan West Hospital. No further details are available at this time. A jury duty scam that has cost 2 people thousands of dollars is being investigated by Lincoln police. LPD's Eric Thomas said since July 1st, scammers have contacted residents falsely claiming they had warrants for missing jury duty.
12: Please be aware of these types of scams. If you get a call from someone claiming you owe money for missing jury duty, hang up. Law enforcement will not call you to request payment.
11: Thomas said one victim lost $4,200, the second $600. A third person received a fake jury notice in the mail but did not send any money. Nebraska's projected budget deficit has grown to $223 million after June tax collections came in below expectations. According to the Nebraska Examiner, state revenues were about $40 million under forecast for June, marking the fourth straight month that tax receipts have missed those projections. An emotional homecoming unfolded yesterday as Nebraska Army National Guard soldiers reunited with loved ones at Lincoln Northwest High School.
13: Thank you, because we can go out and about in our community and be safe. Your mission answered the highest calling of government to keep us safe. And as Air and Army National Guard, your mission every day of working hard to make sure that we do that, we're incredibly grateful.
11: Governor Jim Pillen and military leaders welcomed home members of Task Force Wolf. They spent more than 4 months in Washington, D.C., conducting security patrols, supporting metro stations, and assisting local law enforcement. A bill that passed the U.S. House would make daylight saving time stick around all year, and Nebraska Senator Pete Ricketts said it faces an uncertain future in the Senate.
14: The bill does not change the number of hours of sunlight we actually get. So depending on what bill gets adopted, you may have people who are driving in the dark in the morning, but there's also people driving in the dark in the evening.
11: Senator Ricketts said he supports keeping standard time year-round. If the bill becomes law and if passed, states would have the option to opt out of daylight saving time. Thousands of high school rodeo contestants, families, coaches, and volunteers are about to transform the Sand Hills Global Event Center during National High School Finals Rodeo.
15: It's going to be like a little city on grounds because there will be daily performances. So every day at 9 a.m. and at 7 p.m., there will be performances going on in 4 different arenas.
11: Director of Marketing Gina Nathan said the grounds will also be filled with RVs, food vendors, and shopping opportunities. Opening ceremonies are Sunday night. Next news follows Fox News at the top of the hour on the Voice of Lincoln, 1499.3 KLIN.
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7: Areas of patchy fog possible early this morning. Otherwise, mostly sunny to partly cloudy and seasonable today with a 20% chance of isolated showers and thunderstorms this afternoon. High temperature in the low 90s. Tonight, mostly clear with low temperature in the low 70s. From the 1011 Severe Weather Center, I'm meteorologist Brandon Rector.
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8: All things considered, most traffic moving well, no accidents or major delays. We do have several construction projects. We'll want to keep in mind Sun Valley Boulevard, Charleston to 10th Street, that is closed for bridge work. I-180, Cornhusker to downtown, north and southbound lane closures for bridge replacements. And work continues on Highway 77 or the Homestead Expressway, Warlick Boulevard to West Denton Road. An overpass project. We have had a few accidents in that area. Do use extra caution. If you see a trouble spot, call the traffic hotline 402-479-1414. That's another check of your Time Saver Traffic.
3: It's time to count them down. 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
0: All right. Real quick, we don't have this on the Morning Drive, but I did see, Mark, and I apologize if you reported this earlier, too.
11: We had it at the 7 o'clock news.
0: Okay.
11: But 14-year-old girl who went missing June 20th has been found and is safe. Maylee Figueroa. The story is posted at KLIN. Okay.
0: I'm sorry that I missed that. I was probably trying to get my keywords in, which I didn't ever do. But in any case, yeah, good news there. Not any other detail other than that. But that's been a long time.
11: Yes.
0: So that's both of those missing minors cases now, they've been found. So
11: correct.
0: Good news there. For one that was that long, you didn't know how that was going to end up. So, all right, moving on to the Morning Drive.
3: Number 5.
11: The groups behind the effort to establish two new Nebraska political parties have submitted enough signatures, if they're verified, to get on the ballot.
0: Okay. So the Nebraska Working People Party and the America First Party, who are, cut to the truth here on this, both intended to be at least somewhat deceptive to voters.
1: Mm-hmm.
0: Look like they're both going to make the ballot. And Mark, when I heard about the second one, the America First one, I thought, okay, well, this is just making a point. This is just you know, hey, I thought maybe that's what all of them were. No,
11: they got some teeth to it.
0: I mean, and that's not a lot of signatures, but they got that fast.
11: Yes,
1: that's true.
0: They got that fast. This was 2 weeks, right? Since we first hearing about this, that was that Monday when we came back that they talked about the Working People Party being at the Omaha Farmers Market or wherever it was in Omaha. Yeah. And so they got there fast. So what does that tell you? I'm telling you, somebody's got some money behind it. That's not free. And I will tell you, the people who are gathering signatures, or the person that I saw gathering signatures for the America First one, it, my guess from having seen a lot of signature gatherers, and Nate could probably attest this better than I can, seemed like a professional at this, as professional as not only getting paid, but someone who does this a lot.
1: Yeah, there are people who, I'm not going to say make a career out of this, but at least, especially as many initiatives have come through the state, make a habit of this or have this as a way of making money. And, you know, when I was gathering signatures for a petition a couple of years ago, there wasn't a whole lot of training, but that doesn't mean that other operations aren't a little more sophisticated.
0: You can just kind of tell the difference between in assertiveness, I would say.
1: Yeah, and I will say the pay structure can be different. There are some that simply pay you on the basis of how many signatures. There are some that pay you on the basis of how many, just your time, how many hours.
0: So. Okay. So what does this mean? Well, if they get the signatures, they'll be an official party. They can place their candidates on the general election ballot. State law allows for that. When a new political party has been properly established prior to the general election and after the primary, the same, all candidates except candidates for vice president of the United States shall pay the filing fee as provided in another statute. File a candidate filing form with a filing officer no later than September 1st. They can wait until September 1st to get their candidate on the election, accompanied by a petition of nomination containing the names of not less than 25 registered voters of the political party. 25 of the political party. So they got to get 25 people registered to that party who are in the jurisdiction of whatever the race is. They got to sign it, and then they got to have this affidavit, and they can be, and then if they verify the signatures, and they can get on the ballot in any race.
11: So verifying the signatures is the next step. Then they would be declared a political party.
0: An official party.
11: And then people could register for that. Or
0: they could change their party affiliation to this.
11: And they have to have 25 change before they can...
0: Before they can put up 25 people, sign a application or whatever it is saying they support this.
11: You can do it online. You candidate. Can change your affiliation online.
0: Yeah. No, yeah. That's... all candidates except candidates file a candidate filing form with a well, I'm just trying to figure out if who is the person who decides it, though.
11: Decides.
0: Who the candidate is. Because it sounds like...
11: I'm sure they'll have a... they'll probably have a convention.
0: Yeah, a huge convention. Yeah. I'm sure they will.
1: Some guy's
0: get
1: backyard.
0: Ready. Make sure PBA is available in August.
1: Yeah.
0: For this. Okay, so I guess the first one, I honestly don't know the answer to that question. I'm going to figure that out for tonight. Do you understand what I'm saying, though?
11: Yeah.
0: Like, who gets to pick who the candidate is, or can anyone who is the candidate who gets 25 signatures of people in this new party get on the ballot? Is it the first one? I got to look into that. I don't know the answer to it. But
11: or do they just pay the filing fee? Anybody that's a member of that party?
0: Yeah. Great question. All candidates... blah, blah, blah, blah, blah, shall pay the filing fee, file a candidate filing form, no later than September 1 prior to the general election, accompanied by a petition of nomination containing the names of not less than 25 registered voters of the political party, obtained from the appropriate jurisdiction. It sounds like someone who does that gets on, but I doubt you can have multiple, so we'll have to, I'm going to look into that. I will look into that for tonight. The question I have is, who's going to do this? If they put all this money into it, someone's definitely running
1: right
0: for Senate. And how are they going to pull this off? Are they going to act like they're really America First? Are they a Dan Osborne clone?
1: Yeah.
0: Or are they going to just not even be out there? Right? Are they going to have campaign events?
1: Or do you have anti-campaign events?
0: Are they going to run commercials that they're going? Are they going to get pick people like look like those guys?
1: Dan Osborne?
0: Yeah. Right. Seriously.
1: Yeah.
0: We were talking about this last night. Yeah, like it meet Schmeet Ricketts.
1: Yeah.
0: No, like this is
1: put on.
0: We
1: like
0: kind of joke, but I honestly don't know if we should at this point. No. It might happen.
11: I mean, they're going to have to do a lot more than just that because there'll be the federal election. If it's federal office, we're going to have to file with the Federal Election Commission, or you know, have the
0: that's
11: report.
0: True. There's federal. There'll be federal guidelines for this one
11: and,
0: too.
11: And there's state reporting guidelines if it's on the state.
0: But they could get in on any of these races if they have somebody who's in the party and wants to. Yeah. I think. Mm-hmm.
1: Or could you be an anti-candidate and depressed turnout? Like,
0: right.
1: We're going to triple the tax on corn. We're going to ban football in the state of Nebraska.
0: Oh, man. All right, moving on.
2: Number four.
11: The Nebraska Department of Revenue reported June tax receipts down 7% from the Forecasting Advisory Board. So deficit, annual deficit climbing now to $223 million this fourth month in a row.
0: When it rains, it pours, I guess, doesn't it? That $223 million, they were $51 million below February forecasts. We've already got the 5% across the board, mostly, cut, hiring freeze, got all that already. I mean, what do you even say? It's going to be the decisions are going to have to be made on whether or not you continue to do more cutting or whether you can get revenue from another place, another source, or increase it or whatever it is. That's the answer on this whole thing. But hopefully at least one of these months these tax receipts will, because it's been how many months in a row where these things have been lower than expected? I think 3 or 4 months in a row.
11: Four.
0: But 4 months in a row that this has happened. So, anyhow, moving on.
2: Number three.
11: Members of the Nebraska Army National Guard, who'd been in Washington, D.C. on a four-month deployment, returned home. Big gathering at Lincoln Northwest yesterday.
0: I remember when they had the event there to send them out.
11: Yep.
1: Oh, yeah.
0: That was, how long were they, did you say they were there?
11: 4 months.
0: 4 months, man. So this was in this operation that was kind of sort of around the America 250 stuff, but make DC safe and beautiful. So they were doing security at metro stations and parks and monuments and event management, which I don't know how busy they were with that in terms of the event management, but that's what they're doing. And so great to have them back. You had the governor out there, the adjutant general out there as well, and they spoke at the event at Northwest. So
11: we had talked with the governor about it last month on a show about he visited them, and they'd been in North Washington D.C. doing some stuff in some areas, and said they were all in good mood, and people really were thankful that the Guard members from multiple states were there.
0: I bet they didn't expect to have a deployment to Washington, D.C. when they started doing National Guard stuff.
11: Probably not.
0: Yeah. All right, moving on.
2: Number two.
11: Well, we got wildfire smoke moving in from Canada and from northeast Minnesota, Boundary Waters Canoe area up there in north of Duluth and east of International Falls. Basically shut down to camp for camping, I was told, by one of my Minnesota colleagues a couple of days ago. But wildfire smoke down, especially Minnesota to basically the East Coast.
0: Wow. I mean, the entire... I'm looking at this map on the story that you posted here, Mark. Wisconsin is... There's no good air in Wisconsin right now.
11: Right.
0: Because it all seems to be blowing to the east.
11: Yeah. Minneapolis, too.
0: Minnesota. Yeah, Minneapolis. So is this something, do you think, Mark, if the wind shifts, that this becomes something that we're dealing with, like we sometimes do in April?
11: Yeah, I think it's possible, because if you look to Monday evening's forecast, cold front expected to move through, and our winds will shift to be out of the north, gusting to 20 on Tuesday.
0: So if it point a little bit west as well.
11: Yeah, well, the fires are actually mostly in the western part of Canada, so...
0: Okay.
11: They, you know,
0: oh. Well, it's... based on how far it's traveling now, I mean, it's all the way... New York State is completely... New York State, Pennsylvania, and so it's traveling.
11: Yeah.
0: So, it, in theory, plenty of range to impact us if and when those winds change. That's something to keep an eye on for next week.
11: Yikes.
0: Yeah. Yay.
11: So at least it's not out of the south.
1: Yeah, that's true.
0: That's true.
1: For once.
0: Or it's not south of us. Yes.
11: Yeah. With south winds.
0: Yes. Yeah. All right. Moving on.
2: Number one.
11: Got a little action in a lawsuit, Scott Frost against the university. Now, you found out any more on that? We talked about it earlier, but a partial dismissal of some parts.
0: So. This is a lawsuit where Frost is suing, saying a couple of things. He's saying, number one, you should have paid me money that I was owed under the contract. Mm. And the university is, well, no, you weren't, because it was a what's one of the things it's called is a liquidated damages contract or mitigation, where they say, okay, well, we're going to buy you out for this number, but if you make money... If you have a job, it gets deducted.
1: Right.
0: So you're going to get that money one way or the other, whether it's for us or someone else. And they're saying, well, you got this job at Central Florida, therefore we don't owe you that. Frost is also saying, well, I have a way to prove that you were going to pay me all of it because you sent me a W-2 for all of the money in 2022. And I assume that meant I was getting it all, even if it was later.
1: Yeah.
0: Which they apparently did. And so he's saying, either you give it to me all, or you owe me for the tax issues that I had that were related to that. Which, I mean, he's going to get one of those, I think. Probably the tax stuff, I would think. I don't know.
11: Don't worry, the IRS will handle it.
0: Well, they did. I think they audited him.
1: Yeah.
0: And so there was, I don't know if he had any penalties or what it was, but he didn't actually accrue that income in that year.
1: Yeah.
0: He didn't get it, but I don't know if it was a clerical error. I don't know if it was intentional. I don't know what happened with that. Anyway, Frost was basically asking for declaratory judgment on one part of the case, where his attorneys were saying, can we at least agree just what the contract says, when he's owed what he's owed?
1: Right.
0: And the Nebraska attorneys apparently made enough of a showing that there's still a dispute about that question remains outstanding. So the fact-finding will consist of not only that, but what actually happened. All of the other questions that are on there. I don't know if that makes sense. So that's what was happening, basically.
1: Yeah, that on one hand, your gut is like, well, why, Scott, you got plenty of money from Nebraska for substandard performance. Like, aren't you happy? Haven't you made us suffer enough? But on the other hand, I do see his point that says, look, I got taxed on this, so either I get it or you make me whole again.
0: This would look really different if he didn't get that W-2. Right. And he was just arguing. And I mean, the contract says what the contract says. So you're right or wrong. Jesus, and I would think it would be fairly clear in the contract, but I haven't read it. I don't know. And so maybe there's just some technical or some interpretations having to do with timelines. But if they hadn't, that W-2 really screws things up.
1: Yeah, it's really the issue in this whole thing. I mean, if the W-2 says he was paid that, either Nebraska owes him or...
0: And you wonder if it was just... In whatever type of account, however the accounting goes, and I'm not an accountant, so I don't know how this works, but if, on the line item, on the spreadsheet, it just had, hey, we need to be ready because we have this potential.
1: Yeah.
0: We have this potential debt that we're going to have to pay, and it's entered as that, and somehow then transferred, cell A3 to cell A8.
1: Yes.
0: And that number went in where it really needed to be just the payment that happened that year.
1: Yeah.
0: I don't know how that happens exactly. So it continues, and the football season's about to start.
1: Yeah.
0: Scott Frost still at Central Florida. Year two? Is that right?
1: Yeah, year two.
0: All right, that's it for your morning drive, brought to you by Stonebridge Insurance and Wealth Management on KLIN.
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7: Areas of patchy fog possible this morning. Otherwise, mostly sunny with the temperature rising into the upper 80s by noon. This afternoon, mostly sunny to partly cloudy with a 20% chance of isolated showers and thunderstorms, high in the low 90s. Tonight, mostly clear with a low in the low 70s. From the 1011 Severe Weather Center, I'm meteorologist Brandon
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8: As we continue through our drive time, we do have a new slow spot, North 70th at P, as in Paul. An accident, do watch for slowdowns. North 70th and P Street running slow. We do have several construction projects we'll want to keep in mind. South 48th, Normal to South Street, that is closed for water main install. Also, South 48th, South Street to Sumner, that is closed for water main work, as is South Street 49th to Cotner, westbound lane closure. If you see a trouble spot, call the traffic hotline 402-479-1414. That's another check of your time saver traffic.
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26: There's more damage done in more of Iran. I'm Dave Anthony, Fox News.
27: The U.S. on the offensive, firing deeper into Iran than it has in the past.
26: After two waves of bombings during the day and then 6 hours overnight, as Iran retaliates, firing missiles and drones into neighboring countries with American bases. And Fox's Mike Tobin also reports from Tel Aviv.
27: The propaganda ramps up on the streets of Tehran. One example of the propaganda, there's a mural of the late Senator Lindsey Graham with devil horns painted on his head. And there's another giant mural of President Trump in a coffin. President Trump was asked yesterday what he thought about these threats toward him. He says he doesn't spend much time thinking about them.
28: The Islamic Republic of Iran is not happy right now.
26: And as the president again warns, the bombing will get worse next week, targeting Iran's bridges and power plants if they don't return to negotiations. President Trump did thank Iran on Truth Social for setting a detained American free.
29: A joint American-Iranian citizen, Dina Karari, was banned from leaving Iran after traveling to visit her family in 2024. She faced charges of collaboration with a hostile state and espionage. According to her lawyer, Jared Genser, Karari was interrogated numerous times and suffered enormous physical and psychological hardship.
26: Fox's Jonathan Savage. There are Senate confirmation hearings today for the nominees to lead the TSA and Labor Department. A hearing resumes this hour for Acting Attorney General Todd Blanche, who faced tough questions about the Trump IRS tax settlement and the Jeffrey Epstein sex trafficking files, but he won't be there this morning.
30: Here are some of the witnesses slated to appear at today's hearing. Blanche's supporters include former U.S. Attorney General John Ashcroft and Jennifer Bowes and Angel Ma. On the opposing side, there's Danny Besky, an Epstein survivor. The stakes are high as Blanche needs the support of every Republican on the Senate Judiciary Committee to advance to the full Senate.
26: Fox's Madeline Rivera, we just got an update to the economy showing a slowdown in shopping. Retail sales rose just 0.2% last month from May. 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
11: Hazy skies, 78 degrees at 802. 14-year-old Maylee Figueroa has been found and is safe, according to Lincoln Police. She was last seen around 12:30 a.m. Saturday, June 20th, leaving Bryan West Hospital. No further details are available at this time. Lincoln Police warning residents about a jury duty scam that's already claimed multiple victims this month.
5: On three different occasions, people were contacted saying there was a warrant for their arrest for missing jury duty. In two cases, the scammers claimed to be law enforcement and told the victims they needed to send money to clear the warrant.
11: LPD's Erica Thomas said a 24-year-old victim lost $4,200, a 25-year-old sent $600. Third victim received a fake jury notice in the mail but did not send any money. Lincoln Crime Stoppers looking for the public's help in finding a man who walked into the U-Stop at Northwest 1st and West Fletcher around 10:15, June 27th, to purchase beer.
6: While pulling out his credit card from his wallet, the man dropped a baggie with a white powdery substance inside. The substance tested positive for cocaine on initial testing.
11: LPD's Becky Keller said the Hispanic man is believed to be about 30 years old with tattoos on both arms. He was seen leaving in a dark-colored Ford Explorer. The picture and video are posted at KLIN.com. Nebraska Army National Guard soldiers are back home after more than 4 months supporting Operation Make D.C. Safe and Beautiful. Adjutant General Major Craig Strong said the soldiers concluded security patrols, supported metro stations, and assisted local law enforcement.
9: You made a difference in the lives of the countless individuals you personally came in contact with, and you represented your unit. You represented your state, and you represented our nation with an incredible amount of integrity, strength, and honor.
11: A welcome home ceremony held yesterday at Lincoln Northwest High School. The Plain Sentinel reports the drive to create two new Nebraska political parties has sparked accusations from both Democrats and Republicans that the efforts are designed to influence the fall's elections. The newspaper said Democrats have questioned who is behind the Nebraska Working People Party, while supporters of the America First Party have denied allegations of ties to independent Senate candidate Dan Osborne. The Secretary of State's office will review petition signatures before either party can qualify for the November ballot. Nebraska's revenue slump showing no signs of easing. Nebraska Examiner reports the state's projected budget shortfall has climbed to $223 million. Fueled by another disappointing month of tax collections. And more than 1,800 rodeo athletes are preparing to roll into Lincoln for the National High School Finals Rodeo. It's the Sandhills Global Event Center. Marketing Director Gina Nathan said they made a lot of improvements since the last event in 2021.
10: I think we've done over $10 million in upgrades all over the buildings and the grounds. So all of that combined with all the preparation we have to do to get our arenas ready.
11: Sunday night opening ceremonies include a drone show and an appearance by Lean Greenwood. Mark Vail and the voice of Lincoln, 1499.3 KLIN.
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0: In the downtown area, several construction projects, most notably O Street 16th to 13th, that is closed for water main and utility work, part of Project O Street. If you see a trouble spot, call the traffic hotline, 402-479-1414. Keeping you moving with Time Saver Traffic, I'm Chris Lofgren.
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2: All right, welcome back. It is 74 degrees on Thursday morning, July 16th, 2026. And we love Thursdays during the beginning of the 8 o'clock hour because Robin Eshelman, Dave Albers grace us with their presence. They tell us about all of the new things, the new shiny things coming, and some of the things leaving. But we're excited about the things that are coming and opening, and we got a few
3: of
2: them.
3: Would you rather we didn't talk about the things leaving?
2: No, I mean, we want to know.
4: We got to know.
2: Admittedly, it's not
5: as much fun.
2: It's not really true to your name.
4: Right.
2: Grow Lincoln.
5: True.
3: Well, there's an opportunity for someone to come in.
4: Growth mindset.
3: Yes.
5: Hey, Mr. Half Empty.
2: By the way, I think I'm the positive one in this conversation. In any case, I said this earlier, guys, I already went and ate at Firebirds.
3: Yeah. So did I.
2: And, oh, wow.
3: And we're going to review Firebirds. We're going to talk about it on our Saturday show. Yeah.
2: We got a reservation. We still waited 15 minutes. It was that busy on Sunday afternoon.
3: We did the early, 5 o'clock. And so we got right in.
2: Oh, you're already a 5 o'clock dinner eater,
3: this
2: huh?
3: This was Friday night. Yeah.
5: Mister.
2: Dave has dinner at 3:30.
3: We sort of Well, yeah, we don't sneak out of the office that early, Dave.
2: Yeah. Okay, let's...
5: 5 o'clock's not that bad.
2: All right, well, it was good. My review. It was good. So I'll be interested to see
5: what
2: you
5: have finding out about. Because I just received a text and I suggested we go there with some friends of ours.
2: All right. We can talk about it.
3: Can you go there before the show?
5: No.
2: I didn't realize they had brunch, though. They had brunch. So we had brunch there on Sunday.
3: I don't remember seeing that in the menu, but they probably didn't bring that menu out.
2: Not at 5 o'clock.
3: No.
2: Okay, let's get into the news. And we do have some things opening up, starting, etc. Kind of in an area altogether. So let's start with that one. What do you guys got on that?
3: Well, we received an email from commercial broker Katie Martin, who mentioned 3 new tenants at University Place. This is at North 48th Street, west of Westland University. Mm-hmm. And Dave, am I remembering correctly that shopping center sold to a different owner within the last few months or maybe a year or something like that?
5: Robin, I can't answer that.
2: That shopping center, as in which
3: the strip center? The one that has the new apartments that got, they tore down the Hy-Vee and they built the...
2: Oh, yeah, Riskies, yes. The ones that has the restaurants on the bottom.
5: Your favorite former watering hole.
2: The one that had the Lancaster's, pub, right? Or Lincoln's Pub or whatever it was.
3: Yeah, but
2: Lincoln's
3: there's pub, the sorry. Older part of that shopping center that still has it's, been there but has been empty for years.
2: Okay.
3: Where the old Blockbuster
5: They were having a hard time filling that.
3: Hard time, but it looks like, and I think these tenants might be going into that part of it. I was kind of trying to guess from the Facebook photos which part of that shopping center they're going into. World Plates Mediterranean, which I believe has a food truck at this point, sounds like they've either signed a lease or they're about to sign a lease there. Savvy Nutrition had a grand opening on July 25th, a little nutrition place there. And then there's a coffee place coming, Stray by the Bay Cat Cafe Coffee Shop. What they do is they partner with the Capital Humane Society and Big Red Rescue and cat education, feral cats, trap and release. They are sourcing their coffee from Coffee Roaster. This is the second cat-related piece of news we've had recently.
5: Yeah.
3: There was a, what was it downtown? Was it a Goodwill that was building or a thrift store that was opening a job application.

0: application place where it was cat friendly and you could go in and apply for jobs.
1: Yeah, Goodwill has something with
0: was
1: a
0: it
1: cat,
0: good was
1: cat
0: it Goodwill
1: thing. Yeah, yeah. O Street there.
0: It was a thrift store.
1: Yeah. By the way, I pulled up this the Instagram page of this World Plates place. Evidently, this used to be a food truck or is a food truck, and so they've done that. And like, I found their food truck menu, but the latest thing that this is 11 weeks ago, they had a catering menu as well. So
0: yeah, I think I
1: falafel, chicken, gyros, butter chicken, and then their menu. This must have been their food truck menu specifically. Had rice bowls, also hot dogs, but Mediterranean style hot dogs. Interesting.
2: And could you help me with a definition on that?
1: Mediterranean style with garlic spread, sliced tomatoes, cucumbers, pickled red onions, feta, and our signature sauce.
2: So it's the feta.
1: Interested. Mm. Mini pancakes. Interesting. Butter chicken. I said that before. Chicken samosas. Mediterranean pasta. Anyway, I don't know. That was from a year ago. So, again, I think that was when. So, they must be setting up. I don't know if it'll be a restaurant or just a catering hub.
0: I'm trying to get to them here. I think I found a little bit more on Facebook with them. Okay. So, yeah.
1: All right. There you go. Some continued revitalization of that area. It's been one of the more impressive turnarounds.
2: I'm glad to see that they're getting more activity in that area.
1: Yeah, for sure. All right. Well, speaking of places I used to hang out when I lived on East Campus, we're now going to 48th and Holdridge.
2: Yeah. Well, Brittany Smith asked what's happening in the old Burger King on 48th and Holdridge. You know, ooh, White Castle going in now.
1: White Castle?
2: Yeah. I don't know why that was. You know, everybody.
1: Was that a rumor?
2: Yeah. You know, everybody likes to speculate things. Man. Jesse Rand also asked. Anyhow, it's the former Burger King, Lincoln Petroleum, which does business as NP Mart Gas. It's a convenience store out of Omaha, purchased the property.
1: 48th Street? They're all over 48th Street.
2: Apparently, they need more.
1: They're all... What is happening?
2: I know. I realize you would like for it to be 70.
1: I get it. I'm sure it's going to be a good, successful place, but there is a desert just a mile and a half... To the east of you, 2 miles,
2: but no
1: 3 miles.
2: But no availability of land that will work for it.
0: How many gas stations are on North 48th between O and Cornhusker?
1: Let's see, between O and Cornhusker.
3: So there's a Casey's. There's a...
0: Where's the Casey's at? Is that up by Cornhusker?
3: Yeah, it's closer to Cornhusker. Yeah. So
0: is it on the west side of the street?
2: It's on the east side.
3: It's on the east side of the street, yeah.
1: You know, now that you mentioned there aren't
3: three
1: that many.
3: Going... This would be the third... Well, I don't know which side of the street, but if you're going north, there's one close to the Dairy Queen, and then there's one, and then there's the Casey's, and now this would be the third, and it's off to the right.
2: Yeah.
3: It's off to the east side of the street as well.
1: There aren't
2: that. They're all on the east. They're all on the east side of the road too.
3: Right. So if you're going north, you've got now three, or you will have three right turn boom, gas stations. Yeah.
1: And then there's if you keep going past O Street, you've got one on the east right over here, mm-hmm. the one I go in the morning sometimes. I would shout them out, but I don't remember what brand they are. Then you've got what used to be Norm's. Going.
2: Yep.
1: I'm trying to figure out when you hit one. There's one. Oh, there's one on the west side of 48th and Normal too.
2: Yeah,
1: that's right. There's one on the west side. I think it may be true of a lot of these north south streets in Lincoln, like the 48th. 70th, 84th. It's just...
2: I'm just telling you, a lot of the issue comes down to the size of locations that they need and the proper zoning.
1: I'm sure.
2: You know,
1: I'm sure. Yeah, you can't have a small... Once the land is kind of filled in, it's hard to get...
0: If you're constricted, people will drive there because they need the gas.
1: Right.
0: So.
1: Yeah. Okay.
2: Or a Snickers bar.
1: Sorry, I'm not going to get on my pedestal again on this one. Let's keep moving to stop me from doing that. I saw this one in the paper the other day, 12th and O. What do we got?
0: Well, there is a business called Crepe House that's advertising for jobs and saying that they are going to the northeast corner of 12th and O. They offer crepes and waffles, fresh smoothies, thick milkshakes, and great coffee. And so this is, if you apply, this is what you will be making.
1: So this is, was it like 12th Street Pub or something that was there? Didn't another thing open?
0: That's a condominium building with first floor, what's always been retail, bars, banks on the first floor. Yeah.
1: Okay.
0: So.
1: Next on our list for today, we have what?
2: Well, Good Evans hopes to be open today at South Point.
1: Oh,
2: so
0: it's a little early
2: we'll
0: to
2: see.
0: Know. If
2: we don't know if they are.
1: I mean, it's a breakfast place. If they're open today, they're probably open now.
2: So, didn't drive by there this morning, but that was the hope.
1: Man, we're getting it. Just sort of South Point is having a little glow up here, right? With Firebirds.
0: South Point's having a good year.
1: Yeah, there's a Mediterranean place coming in there we heard about too, that chain. I'm sure I'm forgetting some other new things in the area as well. But
2: I
0: think there was one clothing store that we announced in the last few weeks that's coming there. Yeah.
2: Just for people who don't know, that Good Evans is going into the space that was formerly occupied by Valentino's in the kind of the small strip.
1: I like that Valentino's.
2: So do
1: I like that Valentino's.
0: I should be able to confirm that later today that's open. When it is, we'll put a picture up that Brad took for us for Facebook.
2: Great.
0: So.
1: All right. Next one, Bishop Heights.
0: Encore at Bishop Heights is the name of that apartment complex that you see going up. I didn't realize this till a week or two ago. That's 55 and older apartments. I didn't realize that was a
1: city. Really? That's a thing?
0: Yeah. But they have a little marketing center, marketing office now, and they're doing pre-leasing. So they're not open yet, but you can go pick which apartment you're going to get.
1: Robin, are we close to like senior discounts? Are we getting in that? I mean, if they have 55-plus apartments called Encore,
0: sounds very senior-y,
1: just saying,
0: it?
1: Oh, I'm at least going to get some discounts out of this.
2: At least the parties that are going to be going on there won't be lasting all night long.
0: I don't know.
1: If I get there and move all my stereo equipment over there, I don't know.
2: Well, you've got a few years before you can qualify.
1: Not too many. Okay.
0: That kind of explains the mill. They're going to have permanent people in seats.
1: You know what? I want to live in a community, in a retirement community esque place, but just for like roughly my age.
0: Why 55? Yeah. Why not 45?
2: Well, that's the federal.
1: It'd be interesting. It's for people who were born, in the late 75 to 80.
0: But federal guidelines are arbitrary. Let's make it 45.
1: I mean, you got a long ways to go to Medicaid, even if you're doing that. I mean,
2: you got a full 10 years.
1: You're still working. You know?
0: 55 is the new 40. So why make it 55? Why not make it 45?
1: I don't know.
3: They're still young enough to party a little anyway.
1: I guess. I just want to know what the vibe at that place is.
0: Well, I'm sure you could step into the marketing center and they'd be happy to tell you.
1: Maybe I will.
2: There could be some bingo going on.
1: A lot of late 80s music playing.
2: easy, mister.
3: You could be the resident DJ there at this
1: think
3: new
1: I would
3: retirement
1: be well
3: center
1: equipped.
3: Or at this new 55-plus because nobody's retired
1: well equipped.
3: At 55.
1: Child care news. What do we got, Dave?
2: Yes, the Nook, which was an hourly daycare center at 14th and Old Cheney for 11 years. They're going to be closing at the end of this month. We've had a couple of those. It's a tough business.
1: And tough to be a parent with a kid in one that closes, too.
2: Yeah. But this was just an hourly one, which was nice where you could just drop them off if you're going out for the evening or whatever the case may be.
1: Oh,
0: I think they had, I think they had both options.
2: Yeah,
0: hourly and I don't know what you call it, permanent, regular stable.
2: We'll just call it regular.
1: There should be more hourly stuff.
2: Yeah, well, that's my whole point.
1: Yeah.
2: It's kind of hard, particularly for people who are new to the city and don't have an ability to have any babysitters that they know.
1: Right. Just like things,
0: But that's tricky because you have to, there's very strict state formulas. You have to have one teacher for X amount of children.
1: Yeah, right, and it's hard because you don't know how many are going to be there.
0: What if nobody shows up?
1: Yeah. I want just a place I can take a nap, for instance. a little pot. You know, they have these workspaces now. Why not nap spaces?
3: Yeah, they have that at, like, I think airports.
1: Yeah.
3: Where you can nap. I mean, why not out in the wild?
1: Can I get a subscription type situation where I can come in for
0: You probably don't want to put that in the place where the child hourly
1: This is a different facility.
2: What you're saying is drop your child off and then go take an hour and a half
1: nap.
2: Should
1: just have a relaxation place where you can take naps. Maybe there is a little quiet workspace, you know, maybe a coffee bar that converts to an actual bar in the evening.
0: You know, these entrepreneur centers that have hot desks that charge by the
1: hour. That's what I'm talking about, but include a napping / relaxation area. Yeah. Just get away.
0: This could be maybe downtown, some of the vacant office space. They could create a nap center.
1: But yeah, just...
0: And you could walk across the downtown skywalk at your lunch hour and go take a nap in a recliner in a former...
1: Or you can just order food in from one of the restaurants around there and just eat it.
2: There you go.
0: Have it delivered to your little nap room.
2: To your cubicle.
1: I don't know. I guess I could just do all this in my house, but it sounds better. all right. Last one, nonprofit news here.
0: Foster Care Closet is moving from the Bottling Building, which is over kind of near Lincoln High School, to Center for People on North 27th. A little gap problem here. They will be closed until September 9 and pausing their drop-off. But you can make an appointment with them or find them at one of their pop-ups.
1: All right. There you go. What do we got coming up on the show this Saturday?
0: Roger Frank from Frank Financial Concepts will be in. He and Dave and I will be reviewing and talking about local and national restaurant news. Krista Peaks Dittman, are GLP-1s covered by insurance? Are they covered by Medicare? Dr. Eric Hunt from UNL School of Natural Resources will be in. He's going to have information for amateur meteorologists. Gary and Travis from KLIN's Saturday Business Insider Show will be in. We're going to be talking about if Claude might be the emerging AI for businesses.
1: A lot of people like it.
0: Have you done?
1: You run out of credits really fast.
0: I was going to say, are you a clodder?
1: I've used it. I've tried it.
0: Yeah. What do you think?
1: You run out of credits too fast. But it's just what I said. Yeah, it's just, it doesn't, you can't do a lot till you run it, even if you pay. So that's what I've noticed about that one. But I do know there are a lot of people who say that.
0: It seems like the business people are kind of liking that one.
1: Yeah. All right, that's it for the Grow Lincoln team. Rob and Dave, check them out on Saturday right here on KLIN. Guys, we'll talk to you next week, all right?
2: Sounds good.
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6: Mostly sunny to partly cloudy and seasonable today with a 20% chance of isolated showers and thunderstorms this afternoon, high in the low 90s. Tonight, mostly clear, low in the low 70s. Friday, mostly sunny to partly cloudy and hot with a 20% chance of isolated showers and thunderstorms in the afternoon, high in the mid-90s. From the 1011 Severe Weather Center, I'm meteorologist Brandon Rector.
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8: The battle for the championship is set in the FIFA Men's World Cup.
9: The FIFA World Cup final is set, as Argentina will face Spain on Sunday at 3 p.m. Eastern in East Rutherford, New Jersey. Argentina is the defending World Cup champions. The Argentines beat England on Wednesday 2-1 in the semifinal, scoring 2 goals in 7 minutes to complete the comeback. And Spain defeated France 2-0 on Tuesday. The Spaniards will compete in their second final. The last one they made was in 2010 when they won it all. The losers of the semifinals, England and France, will also compete in a third-place contest. That's taking place on Saturday in Miami at 5 p.m. Eastern. Tony Genualdo, Fox News.
8: Meanwhile, the British Open began with the first round today at Royal Birkdale Golf Course in Southport, England. Right now, Alex Smalley is 5-under to lead the field. He's on the 17th hole in his final in his first round. And then you have Daniel Brown and Sung Jae-im tied at 4-under for second place. A log jam for fourth behind them. Still a few golfers yet to begin their round. Last night at Haymarket Park, the American Association All-Star Game was played in the East. Captured a 9-3 win over the West. And Major League Baseball's second half of the season begins with a single game tonight in Philadelphia as the Phillies host the Mets. First pitch for that one at 6 p.m. Stick around on KLIN for Sports Nightly, running 6 to 8 right here on the Voice of Lincoln, 1499.3 KLIN.
0: Trending from the KLIN newsroom.
10: 14-year-old Melee Figueroa has been found and is safe, according to Lincoln Police. She was last seen 12:30 a.m. Saturday, June 20th, leaving Bryan West Hospital. No further details are available at this time. Nebraska Army National Guard soldiers are back home after more than 4 months supporting Operation Make D.C. Safe and Beautiful. Major General Craig Strong said the soldiers conducted security patrols, supported metro stations, and assisted local law enforcement.
11: You made a difference in the lives of the countless individuals you personally came in contact with, and you represented your unit. You represented your state, and you represented our nation with an incredible amount of integrity, strength, and honor.
10: A welcome home ceremony held yesterday at Lincoln Northwest High School. Lincoln Police warning residents about a jury duty scam that's already claimed multiple victims this month.
12: On three different occasions, people were contacted saying there was a warrant for their arrest for missing jury duty. In two cases, the scammers claimed to be law enforcement and told the victims they needed to send money to clear the warrant.
10: LPD Zerika Thomas said a 24-year-old victim lost $4,200, a 25-year-old sent $600. Third victim received a fake jury notice in the mail but did not send any money. Lincoln Crime Stopper is asking for the public's help in finding a man who walked into the U-Stop at Northwest 1st and West Fletcher about 10:15, June 27th, to purchase beer.
13: While pulling out his credit card from his wallet, the man dropped a baggie with a white powdery substance inside. The substance tested positive for cocaine on initial testing.
10: LPD's Becky Keller said the Hispanic man is believed to be about 30 years old with tattoos on both arms. He was seen leaving in a dark-colored Ford Explorer. We have his picture and video at KLIN.com. Nebraska lawmakers are facing a growing budget challenge. According to the Nebraska Examiner, the state's projected deficit has increased to $223 million after June tax collections fell short of expectations. It marks the fourth consecutive month revenues have lagged behind forecast. And the latest numbers come as Governor Jim Pillen has already called on state agencies to identify spending reductions as officials work to close the budget gap. More than 1,800 rodeo athletes are preparing to roll into Lincoln for the National High School Finals Rodeo at the Sandhills Global Event Center this weekend. Marketing Director Gina Nathan says they've made a lot of improvements since last hosting the event in 2021.
14: I think we've done over $10 million in upgrades all over the buildings and the grounds. So all of that combined with all the preparation we have to do to get our arenas ready.
10: Sunday night opening ceremonies include a drone show and an appearance by Lee Greenwood. Next news follows Fox News at the top of the hour on The Voice of Lincoln, 1499.3 KLIN.
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6: Mostly sunny to partly cloudy and seasonable today with a 20% chance of isolated showers and thunderstorms this afternoon, high in the low 90s. Tonight, mostly clear, low in the low 70s. Friday, mostly sunny to partly cloudy and hot with a 20% chance of isolated showers and thunderstorms in the afternoon, high in the mid 90s. From the 1011 Severe Weather Center, I'm meteorologist Brandon Rector.
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16: All right, welcome back, 837. Glad to have you back with us. LNK Today with Jack and Friends, July 16th, 2026. You know, my new favorite. I almost started a segment doing this last night on Drive Time Lincoln, Nate. But we needed to get to the news, and so maybe we can kind of do it now.
8: Yeah.
16: But I will admit, after resisting it for so long and kind of putting my nose up at it over the years, I'm now a Facebook Marketplace guy.
8: Oh, it's happened.
16: I now am, and it is a wild place.
8: Oh, sure.
16: And I guess Craigslist was like that, but I didn't. It's just more wild on Facebook Marketplace. I mean, have you ever really gotten in here and looked at you know, what we've just this whole situation?
8: I've gone on there quite a bit, and I've bought things from there fairly frequently lately. I mean, not every day, but like. Once every couple months or so. I mean, the Royals pennant that I have hanging in my office right now, an old Royals pennant, I got that. I've gotten briefcases from there.
16: I pull mine up, and it is definitely, it is using my algorithms and what I've searched and stayed on to decide what it feeds me.
8: Uh-huh.
16: And... So we're looking to buy my daughter a car, and I'm not necessarily going to buy one off Facebook Marketplace, although I do like cruising around. And then inevitably, I start hitting on like now when I say vintage, when I talk about like classic cars, I'm not talking about like 57 Chevys,
8: right?
16: I'm talking about like 91 F-150s or something, or Rangers, I mean, or like 86 Blazers or something like that. And then I start clicking around. I'm like, this is just a new era of my life right now. Like right now, I'm pulling like a 1967 Ford Ranger for $3,000.
8: Wow.
16: Like, I kind of want to get that.
8: Like a 1967?
16: Yeah, 1967.
8: I didn't know they existed that far back. Maybe... Wow.
16: It doesn't look that old.
8: Are you sure it's not a typo and it should be like 1967?
16: And it says it's only got 54,000 miles on it. In fact, there's a picture. They have the picture of the treasurer stuff on it here.
8: Wow.
16: Transmission needs replaced, but runs good otherwise. Yeah, like... And I'm not even a car. I wish I was a car repair guy. Like, I could see how you could.
8: Oh, yeah.
16: If you knew how to tinker, fix things up pretty easily. Like, if you know how to fix stuff, if you're really good at fixing stuff, I don't know why you don't just buy up people's, maybe a lot of people do this, I guess, but just buy up whatever you know how to fix, buy up ones that people are saying are crappy or broken or old.
8: Yeah.
16: Fix them up and use them or sell them.
8: Yeah.
16: Like that's, to me, that sounds oddly alluring right now. Unfortunately, I don't know how to fix anything.
8: Right.
16: And
8: well, you're talking about how you were trying to to fix up old audio equipment.
17: Yeah, right? I'm trying to like teach myself that.
8: Yeah.
17: Because I'm interested in that anyway. It's a lower bar to entry than cars.
8: Right.
17: Right. Lower storage. And like, but like just pick out the easiest of the repairs and look for the, and the types that are easy to repair. Much like cars. There's
8: sure.
17: some that are easier to repair than others.
8: Yeah.
17: And so, yeah, that's kind of what I'm thinking with that. But man, just like, and here's someone who's just got fresh homegrown vegetables.
8: Oh yeah.
17: Potatoes, $2 a pound. Onion bunch, $4. Garlic bunch. Beets. You want some beets?
8: $4. No, I'm good, thanks.
17: $4. And then I didn't know people just put, you know, when you sometimes will put something out that you got to get rid of and you're just like, let's throw it on a curb and see if anyone takes it.
8: Yeah.
17: Tons of people do that and then just post a picture of it on Facebook Marketplace.
8: Oh, sure.
17: And then they tell you the address.
8: We did that with a couch that we had where we put it out on our curb and then we put it on Facebook Marketplace. We heard from a couple of college-aged women from Lincoln.
17: Okay.
8: And they said, hey, we'll grab this. And we said, okay, it's up here in Omaha, and you've got to drive all the way up. And they had a small little, you know, they had an SUV, but a small rig. And this was like a big sectional. And they made two trips down and back, up and back. And
17: they just wanted to make sure they was still there. And
8: Yeah. Well, they needed two trips because it wouldn't all fit in the car in one shot.
17: Yeah. And so I'm looking, here's an ice ball. This is like a ski ball machine.
8: Oh, wow.
17: I am so tempted by what would I do with that? You know?
8: Right.
17: I have no idea what I would do with that, but there are so many of these things, that, yeah, this is, it's tempting now. It's an interest, and now what the thing is that I'm seeing too is a lot of people are putting like actual prepared food on here.
8: Oh,
17: now I don't know if these are like food trucks or businesses or what they are exactly.
8: Mm-hmm.
17: But here's here in Lincoln. These are all things in Lincoln. This is a 1998 Macintosh.
8: Wow,
17: authentic 1998 power Macintosh all on one computer. Do I need that? Absolutely not.
8: Right.
17: Do I kind of want it? Yeah.
8: Yeah.
17: Why? No idea.
8: Sure.
17: Oh my gosh, here's a guy in Eagle that has like 25 Nintendo NES controllers. Selling them for $10.
8: Crazy.
17: And he cleaned them all. Disassembled and cleaned.
8: What more could you want? All right,
17: look, go to Eagle if you need a Nintendo controller.
8: Okay, I'm on Facebook Marketplace as well. And obviously a lot of sports memorabilia. There's a Nebraska football program. Somebody listed a Museum of Nebraska Major League Baseball cap on Ooh. Facebook Marketplace. Do you know how much they're asking for it?
17: $100?
8: $30.
17: Okay. I went a little over.
8: Yeah. There's no way this hat costs more than 10. You know, you got bobbleheads, you got Rosenblatt Stadium seats, which I would want if I had more money, but my wife would shoot me.
17: Yeah, yeah.
8: I got an old, for some reason, a model of Dyke Beatty Field in Youngstown, Ohio. So Youngstown State's football field has popped up because I've looked at stadium models before. But yeah, I always go and look. It's not the strongest part of my character, but you know, I'm a bobblehead guy, and so sometimes there are bobbleheads on there that I would want, or briefcases, or just other random sports memorabilia. It's a diversion. It's fun.
17: I am so in all of a sudden at this point in my life on the economy. Around whatever, you know, anything. Like the local trading and selling economy.
8: Yeah.
17: Which I used to hate it. I just heard of people who are like, oh, look on Facebook Marketplace. And I was like, well, it's an old person thing to do or something. But then I guess I'm there and I'm fine. That's fine.
8: Yeah.
17: That's fine. It's fun. It is 1986 Honda Spree, like a moped.
8: Wow. Yeah. Get Nora a moped.
17: Yes. I mean, my gosh.
8: There is a point where you just accept, you know what, I'm doing old. We were talking about the Progressive commercials where it's Dr. Rick trying to keep you from being your parents. And there is a point where you just accept, you know what, yes, I'm becoming my parents, and I'm okay with it. I can live with it. I mean, for God's sakes, there was a trade in Major League Baseball yesterday where Lance McCullers went from the Astros to the Brewers. The Brewers sent back Prince Fielder's son.
17: Prince Fielder's son?
8: Yes.
17: Is playing?
8: He's in the... So that means Cecil Fielder's grandson.
17: McCullers for the Astros. Anyway. Yep. Wow. That's... I would have thought his son would be like 10. Okay.
8: Yeah, exactly. Exactly.
17: 1962 Ford Galaxy Country Sedan, which looks like the Ghostbusters car.
8: Maybe it is.
17: I don't know if it was. It does run and drive. All glass and trim. Needs floors replaced. You're going to Flintstones your butt around town. $5,500.
8: Wow.
17: $5,500. How about some fresh milled sourdough bread? $12. Mm. Mole, artisanal mole, like sauce, $7.
8: Wow.
17: Look at this. Here's a ambulance. 1979 ambulance, $2,400.
8: Yeah, if you were technical, you could fix that up and turn that into a tailgate wagon.
17: Yeah, for sure. I mean, the amount of things that I would. A 1989 Ford Festiva, $950. That's what my daughter's getting.
8: There you go.
17: $950. I'll talk him down to $700.
8: How are you going to talk? He's already under $1,000.
17: Oh my gosh, a 1982. Now, first of all, on the cars, I think about 2/3 of the car listings on Facebook Marketplace are scams.
8: Oh, probably.
17: First of all of the newer ones that are probably there's some. If they're not one type of scam, they've got a title that's a salvage
8: shady
17: title.
8: And
17: that said, 1982 Lincoln Continental. Oh, ooh. Look, that thing is sweet. You got the little window in the back that you can look out if you're in the back seat.
8: Oh, wow.
17: Just telling you. Another sourdough starter. A lot of sourdough stuff on here. Sourdough is hot.
8: Why do the people, like, sourdough's fine. I like eating it, but, you know, it was a thing during the pandemic to try and make sourdough bread because it takes forever and you just needed something to fill time.
17: Yeah.
8: But why is it a thing still?
17: Here's a $400,000 house.
8: Okay.
17: In Lincoln. That's the other thing. They put houses, office space on these things.
8: They must think you've got a little more money than me because they keep hitting. Although I'm sure you're looking, because you're looking at cars. Because
17: I had cars
8: daughter.
17: On here. So
8: yeah, they figure.
17: Probably. I'm getting a lot of cars. But these old cars, these cars are hilarious. 1992 Mazda MX-5 that had the little lights that popped up.
8: Oh, yeah.
17: Yeah, it thinks I want food, cars, video games, and apparently a school bus.
8: Yes.
17: $10,000.
8: Another tailgate wagon possibility.
17: $10,000. New radiator, 126,000 miles on it. I mean,
8: rejecting the masculine
17: urge. I gotta stop thinking. I gotta stop letting my mind wonder on those things.
8: To buy an old vehicle and outfit it to tailgate.
17: Here's an interesting one.
8: Huh.
17: I can't see the date. February like 3rd, 2003, Denver Post, entire paper, which is the day that the Columbia. Space Shuttle Columbia exploded. If you've been looking for this, where is that Denver Post with the Columbia explosion available for $10?
8: Wow.
17: In Lincoln.
8: Yeah, there you go. You know, somebody had like maybe it was a Denver Post or something. It was a random city for the Mark McGwire home run chase. And it's like, like, I'm the sports pack rat of sports pack rats. And even that's a little random for me.
17: Let's see. I got a Devaney-era signed football here.
8: Ooh.
17: With Devaney's name visible on the front.
8: There you go.
17: with the N helmet logo on it. Also has Frank Solich on it.
18: Yeah,
17: that's nice. That'll cost you $250. I should just feed you things and guess what the price is for these. These would be, Oh man, here's some. It's in Spanish, pollo asado, but it shows this big grill spit thing with like spatchcocked chickens on it that look incredible.
18: Ooh,
17: wow.
18: Yes,
17: this is. There's a lot of food on here. A 1980 Star Wars Snowspeeder action figure.
18: Wow.
17: Listed 15 hours ago. This is just the snow speeder thing with the little cannons on it. What's your guess for the price on this?
18: This in box or out?
17: Out of box. This could be a great game. The Price is Right, Lincoln Facebook Marketplace version.
18: $25.
17: $40.
18: Oh.
17: $40. Vintage 1980 Igloo Playmate Cooler Ice Chest. This is actually going to have to drive to Seward. They'll also ship it to you for $13.
18: So we're talking like a big one?
17: A vintage. I can't tell the size. It looks like it's the ones that used to have a little button on the side, right? And they would open up the top.
18: Oh, I know what you're talking about.
17: The Igloo Playmate.
18: So So like a lunch cooler.
17: Yeah.
18: $5.
17: $30.
18: What?
17: What are we doing? It's a vintage item. Nate?
18: You know
17: what's happening every time I click on these? It's thinking, oh my goodness, pinball machine. Ooh. Oh. All right. Bally, this is in Lincoln. Bally Captain Fantastic Pinball Machine. 1977. New legs, upgraded LED lighting, GI lighting, new rubbers and ball, and recently cleaned and waxed. Okay. What do you think this is going for? So it's a 70s. Pinball, Captain, it's an Elton John themed. Oh my gosh! I want this too.
18: $12,000?
17: $1,250.
18: A steal.
17: That's wow. That's an Elton John Captain Fantastic. Man, this is going to be the end of me.
18: Now, or at least your financial security.
17: One of the other things that you'll get a lot of, that I get a lot of, are these 60s and 70s full stereo consoles.
18: Yeah.
17: Right? Where you open the lid the turntable is in there. How about a 1970s GE stereo phonograph?
18: Ooh.
17: Okay, so it looks like you open the lid up and it's got built-in speakers, record player, and the receiver in it. There's an adapter with stereo that turns your house AC wiring into a speaker wiring system. So I mean, alternating current, that is not air conditioning.
18: Sure,
17: but into any, you can put it into any outlet in your house, it'll carry the audio of the stereo through your existing AC wiring in your house, meaning you could what?
18: Wow.
17: He says it's the 1970s grandfather of today's Bluetooth speakers.
18: Wow.
17: What do you think this thing is going for? It looks like pretty good condition.
18: $400.
17: $250.
18: Whoa.
17: Sold.
18: Sold. Boom. Buy it. Move on it. Blame it.
17: Someone is just selling a portrait of Jesus, 25-inch by 21-inch, professionally framed.
18: Oh.
17: Marked down.
18: $100.
17: $25.
18: Oh, yeah, steal.
17: 1995 national. We have this poster in our downstairs in our office. The Nebraska Florida game with the Tostitos Fiesta Bowl with the kind of southwestern stylings on it.
18: Oh yeah, yeah.
17: Framed in a plastic frame, not a real fancy frame.
18: $20.
17: $45.
18: Good Lord.
17: $40.
18: What are we doing?
17: $40.
18: But there was a time in the state when you knew you were in a good or reputable basement if there was a poster of either the Orange Bowl or the Fiesta Bowl down there.
17: Final one. Nebraska State Capitol wood engraving. 24 inches by 12 inches. A beautifully detailed Nebraska State Capitol artwork laser engraved on high-quality half-inch thick wood. This large statement piece measures 2 feet tall by 1 foot wide.
18: Mm-hmm.
17: Includes keyhole slots for the back. It's kind of cool. I'd like to touch it and see how it's
18: 60
17: 50.
19: Oh,
17: I think that's cheap.
18: There you go.
17: I think that's cheap. That thing is kind of cool.
18: Yeah.
17: Somebody ought to get that. Okay, we got time for another.
18: We've got time for one more.
17: We've got time for one more. I got to pick a good one here. Oh, here we go.
18: Okay.
17: Old school, I don't know what year, Big 8 drinking glasses.
18: Oh.
17: That include Nebraska in their schedule, but also includes Indiana, Oklahoma, and Kansas State. That's weird.
18: Yeah.
17: So they've got lots of these. They'll sell you three of them for how many? You can pick.
18: Choice of three for 15.
17: $10.
18: Oh, man.
17: $10.
18: I'm a mark for this stuff. Wow, $10?
17: Those glasses look like they could use a high-powered dishwasher.
18: Oh, they probably could.
17: This might be the new game.
18: Yes.
17: This might be the new Price is Right.
18: Yes.
17: Lincoln Facebook Price is Right. I'm potentially very excited about this for next Ticket Thursday.
18: That's great.
17: All right. That's it for the show. Back here this afternoon for Drive Time. Lincoln, enjoy your Thursday, everybody. And tomorrow, the speaker testers. Maybe some speakers you get on Facebook.
18: There you go.
17: Speaker testers for requests on Friday. Get those requests into the Honey Irrigation text line today, 402-479-1400. See you this afternoon.
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6: Mostly sunny to partly cloudy and seasonable today with a 20% chance of isolated showers and thunderstorms this afternoon, high in the low 90s. Tonight, mostly clear, low in the low 70s. Friday, mostly sunny to partly cloudy and hot with a 20% chance of isolated showers and thunderstorms in the afternoon, high in the mid 90s. From the 1011 Severe Weather Center, I'm meteorologist Brandon Rector.
25: Iran is not backing down. I'm Dave Anthony, Fox News. As President Trump warns, the attacks will get worse next week if they don't negotiate again. After two waves of U.S. military strikes, first during the day, then 6 hours overnight.
26: Iran has once again been firing at its neighbors. The Petra News Agency out of Jordan says that 8 hostile aircraft were intercepted. Iran says these were drones and they were fired at U.S. bases in Jordan.
25: Fox's Mike Tobin also reports from Tel Aviv. The U.S. military stopped a tanker in the reimposed blockade around Iran's ports.
26: This is a tanker flagged out of Curacao named the Belma. The U.S. says the big ship was headed toward Iran's primary oil hub, Karg Island. The ship ignored multiple warnings, so U.S. aircraft fired multiple Hellfire missiles into the smokestack. Two tankers were turned around the previous day.
25: And speaking of dealing with Iran,
27: for 25 years, the term counterterrorism, at least in the West, has meant first and foremost the fight against radical Islamist extremism.
25: Secretary of State Marco Rubio just told an international gathering focused on political terrorism. A big danger now comes from radicals on the left, but is being dismissed and ignored.
27: The very idea that far left terrorism could be a serious threat is treated as a right wing fever dream, or worse, as a dangerous fascist conspiracy. It's treated this way by many in the press.
25: Smoke from Canadian and Minnesota wildfires keeps spreading in a yellowy haze, leading to unhealthy air quality alerts. From there, all the way to Washington, D.C., up to Boston. Fox Weather's Katie Burns in Cleveland, where she says you can smell it.
1: The region has been blanketed with heat for most of the week, which makes these conditions unusually dry, windy, and hot, meaning more wildfires can spread even more quickly. That's what led to evacuations in northeastern Minnesota, where thousands of campers were told to leave campgrounds in the Superior National Forest.
25: In South Texas, flooding's worsened as more rain falls. Flash flood emergency alerts now as rivers rise in Kerr, Kendall, and Uvalde counties. 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
10: 14-year-old Molly Figueroa has been found and is safe, according to Lincoln Police. She was last seen around 12:30 a.m. Saturday, June 20th, leaving Bryan West Hospital. We have no further details at this time, and a link to the original story at KLIN.com. Nebraska's projected budget deficit has grown to $223 million after June tax collections came in below expectations. According to the Nebraska Examiner, state revenues were about $40 million under forecast for June, marking the fourth straight month that tax receipts have missed projections. An emotional homecoming unfolded yesterday as Nebraska Army National Guard soldiers reunited with loved ones at Lincoln Northwest High School.
7: Thank you, because we can go out and about in our community and be safe. Your mission answered the highest calling of government to keep us safe. And as Air and Army National Guard, your mission every day of working hard to make sure that we do that, we're incredibly grateful.
10: Governor Jim Pillen and military leaders welcomed home members of Task Force Wolf. Those soldiers spent more than 4 months in Washington, D.C., conducting security patrols, supporting metro stations, and assisting local law enforcement. The National High School Finals Rodeo returns to Lincoln this week, and that is since the first time they were here in 2021. Sandhills Global Event Center Marketing Director Gina Nathan said a study done after the last event showed there was a $17 million economic benefit to the city and state.
9: And that was right after COVID, and a lot of the people from Canada and places like that were not even able to come. So this event should be even bigger, from the grocery stores to the restaurants.
10: More than 1,800 rodeo athletes from several states and five countries will compete. Mark Vail, KLIN News.
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6: Mostly sunny to partly cloudy and seasonable today with a 20% chance of isolated showers and thunderstorms this afternoon, high in the low 90s. Tonight, mostly clear, low in the low 70s. Friday, mostly sunny to partly cloudy and hot with a 20% chance of isolated showers and thunderstorms in the afternoon, high in the mid 90s. From the 1011 Severe Weather Center, I'm meteorologist Brandon Rector.
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2: 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This hour, we'll do a simulcast with Stuart Varney. Josh Krasow brings Inside Washington, the politics, the confirmation hearings. Mark Thiessen standing by. I just watched Senator Tom Cotton. We'll bring this back shortly. Contradict what J.D. Vance said about Israel. There are forces in the Israeli government trying to undermine the deal, the MOU that was put in place. Because they want to have perpetual war with Iran. It's farcical that Israel wants perpetual war. Yeah, there's always fringe people, AOC, the squad. If people look at the squad and think that's American policy from the outside, if you're in Thailand or Bangladesh and don't understand American politics, okay, you made a mistake. But when you're the vice president of the United States and you're going to say there are elements in the Israeli government trying to undermine the MOU because they want to continue to have war with Iran, I hope it's being disingenuous. I hope it's not really what he thinks. Big three.
3: Number three. These people are so stupid. Is there a solution to beat Republicans? To run against Republicans? No. The solution is to beat Democrats. You are part of the problem because you're an idiot.
2: Socialism thriving on the left as some old Dems try pushing back. But more than that, they get in line. This is why Americans, not just the GOP, must unite. I'll explain.
4: Number two.
5: There are people, you know, you see Mike Pence, who's sort of a super hawk, my predecessor, who are super hawkish in the American system, who have attacked the deal and frankly, in some ways, have tried to derail the deal. What is your actual argument?
2: BP Vance rants on the Joe Rogan podcast that critics of the MOU are just

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8: 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Nobody thought they'd win against the Russians. 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
8: 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They're cheering. I'm cheering. Driver drops his money. I waved him through anyway. Picked it up later. 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

0: I'm Elizabeth MacDonald, and this is the Fox Business Report.
1: Stocks open mixed. Retail sales rose modestly in June, up 0.2%. Gasoline prices cooled last month, and the retail sales number is not adjusted for inflation. New claims for unemployment benefits fell last week, dropping by 8,000 to 208,000. United Health Group shares are up 8%. The health insurance giant is seeing business improve after making changes. Its recent quarter was upbeat. It's raising expectations for the year. United Airlines is flying more passengers. Its recent quarter was better than expected. However, United sees fuel costs increasing by nearly $6 billion this year. Shares are down 3%. J.B. Hunt shares are up 7.5%. The trucking giant is seeing demand picking up. That's your Fox Business Report. I'm Jenny Koselda. Invested in you.
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3: Lincoln police are warning residents about a jury duty scam that's already claimed multiple victims this month.
4: On three different occasions, people were contacted saying there was a warrant for their arrest for missing jury duty. In two cases, the scammers claimed to be law enforcement and told the victims they needed to send money to clear the warrant.
3: Deputies Erica Thomas said a 24-year-old victim lost $4,200, a 25-year-old $600. 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Nebraska Army National Guard soldiers are back home after more than 4 months supporting Operation Make D.C. 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Major General Craig Strong said the soldiers conducted security patrols, supported metro stations, and assisted local law enforcement.
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6: Mostly sunny to partly cloudy and seasonable today with a 20% chance of isolated showers and thunderstorms this afternoon, high in the low 90s. Tonight, mostly clear, low in the low 70s. Friday, mostly sunny to partly cloudy and hot with a 20% chance of isolated showers and thunderstorms in the afternoon, high in the mid 90s. From the 1011 Severe Weather Center, I'm meteorologist Brandon Rector.
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12: We're back. We'll be on FBN shortly, and we'll talk a little World Cup. I don't know if you guys have seen the game yesterday, but Spain looked unbelievable in beating France 2-0. And then Argentina had to come back late, but just dominated. You knew they were getting two goals. As soon as England dropped into the defense and took Harry Kane and put him into midfield, I thought, wow, do they have a way to counterattack? Are they just looking for a quick counter? Instead, They watched the team just clear the ball out when they could, depend on their goalie to make big saves. Let's listen to Stuart Varney.
13: Per share. It is 10:51 Eastern. That means it's time for Brian Kilmeade. All right, Brian, Argentina beat England 2-1 yesterday. A couple of late game goals. Spain and Argentina face off in the final this Sunday. Who do you expect to win? And by the way, let's not talk about England's game yesterday. Let's not mention England.
12: Really? You got to the semifinals? You got to the final four and you want to bring up England? Okay.
13: Well, it was the wrong tactics were played yesterday. I mean, they disappeared in the second half of the game.
12: It was crazy. I can't believe the coaches, some of the best four, you know, best coaches in the world, would go into a defensive shell with no counterattack. No counterattack. Harry Kane dropped into midfield. They dropped six back after going up 1-0, as if to say, I can't believe we scored. Let's not blow it. And if you give Argentina that many chances, of course they're going to score. It's just a matter of time.
13: Yeah, that's right. So who wins Sunday?
12: Well, right now, Spain comes in the favor, and they should be. I mean, you have the cardiac kids in Argentina coming back to beat Egypt. Really, I mean, if that other third goal was really a goal, they shouldn't have won. Cape Verde gave them everything they wanted and more, but they prevailed twice. And then trailing 1-0 to England after 58th minute, they are able to pull that out. So they have not been dominant. They haven't been like, how do we score in these? When I look at Spain, I see dominance. I mean, they were clearly better than France, the number one team in the world, who they just beat in the European Championships. But they look so confident, lethal offensively, steady defensively. I think they've only let up one goal the entire tournament. But Argentina's got this intangible quality that only world champions have. And they got this guy, Messi, who can study a game and figure out a game. He could be invisible for 80 minutes. You give him one moment. And everything changes. So I would say Spain comes in. I'm thinking great. They win 3-1. But with Spain Messi, who knows?
13: I think Spain wins, but I don't know about the score. We'll see. I'm going to shift to politics for a second, Brian. There was a dramatic vote in the House Wednesday. It shows a big shift in the Democrats' relationship with Israel. 103 House Democrats voted to cut all military and humanitarian ties aid to Israel. Cut everything. I think the Democrats have developed a severe anti-Semitism problem inside their party, and I think it's going to be a real problem for them. What say you?
12: I mean, think about that. And then you have that vote, 103 Democrats in the House vote against Hakeem Jeffries, their so-called leader, who said vote to keep made. But now he has a heavy Orthodox Jewish crowd in his district, so I guess he was worried about that. And he also thought, of course, we're going to support Israel. But he looked at, look around, and 103 people, 103 Democrats didn't. Now, Rahm Emanuel, what was he doing last week? The so-called moderate. He went to Israel to say, we're not going to support Israel. So he knows whatever he's seeing internally, you cannot be the Democratic nominee and support Israel, which prompted Senator Fetterman to come out and say, if that's the case, I'm out of this party. So that'll be a big deal. And they are living off being anti-Israel. Think about this, Stuart. They get attacked October 7th. They, according to John Spencer of the West Point Military College, have went out more surgical than even we did in Iraq and Afghanistan to kill the terrorists and not hurt the people in Gaza, which they never wanted to do. And now they're vilified around the world. They attack Hezbollah back and they're vilified around the world. Hamas continues to attack and they're vilified around the world. And Iran is looked at in a better light than Israel and America. You got to be kidding me. I mean, something's really going screwy here, but it's not going to get me involved. I know who the good guys are, and it's Israel.
13: Yeah, so do I. It's Israel. Brian, thank you very much indeed. Straighten it out. Good
12: stuff.
13: You
12: got it. I'll try. I'll do my best.
13: Still ahead.
12: So, I'm amazed how much this is becoming a big deal about Israel, but also amazed that on most channels, they don't care. They don't really care. It's like if we stopped having relationships with the UK or Canada, it was a huge deal when things relations are strained. But with Israel, they're like, of course, what took so long? Which I don't get. The most difficult region there, the democracy, we're the one with history. Fighting with them, I think we're going to need them to finish off Iran in a hurry. And I hope we do use them. So here's the President of the United States talking about how he wants to win this thing. And he's not going to back off. And he knows who the problem is. Cut 9.
14: I wanted to ask you, Mr. President, about Iran and on Iran. You came to the conclusion that you couldn't negotiate with the IRGC. Does that mean that you might wipe them out like you did ISIS?
15: Yeah, it does. We will see what's happening. We received a call just as I was coming here they want to meet. They always want to meet. But, you know, this should have been done by other presidents for many years, for 47 years, but really a lot longer than that, and it wasn't. And I never understood why, but now I do. Because if you're not going to do it the way I'm doing it, you're never going to make a deal with them.
12: Yeah, because you got to beat them senseless and let them know they have no opportunity, because self-preservation for the government, not the people. They don't care about the people, obviously. They keep hanging people from their prisons, and they have no problem killing people that riot in their streets. So that is true. And the question is not, Mr. President Trump, why did you choose this war? The question is, why did other presidents not choose to fight this war? How many other hostages had to be killed? How much should they circumvent our allies and hurt our bases? Keep in mind, they're rocketing our allies, Gulf allies, and our bases in the region. I mean, that's how they act. They're going for our bases, and we're going for them. So we have to finish them off. I think the president's making the right move in doing so. The question is, it's so obvious his vice president's not into it. How long does the president tolerate that? Sends him out to do the deal? It's a terrible deal. That it's not worth the paper it's written on. So now he's living with it, and now we're going to fight it. But I do think the president's made the right decision for five straight days to continue to bomb them and dismantle them. At the fundamentally, what they're doing is taking one of our premier allies and making them less lethal every single day. I think that's a positive. Hey, go to BrianKilmeade.com. History, Liberty, and Laughs is no longer. Now we're doing the United States tour. That's my new book coming out October 13th. I'm going to go on stage and bring it to life in Westbury, Long Island, and, of course, St. Louis, Missouri, and Clearwater, Florida.
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23: It's criminal lawlessness. I'm Dave Anthony, Fox News. That's what Iran's calling the renewed U.S. military attacks as it retaliates with strikes in neighboring countries. A military spokesman saying,
24: "We call you General Yatsgar.
25: We once again stress that under no circumstances and in no way will we allow the United States, as a foreign and extra-regional country, to interfere in the Strait of Hormuz. This is Iran's inviolable red line."
23: Though President Trump insists the U.S. controls the Strait while blocking all of Iran's ports, Fox's Peter Doocy reports from the White House.
26: The U.S. shot some Hellfire missiles into the smokestack of a commercial vessel in the Strait of Hormuz that was ignoring military commands to steer clear of an Iranian port. President Trump is very serious about enforcing this naval blockade as he tries to figure out what to do next.
23: Well, the president's vowing even worse attacks on Iran next week, but Vice President Vance tells the Joe Rogan Experience podcast there will be no U.S. ground forces trying to force regime change.
0: To propose sending in the troops, you're basically saying that the U.S. military should do the job for the Iranian people. We're not in that business anymore.
23: President Trump will address the nation tonight, 9 p.m. Eastern, with a big focus on election integrity as he continues to claim there was fraud in the 2020 election he lost. While the president urges Congress to pass new voting regulations like proof of citizenship and voter ID, restrictions on mail-in ballots, Senate Minority Leader Chuck Schumer says Democrats are united
1: to make sure that we can combat these attempts to steal the election.
23: Flooding keeps getting worse in parts of South Texas.
2: Rivers, creeks, and streams in Uvalde blowing up, basically shutting down all roadways of this town. We started off Tuesday with a foot of rain in the area, and then yesterday another explosion in this area of rain as first responders from all over the region on the ground and in the air plucking people out of peril.
23: And that's Fox Weather's Robert Ray in Uvalde. 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
10: 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Here's John Adcox.
3: 14-year-old Maley Figueroa has been found safe, according to Lincoln police. Maley was last seen June 20th, leaving Bryan West Hospital. No further details are available at this time. Nebraska Army National Guard soldiers are back home after more than 4 months supporting Operation Make DC Safe and Beautiful. Major General Craig Strong says the soldiers conducted security patrols, supported metro stations, and assisted local law enforcement.
4: You made a difference in the lives of the countless individuals you personally came in contact with, and you represented your unit, you represented your state, and you represented our nation with an incredible amount of integrity, strength, and honor.
3: A welcome home ceremony was held yesterday afternoon at Lincoln Northwest High School. The U.S. House has passed a Trump-backed bill that would remove the need for Americans to change their clocks twice a year. Nebraska U.S. Senator Pete Ricketts says he does not support year-round daylight savings time.
6: I support trying to get to one standard so that we're not switching back and forth. I prefer the standard time. That's where my direction where it was going this.
3: The legislation now heads to the Senate, where it faces an uncertain future. Lincoln police are investigating a jury duty scam that has already cost two people thousands of dollars. LPD's Erica Thomas says since July 1st, scammers have contacted residents falsely, claiming they had warrants for missing jury duty.
9: Please be aware of these types of scams. If you get a call from someone claiming you owe money for missing jury duty, hang up. Law enforcement will not call you to request payment.
3: Thomas says one victim lost $4,200 and the second sent $600. A third person received a fake jury notice in the mail, but did not send money. More details on these stories and more at KLIN.com. 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
27: I'm Bill Hemmer, and these are the most impactful moments in American history. On November 5th, 1831, Nat Turner was sentenced to death for leading a bloody rebellion. 11 weeks prior, on August 21st, Turner and a group of more than 70 enslaved African Americans killed nearly 60 white people over the course of 3 days. In the aftermath, 30 slaves and one free black man were sentenced to death for their participation in the rebellion, 19 of whom were executed. Turner escaped for a time, but was later captured and hanged. This insurrection in Southampton, Virginia, shook the entire system of slavery and raised debates over emancipation. It was a defiant and violent moment in our country's history, setting the stage for a larger armed conflict in the years to come. For more, go to foxnewspodcast.com. I'm Bill Hemmer, Fox News.
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8: Mostly sunny to partly cloudy and seasonable today with a 20% chance of isolated showers and thunderstorms this afternoon, high in the low 90s. Tonight, mostly clear, low in the low 70s. Friday, mostly sunny to partly cloudy and hot with a 20% chance of isolated showers and thunderstorms in the afternoon, high in the mid 90s. From the 1011 Severe Weather Center, I'm meteorologist Brandon Reck.
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11: Hi, everyone. So glad you're there. It's the Brian Kilmeade Show on this Thursday. It's been a quick week, and I appreciate you staying with us all week long. This hour, I'm going to be joined by Rear Admiral Mark Montgomery. He's over in Kyiv. Just saw him on Fox News Channel. Senator John Husted working hard to keep that seat. He replaced J.D. Vance, and now he wants to, he's in a tough fight against Sherrod Brown, and we'll see how that goes because he's beginning to, people are beginning to coalesce in what's turned out to be a very red state. Keep in mind, too, people love YouTube, our YouTube channel. Everybody's talking about it. YouTube.com/@TheBrianKilmeadeShow. So let's get to the big three.
12: Number three.
13: These people are so stupid. Is there a solution to beat Republicans? To run against Republicans? No. The solution is to beat Democrats. You are part of the problem because you're an idiot.
11: Socialism thriving on the left as some old-time Dems push back, as you just heard. But more, get in line. This is why America, not just the GOP, needs to unite. I will explain.
12: Number two.
0: There are people, you know, you see Mike Pence, who's sort of a super hawk, my predecessor, who are super hawkish in the American system, who have attacked the deal and frankly, in some ways, have tried to derail the deal. What is your actual argument?
11: What's your argument is you did a terrible deal. How about that, Vice President Vance, as he rants on Joe Rogan that critics of the MOU are just warmongers, or Israel as he rips his own administration for the Epstein files? Is this good and healthy, or is he starting to diverge from the Trump team as he forms his own 28 team?
12: Number one.
14: I mean, game is on now. The administration realized they're not going to meet the objective of opening up the states or solving the nuclear weapons program by negotiations.
11: Five straight days of intense bombings on an expansion of targets have Iran absorbing tremendous damage, but the U.S. has yet to control the strait. Why I think Trump ramps up before anything comes down. I'll bring that to Rear Admiral Mark Montgomery. He's Senior Director of the Center on Cyber and Technology Innovation for the Freedom of Defense of Democracies. Admiral, welcome back. I believe the president's going to ramp up before he comes down. Do you think so, too? And what do you think of the targets he's picked so far in this intonation on this fight?
15: Well, thank you for having me, Brian. And I definitely think he should ramp up before he ramps down, because you are going to need to continue to impose costs, particularly in that area, 75 miles, you know, from Bushehr to Bandar Abbas, 75 miles either side of the Strait of Hormuz center line, 50 to 75 kilometers deep in Iran. We've been working that over for 5 nights. We've got to continue to work it over so that it is very difficult to launch drones or missiles or assemble small boats for putting in the water.

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4: News. I'm Therese Crowley. We're done accepting apologies in place of action. Michigan Congress members protesting to Canada's prime minister over failure to manage their forests with smoke from 900 Canada wildfires, sending a hazardous plume across 17 states for a fourth straight year.
5: Forecasters are saying it could be another 24 to 48 hours of this for parts of the Midwest and the Northeast, which they're really seeing some of the worst air quality they've seen in years today.
4: Fox Weather's Katie Byrne, hazardous air quality index at 500 in Detroit. Secretary of State Rubio raising alarms about groups like Antifa at a World Anti-Terror Conference.
6: Violence was not just excused, it was treated as sacrosanct. A protected class unto itself. That era has to end.
4: CENTCOM airstrikes disable an oil tanker headed for Iran's Karg Island against the blockade. 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
0: Trending from the KLIN newsroom.
7: Lincoln police say the body of a man was found in a storm drain in Antelope Creek in the area of Billy Wolf Trail south of N Street. The LPD Criminal Investigations Unit is on scene working to recover the deceased so identity and cause of death can be determined. More information will be released as it's available. 14-year-old Maley Figueroa has been found safe, according to Lincoln Police. Maley was last seen June 20th, leaving Bryan West Hospital. No further details are available at this time. The U.S. House has passed a Trump-backed bill that would remove the need for Americans to change their clocks twice a year. Nebraska U.S. Senator Pete Ricketts says he does not support year-round daylight savings time.
8: I support trying to get to one standard so that we're not switching back and forth. I prefer the standard time. That's where my direction where we was going on this.
7: The legislation now heads to the Senate where it faces an uncertain future. John Adcox on the Voice of Lincoln, 1499.3 KLIN.
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9: Mostly sunny to partly cloudy and seasonable today with a 20% chance of isolated showers and thunderstorms this afternoon, high in the low 90s. Tonight, mostly clear, low in the low 70s. Friday, mostly sunny to partly cloudy and hot with a 20% chance of isolated showers and thunderstorms in the afternoon, high in the mid 90s. From the 1011 Severe Weather Center, I'm meteorologist Brandon Rector.
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13: Oh. I'm Bill Hemmer, and these are the most impactful moments in American history. What does disaster look like? In the early morning hours of April 18, 1906, the city of San Francisco fiercely trembled as a 7.9 magnitude earthquake shook the city. Buildings collapsed, the ground split as the San Andreas Fault divided for nearly 300 miles. For 3 days, the city burned as fires and smoke engulfed the city of Fall. The catastrophe killed more than 3,000, and even more lost everything they had. with property damage nearing $400 million. That would be $14.4 billion today. In the wake of the tragedy, San Francisco was forced to rebuild, now with the knowledge that urban America was not an invincible infrastructure. For more, go to foxnewspodcast.com. I'm Bill Hemmer, Fox News.
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0: 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You're with Brian Kilmeade. 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
1: Enzo Fernandez on the header. The ball went over a guy 6'1", and that was Argentina on the assist from Lionel Messi. And Argentina went up and tied the game. That was the 2-1 goal over England. They dominated. After England went up 1-0, it was like kind of the worst thing that happened to them. They started unbalancing the game, thought, I'm just going to pack it in, put five in the back, drop my best offensive player, put him into midfield, and then see what will happen. Obviously, it was a tragic mistake for England. Because if you watch that last 30 minutes, it was like they were playing against a junior high school team. They just were destroying them. You knew it was a matter of time. So a lot has happened. Now we're set up Argentina against Spain. It's going to be a fantastic game. It's going to be a fantastic game on paper that I think Spain has got the more talent. They've been playing better. I think they only let up one goal the entire tournament. They are Euro champions. They just beat France, the number one team in the world. So I want you to see so much of this. Has been a lot of fun for the players, for the fans, for FIFA. It's been unbelievably successful. I don't really know anybody, besides ticket prices being high, that's even said anything negative about it. I mean, people come here, they love it. The events have come up without a hitch. The problem's been the refereeing. Nothing you could do about that. A lot of it's the VAR, the instant replay, not working for soccer. Major overhaul has to happen next time. But Jimmy Fallon had one of the most interesting guys on. He's the center forward. He's the lone forward on Norway. And he is Holland. Is this guy from Norway, right?
2: No, you have the other one. So you had Tom Holland on, the actor, and he tried to DM Erling Haaland. So cut five.
3: There's another Holland that was in the World Cup that is very famous and popular. His name is Erling.
4: Mm-hmm.
3: Erling Haaland.
4: Erling Haaland.
3: Yes, and he became a superstar. I saw somewhere that you DM'd Erling Haaland and he didn't respond to you.
4: Yeah.
3: Tell us the truth. Did you DM Erling Haaland?
4: Yes. Yes. And I'll tell you what. That is exactly the type of humbling experience that is important for actors.
3: Yeah.
4: You know, I'll text him, I'll take him to dinner, not even a response. Not an excuse, not I'm busy tonight, I'm playing football, nada.
3: Nothing.
1: He happens to be the coolest guy. He's a big blind guy. Looks like Thor and plays like Samson. All right, so we'll talk about that, and we'll preview it tomorrow. We'll do something soccer-related, I promise. And everyone's going to be watching Sunday at 3 o'clock Eastern time. 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
8: And calls it a red line. I'm Lisa Brady, Fox News. An Iranian military spokesman vowing again not to allow U.S. interference in the Strait of Hormuz, where a U.S. blockade is in effect against Iranian shipping as fighting continues over Iran's attacks on commercial vessels.
9: The U.S. has fired deeper into Iran than it has in this round of fighting. Iran state media says air defenses near Tehran triggered yesterday. The U.S. says the strikes reach 100 miles outside of Tehran. An army barrack was hit to the southeast of Iran. Most of the strikes still concentrate on the coast to degrade Iran's ability to threaten shipping. All the public statements from Iran are defiant.
8: Fox's Mike Tobin in Tel Aviv. President Trump keeping up the pressure for Iran to make a deal as Iran continues retaliatory strikes on U.S. Gulf allies. A White House briefing scheduled this afternoon ahead of President Trump's address to the nation tonight, expected to focus on multiple topics, including Iran and election integrity. You can hear special coverage beginning at 9 Eastern tonight on FoxNewsRadio.com. On Capitol Hill, another round of confirmation hearings with the acting labor secretary facing a Senate panel.
10: Keith Sonder has been the acting secretary for months now and has broad support from Republicans. But he's already taking tough questions from Democrats who made it clear they don't agree with the Trump administration's policies.
8: Fox Business's Connor Hanson on the Hill. Worker protections and AI-related concerns among the issues raised.
11: Both from a national competitive perspective, but also from a workforce development side. You know, we're working very closely with the National Science Foundation and the Department of Education to develop that AI curriculum.
8: Sonderlin was appointed acting commissioner after former Secretary Lori Chavez de Rima resigned during an inspector general probe. Democrats also pressing for more information on her spending. Rivers still rising in Texas as a flood emergency continues after more heavy rain. Dozens rescued. This region still recovering from deadly flooding last summer. 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
7: 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Here's John Adcox.
12: Lincoln police are investigating after the body of a man was found in a storm drain near the Lincoln Bike Kitchen this morning. Police say the body was found in Antelope Creek near the Billy Wolf Trail south of N Street. LPD says the body has been identified as a 37-year-old Lincoln man. His name will be released at a later time pending family notification. Lincoln police are warning residents about a jury duty scam that has already claimed multiple victims this month.
13: On three different occasions, people were contacted saying there was a warrant for their arrest for missing jury duty. In two cases, the scammers claimed to be law enforcement and told the victims they needed to send money to clear the warrant.
12: LPD's Erica Thomas says a 24-year-old victim lost $4,200 and a 25-year-old sent $600. The third victim received a fake jury notice in the mail, but did not send any money. A bill that passed the U.S. House would make daylight savings time stick around all year. Nebraska U.S. Senator Pete Ricketts says the bill faces an uncertain future in the Senate.
14: The bill does not change the number of hours of sunlight we actually get. So depending on what bill gets adopted, you may have people who are driving in the dark in the morning, but there's also people driving in the dark in the evening.
12: Ricketts says he supports keeping standard time year-round if the bill becomes law. If passed, states would have the option to opt out of daylight savings time. Lincoln Parks and Rec is closing the Charleston Street Trail Bridge today between Sun Valley Boulevard and the Salt Creek Levee Trail for abutment repairs. The closure will be marked and is expected to reopen tomorrow. For more details on these stories and more, online at KLIN.com. 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
21: Mostly sunny to partly cloudy and seasonable today with a 20% chance of isolated showers and thunderstorms this afternoon, high in the low 90s. Tonight, mostly clear, low in the low 70s. Friday, mostly sunny to partly cloudy and hot with a 20% chance of isolated showers and thunderstorms in the afternoon, high in the mid 90s. From the 1011 Severe Weather Center, I'm meteorologist Brandon Rector.
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0: there was a concern that this was going to be difficult for Susan Collins to reconcile. And if this had happened in, like we saw happen in Texas, I don't think there was any rapid try to address that situation. I think the fact that this happened in a battleground location where a Senate race is ongoing made the politics of it particularly fraught. And I think that's the underlying basis upon which this decision was made. But I think they got to the right result after 24 hours, a bit of confusion.
1: Right. I would just note, though, that for anyone who was emailing in, shut up, it's fine. Well, no, actually.
0: Was that actually happening? Were people upset that we were calling this out?
1: There were some who were saying don't be critical of the administration on this. No, we absolutely should be critical of the administration on this. Trump knew. I mean, when I say the administration, that's not just Trump. He has all these people who have to do things. This was a decision made below, you know, the Trump level. And he, as soon as it was brought to his attention, obviously, he was like, guys, what are you doing? We got to keep doing this. So cause and effect, right? You know, you got to bring these things up to get people to see what's happening, because the deportation issue is absolutely essential. By the way, do we have Tommy Lahren on later? Because she wants to weigh in on this.
0: Oh, yeah, we got her at 1 o'clock.
1: We got Tommy Lahren joining us at 1 o'clock. We've also got another blonde who will be on at 1 o'clock, Caroline Leavitt, back from, that's what we call a transition, back to a White House press secretary role.
0: Yeah, so she's back from maternity leave for baby number two, so she will be having a press availability. And I would say the biggest news that is out there is President Trump is going to have a primetime address tonight, where reports are that he is going to address Chinese interference in our election, particularly 2020, and how it might have impacted the overall results of the 2020 election. So are the networks going to cover it? That is one question. There's been a lot of pushback. I haven't seen the official determination, but this morning, as I was doing my prep, there was pushback against the idea that they were going to cover it. And what is the fallout going to be of these comments, and how detailed are they going to be from the president as it pertains to the election?
1: I hope that this, well, we'll see. I'll wait and see. How about that? Let's see what is presented here. But it will be China collusion instead of Russia collusion, it sounds like. So we'll be entering a new phase of that discussion. And here's, by the way, Tom Homan has weighed in on this, specifically on the ICE shootings. And you guys all know, and I say it just so I'm on the record, I'm a Tom Homan fan. The guy is the real deal and is totally dedicated to the mission. This is cut 24. Listen to what he had to say about the shooting.
2: I'm scared to death because assault vehicles are sky high. There's been a lot of shootings. I'm scared to death that one of these days our IRS officers aren't going to be quick enough. The bad guys will be quicker. And I'm going to hand another folded flag to a spouse or a child. So, you know, President Trump's clear this policy is not going away. But it all goes back to the Dems who want to continually attack ICE and tell people to evade them, tell people don't comply, tell people to resist, and tell people ICE isn't a real law enforcement agency. You and I talked about this year and a half ago, Laura. I said if the hateful rhetoric didn't stop, there will be bloodshed. And I'm saying it right now. There's still going to be more bloodshed unless they shut their mouth.
1: Clay, this is the critical point of many things that Homan said there. But Democrats encouraging people to resist so they can get some political issue, so they can maybe get something on video or even just news reports in the preliminary for their own political purposes. They're sending people into lethal force situations on purpose.
0: Yes. Yes, the goal is to create more Rene Goods, more Alex Preddies. They want there to be deaths. They want there to be violence, because if that occurs, they get their viral video, which to them is representative of why what ICE is doing is abhorrent. I do think this kind of ties in with your Manufacturing Delusion book. It is worth constantly reinforcing that Democrats have come to the position that they must risk life and limb to keep people who are illegally here from being removed from our country, and that is a position that virtually no Democrat in America would have had as recently as, what, 2000? I mean, Obama ran on deportations in 2008 and even 2012. This is a radical change in the Democrat Party, that orthodoxy now of their entire left-wing guys here. is that they have to stand up and prevent people illegally here from being taken out of the country. It's really radical that this has become mainstream in any way.
1: All right. 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You can do something about it, though, with Chalk supplements. 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

0: Welcome back in, Clay and Buck. We are rolling through the Thursday edition of the program. We got a bunch of callers who want to weigh in, a variety of different topics. Tommy Lahren's going to join us top of the next hour. That should be fun to talk about a wide variety of topics with all of us. But let's play a couple of these. People are reacting to the conversation we just had about the testosterone therapy, T-level checks for the Department of War. Jeff in Connecticut, fire away.
1: Hey, 66 years old. I get testosterone replacement therapy, get monitored every 3 months. They also monitor for the high estrogen levels, and it's been great. I feel great, can keep up in the gym, and it's wonderful.
0: Thank
2: you. I'm going to tell
0: you
2: something.
0: Sorry. We may have lost him.
2: Jeff's with us. Jeff, when do you start?
1: I started 5 years ago, and it's been terrific. I get monitored every 3 months. They check for my levels, and then they also check for the estrogen level because that can get high if you're on replacement therapy.
2: Yeah, the doc might put you on an estrogen blocker for that. For those of you out there, there's ways they can handle it. It's actually that's getting more.
0: Buck, you're an expert on. We should say this because check with your doctors as always. But if you're a young guy, you got to be careful because if you want to have kids, this can factor in. I just want, some of these people out there, if you're 35 and you're listening to us and you don't have kids yet, it's different than if you're 55 and you've already had a bunch of kids. That's a very different worldview. You need to be aware of that if you're trying to have kids or want to have kids.
2: There's something that, again, talk to your doctor, not medical advice, just sharing information here. There's something that some people take with great efficacy. Can boost your testosterone 50 to 100% called human chorionic gonadotropin. It's actually a female pregnancy hormone, and your doctor can prescribe this for you, and it does not affect, it should not affect fertility. If anything, it actually increases fertility. But so that's another option for people. I'm just going to tell you this. If you have low T as a guy, you are going to have, it's going to make your mood worse. You're going to gain fat, particularly gain fat in the chest area, which is really not fun because your estrogen level is going to be high. So you're going to start getting man boobs. You're going to have less energy. You're going to need to take naps in the afternoon. You go down this whole list. You don't have to. You don't have to go down that pathway if you don't want to. And certainly, if you're in the military, there's no reason for you. And people who say, "Oh, just change your diet," they don't know what they're talking about. If you're 50 years old, changing your diet is not going to turn this stuff around. If you have super low T, so they don't know anything. Anyway, that is a conversation we can continue to have in the second hour. People passionate about this stuff. But Tommy Lahren will be with us. And I'm sure she likes a high TRT DOD. So
0: I saw Lisa Booth say, can we make high testosterone mandatory for all men?
3: Speaking truth and having fun. Clay Travis and Buck Sexton.
2: As we celebrate our nation's 250th birthday this month, this milestone is a reminder of the impact our nation has had on people around the globe as well. Countries like Israel, for instance, founded just 78 years ago.
0: Years ago, President John F. Kennedy said, "Israel was not created in order to disappear. Israel will endure and flourish." Those words captured the spirit of a young democracy determined to survive.
2: Two nations thousands of miles apart, yet united by shared values of democracy, faith, freedom, and resilience. As America celebrates 250 years of independence, the International Fellowship of Christians and Jews turn to God in prayer, asking that His wisdom will guide elected officials and lead America and Israel to moral clarity and national unity.
0: The IFCJ created USA Israel Flag Pen for this moment. 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
2: Born on America's darkest day of September 11th, the Tunnel to Towers Foundation has been helping America's heroes ever since. 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
0: In this 25th anniversary year of 9/11, we continue to see the toll that day is still taking on heroes and their families. 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
6: Texas flooding turns deadly again. On Lisa Brady, Fox News. A year after flooding that killed more than 100 people in Texas Hill Country, the same region is underwater again from days of heavy rain.
7: 3 days of torrential rains in some areas over 2 feet. In the town of Uvalde, many roads submerged, first responders evacuating the community and checking on others. There have been swift water rescues and choppers plucking people out from dangerous situations. Some of that water is receding, but more rain is on the way.
6: Fox Weather's Robert Ray. Governor Greg Abbott just confirming at least one death, adding that saving lives is the number one focus. Just getting word the Trump administration is reviving an effort to deny green cards to immigrants who use public health benefits, which could include food stamps, Medicaid, housing vouchers, and others. The policy appearing as a rule in the Federal Register today to be formally published Monday. The rule had been implemented during the first Trump term, but was reversed by President Biden. A White House briefing expected at this hour before the president addresses the nation tonight.
8: President Trump said this week his remarks will center on election integrity as well as other matters. Following a January election office raid in Georgia and months before the midterm elections, President Trump said what he'll say is important.
9: It doesn't get bigger because without free and fair elections, you don't have a country. We'll be discussing other things, too, but it's going to be a very big announcement.
8: The president held back on specifics of the announcement he referred to.
6: Fox's Gernot Scott, the president continuing a push for voting changes, including proof of citizenship and photo ID. He's also expected to talk about Iran after days of U.S. strikes and counterattacks.
10: The criminal United States continues its lawlessness and its efforts to destabilize the region.
6: A military spokesman also insisting Iran won't let the U.S. interfere in the Strait of Hormuz. 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
3: 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Here's John Adcox.
11: The body of a man was found in a storm drain in Antelope Creek near the Lincoln Bite Kitchen this morning. LPD's Erica Thomas says the man has been identified as a 37-year-old Lincoln man.
12: Our criminal investigations unit is on scene. They work to recover the body so that we could determine identity, cause of death.
11: Thomas says his identity is being withheld until family is notified. Lincoln Parks and Rec is closing the Charleston Street Trail Bridge today between Sun Valley Boulevard and the Salt Creek Levee Trail for abutment repairs. The closure will be marked and is expected to reopen tomorrow. A bill that passed in the U.S. House would make daylight savings time stick around all year. Nebraska U.S. Senator Pete Ricketts says the bill faces an uncertain future in the Senate.
13: The bill does not change the number of hours of sunlight we actually get. So depending on what bill gets adopted, you may have people who are driving in the dark in the morning, but there's also people driving in the dark in the evening.
11: Ricketts says he supports keeping standard time year-round if the bill becomes law. If passed, states would have the option to opt out of daylight saving time. The National High School Finals Rodeo will return to Lincoln this weekend for the first time since 2021. Sand Hills Global Event Center Marketing Director Gina Nathan says a study done after the last event showed there was a $17 million economic benefit to Lincoln and the state.
14: And that was right after COVID, and a lot of the people from Canada and places like that were not even able to come. So this event should be even bigger, from the grocery stores to the restaurants.
11: More than 1,800 rodeo athletes from several states and five countries will be competing. For more details on these stories and more online at KLIN.com. 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
16: 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I'm Bill Hemmer, Fox News.
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18: Fair weather cumulus clouds out there today may grow enough to result in some isolated rain showers for some in southeast Nebraska. Won't result in much rain, though. This Thursday is another afternoon where we'll have seasonal highs around 90 degrees and south winds at 5 to 10 miles per hour. This weekend, we're set to broil as temperatures near 100 Saturday, Sunday, and Monday. From the 1011 Severe Weather Center, I'm meteorologist Jessica Blum.
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0: of the Odyssey. That is my big hope. And if they do, they'll pay for it.
1: Tommy, Clay might have convinced the massive company Paramount to move to your shared hometown of Nashville. That is in progress right now. What do you think about Nash Vegas going from being just the country music capital of the country to also the possibility here of it being a major movie, TV production hub? And would there be a Tommy Lahren starring drama at some point if Clay can make that happen?
0: Listen, I love when companies come to Tennessee because I love the investment. But as Clay knows, we have already a lot of Californians here. I don't know how many Californians we can absorb at this point. I think we're kind of saturated. I love the idea of entertainment coming here, though, because I think it's just a natural transition. Austin has become a comedy hub, and I think that Nashville could be the next Hollywood. Georgia had it for a while. I think it's much better in Nashville. I think Nashville serves that purpose. But, you know, as Clay knows, you drive around Tennessee, and there's a lot of Californians here. So let's see what it brings, right? I don't know what Starbucks is going to bring. Are they going to bring more liberals here? That's my concern. I guess it's growing pains, but I don't know how many more, you know, Californians, liberal-minded folks we can absorb. And I want to say this too. A lot of people say, well, they're fleeing because they understand that their state is run horribly. Yes, a lot of them are. But I will say, and I don't know if Clay has the same experience, I can say just from my neighborhood, there are a lot of people who are conservative, maybe fiscally. They don't want to pay the taxes in California. They don't want to have the regulations on their businesses. So in that mindset, they are conservative. But like in my neighborhood, I live in a gated community. There are Californians that live in my community who say they're conservative. They don't want security to carry a gun. That makes them nervous. Okay? So those are the things that I have a little bit of trepidation about.
2: I want all my security with guns. Tommy, you know, I had to move behind the gate because of some of the craziness that's been going on, and I want everybody around me with guns. So, if we don't want the Californians that are nervous about people having guns. If that's you, you can stay in California or you can move to New York instead. What do you expect, Tommy, here in Tennessee? The voting, early voting starts tomorrow. Marsha Blackburn was on with us Tuesday. I think she's expected to win as the next governor. She fought the state income tax. It feels to me we're going to have 9 Republicans representing the whole state, that in much of the state there is really good leadership. I know I would say Floridians would say the same thing. I think Texans largely would, too, where we have no state income tax. What do you expect from these elections that are starting here in Tennessee on Friday?
0: Well, I've always liked Senator Marsha Blackburn. You know, she's been a friend of mine for a long time, even before I moved to Tennessee. So, you know, she has my support. I think what the sleeper issue might be, and I still think Republicans are going to take everything. This is Tennessee. I think the sleeper issue on some of it, though, might be the data center stuff. I think that that's going to have a bigger impact than people understand. It's an area where the left has found they can pull some from the right, because a lot of folks that are rural, if they're Tennesseans or wherever they might be in this country, they're a little bit anxious about the data centers, and they keep putting them, you know, usually obviously where the land is in the rural areas. And people in Georgia and maybe in Tennessee and some other places are a little nervous about that. People that are very conservative. So the data center issue, I think, is going to be bigger than people think.
2: Interesting. I can definitely see that drama starting to build as well. By the way, Caroline Leavitt at the rostrum, returning from having her second baby. Press conference underway right now, starting. Tommy, keep up the good work. People watch you on the weekend, and they can subscribe to your YouTube channel for your Outkick show, which is doing fantastically well as well. What else should they know from your perspective? How do they find you?
0: Well, we're going to be, I'll be heading to New York. I have to leave Tennessee, as I always do. Heading to New York, doing a little Outnumbered tomorrow. And then, of course, we'll be on the big weekend show. So we got the World Cup final on Sunday. That'll be interesting. Clay,
2: I think I'm on to talk about the World Cup.
1: Tommy, I feel like you're going to nail this. Who's going to win?
0: I promise you, I care not one bit about soccer. So I couldn't even
3: talk about
0: Savannah Bananas. I'd rather watch the Savannah Bananas play.
3: Tommy loves America too much to weigh in on Argentina versus Spain. This surprises nobody. Tommy, thank you for being with us.
0: Thank you, guys. Talk to you soon.
2: I'll be on with Tommy on Sunday, so the big new, big weekend show. If you want to watch that, I'm also on Big Noon on Fox Sports, which is not too far away now. 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

0: Welcome back into Clay and Buck. We got Bill in Georgia on the line. What's up, Bill? Bill? Where did Bill go?
1: But he's here.
0: Oh, there he is. Talk to us, buddy. We got a minute. Go for it.
1: Hey, Buck, you said you didn't want no liberal socialist meatheads, bodybuilders calling in. Understand this. They don't give away muscles. They don't give away trucks.
0: Wait, he's got one more. Go for it, Bill.
1: Hey, going back to talking about Pete, hey, if these lib socialtards want to let the kids take hormone replacement and all that, why can't a tip of the sword take something to make myself better?
0: Well, this is just to be clear, by the way, testosterone replacement for hypogonadism, which is the medical term for low T, this has been around for decades. I don't know, 40, 50 years now. It's a totally, it's a medical practice. This is not even, that's necessary. We can talk more about this on the other side. Hormones for kids, that's crazy. That's a whole other thing to try to do transgender stuff. Clay?
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6: Shipmaker reporting its fifth straight quarter of record earnings and committing $100 billion.
7: Fox News, I'm Therese Crowley. Secretary of State Rubio hosting a global anti-terror summit and warning that far-left political violence cannot be ignored. Treasury Secretary Scott Bessent says he's living proof.
8: I'm going to remind everyone in this room and all the media that I was the subject of an assassination attempt.
7: Massachusetts man traveled to the Capitol to kill Bessent to be sentenced next month. Iran waving a banner of President Trump in a casket amid new CENTCOM airstrikes. But the president says they also sent a sign of goodwill, releasing an American woman held hostage since last year. He gives a national address tonight at 9 Eastern. Michigan lawmakers protesting to Canada's prime minister over failure to manage Canada's forests, with smoke from 900 wildfires sending a hazardous plume across 17 U.S. states for a forest straight year. Detroit's air quality index at a dangerous 500. Over 100 is unhealthy. 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
9: The Nebraska Task Force 1 Urban Search and Rescue Team is heading to Texas as heavy rain and deadly flooding has inundated the state.
10: We are sending a 45-member Type 3 team that consists of civilian members that are engineers, doctors, things like that. Our typical team that we send when they request this type of response.
9: LFR Public Information Officer M.J. Learman tells KLIN News the task force gathered equipment and loaded up trucks and will be making the trip this afternoon to San Antonio, where they will be given their assignment. Lincoln police are investigating after the body of a man was found in a storm drain near the Lincoln Bite Kitchen this morning. Police say the body was found in Antelope Creek near the Billy Wolf Trail south of N Street.
11: The body has been identified as a 37-year-old Lincoln man. His name will be released at a later time pending family notification.
9: LPD's Erica Thomas says the criminal investigation unit is still on scene working to determine a cause of death. John Adcox on The Voice of Lincoln, 1499.3 KLIN.
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13: Fair weather cumulus clouds out there today may grow enough to result in some isolated rain showers for some in southeast Nebraska. Won't result in much rain, though. This Thursday is another afternoon where we'll have seasonal highs around 90 degrees and south winds at 5 to 10 miles per hour. This weekend, we're set to broil as temperatures near 100 Saturday, Sunday, and Monday. From the 1011 Severe Weather Center, I'm meteorologist Jessica Blum.
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2: Hey, you're listening to the Clay Travis and Buck Sexton Show, 11 to 2, coast to coast. Welcome back in, Clay and Buck. All right. I've already been going at it with Savannah Bananas fans. Now the clock people are coming, Buck. The House of Representatives passed overwhelmingly a bill that would do away with changing the time once and for all. And it is now potentially going to go to the Senate. Now, getting Congress to pass anything is a big hurdle, so I'm not sure that it's going to happen. But if it were to happen, I think this would be absolutely fantastic. I think changing the time is among the dumbest things that we do in the country at all. And for those of you who have young kids, even when people say, oh, you're going to get more sleep when you fall back, the kids are going to get up at the same exact time that the kids have already gotten up always. I am in favor of having more daylight in the evenings. This, to me, is a no-brainer. I live in Nashville, Tennessee. Buck, when it is 4:30 in December and early January, it is pitch black here. This is the it is absolutely awful how early it gets dark in much of the country because we're constantly shifting the times. So I understand this is contentious, and there are people with very strong opinions, but those of you who are opposed to more daylight in the evenings are completely and utterly wrong. The actual vast majority of the population is on my side here, but this is going to turn into a absolute Donnybrook if it happens, because I just don't think we should ever change the time.
0: Are you really solar trolling right now? You're solar trolling people. This is what's going on here. You're using the sun as a wedge issue to divide the American people.
2: I am in favor of later in the day sunshine, as opposed to early morning sunshine. And this is, to me, not even a difficult call.
0: I want to argue with you on this, but unfortunately, I would be exposed as a fraud because one of the things that I, having spent some time on it, you woke up super early for a lot. So I used to have to wake
2: years.
0: Up. At the CIA, I had to wake up because our first meeting in the morning was 8 a.m. But that was like in office, in your suit, in the, you know, ready to do the whole Jack Ryan thing. So I had to leave, you know, 7 o'clock in the morning, up at 6, 6:30, which I know a lot of you are like, that's not even early. That's actually pretty early, I think. But then when I did Rising at the Hill TV, I did, Clay, I remember I was doing 5 a.m., 5:30 editorial call, 5 a.m. wake up for 18 months. It was absolutely brutal. I'm telling the story because I hate waking up early in the morning. I rode crew in college, waking up at 4 a.m. to go practice at 5 a.m. I hate waking up early in the morning. So I would be exposed. I agree with you. I think more daylight later in the day, more important. I think there's something particularly soul-crushing for a lot of people, especially in the more northern states, who leave their office or they leave school at 4 o'clock, 5, and it's just pitch black outside and already really, really cold. So I am with you on this one. What I do need to know is, I had a hard time believing this. Are they really leaving it to individual states whether to do the... So we're all going to get rid of the changing the clocks twice a year, but then we'd have to all be on the same page for what we're doing state by state, right?
2: State by state, you can do it already because Arizona, for instance, does not change at the time. So states have the ability to opt out of the existing...
0: But so this is what I'm saying. It's a state-by-state opt-out? Is it the new regime?
2: I think this would federalize that we don't change the law. I guess to your point, some state... But if we don't ever change the time, they're not going to opt in and change the time. So right now, there are parts of Indiana that do not do... It's very funny. I don't know what happened. It's not even by state in Indiana. There are certain parts of Indiana that just say, yeah, we're not changing time. It's like kind of in the rural part of Indiana, I think. I know we have a huge audience of people listening there. I guess it's by county there because they have decided not to do the whole state. But by county, you can make decisions the entire state of Arizona because we air at different times of the year in Arizona, depending on whether it's daylight savings or non-daylight savings time. And but this would federalize it. So I think this would make the standard we never change the time. I guess to your point, individual states could decide to change the time, but that seems unlikely to me.
0: I also think it's amazing to see the fighting that occurs over this, where instead of just saying, I like when I wake up in the morning and there's light, or I want to leave work and there's more light, people are like, but the car accidents in the morning from the lack of light and it will be worse than the car accident. I mean, people get really deep into this. Have you seen? This is real.
2: Oh, like, arguing about it all the time. People are like, oh, my kids are going to be standing outside for the bus and it's going to be dark. And it's like, okay, toughen up, kids. I think most kids, having been one at one point in time, I think most kids would prefer to come home in the evening and be able to do something outdoors. And for those teams, guys and gals that are out there practicing sports, I mean, it's crazy. Sometimes it is dark here at 4:30. So, again, I don't know if the Senate's going to be able to pass it, but I think never changing the time again would make a lot of sense. And I say that as a guy.
0: Could we all agree on that? I mean, we all pretty much everyone agrees on that, right? There's changing your clocks. There's always things that it just strikes me that this is idiotic. That there's no reason to be.
2: I'm with you at 100% that changing the time is absurd. And I say this as a guy, to your point, you were talking about getting up early. For 5 years, I got up in the, 4:30, 4:20, and I was live on the radio at 5 a.m. Central. I did East Coast morning radio from Nashville. So my show, a lot of you listen, from 5 to 8 a.m. Central time, 6 to 9 a.m. on the East Coast, 3 to 6 a.m. on the West Coast. I remember, Buck, one of the craziest ones was I did my show from Vegas multiple times. Vegas is an amazing place to be walking outside to go get in a car at 2:30 in the morning to start your day, right? Like everybody is wasted. Everybody's been gambling all hours. And I'm just going out to get into a car to go do my show live from 3 to 6 a.m. Pacific. I will also give a shout out to the Franklin, Tennessee Police Department, who early on recognized that I was not coming home from the bar early in the morning or had it been finishing a long night when I was driving through town, I was on my way to go do radio because there's hardly anybody on the road. And you know, the police are out there working. And a lot of the people you would imagine that are coming through at 4:15 in the morning are finishing off a late night as opposed to starting an early morning. So they got used to this.
0: Can I just give you a little bit of what the heat that this issue brings? You go online, you start looking around. People say that the sleep loss from the forward shift is linked to increased heart attack, stroke, workplace injuries, traffic fatalities. This is why you would think this is pick one or the other, right? Like you got to draw the line somewhere. People are super passionate on this issue in a way that I will be honest with you. I never really dove into it before. But now that I've looked at it, I am shocked.
2: Yeah. People are fired up about this. We're going to 800-282-2882. We can get to your talkbacks too. By the way, Buck, I want to play this talkback. Josh in Youngstown, Ohio. He's coming for us. You and I both said that a fanny pack is defensible to wear. And this is
0: a dad or a concealed carry individual. Yes, absolutely. Absolutely.
2: And look, my wife has argued for some time that the fanny pack was unfairly maligned and should be brought back as a fashion accessory. Josh in Youngstown, Ohio, News Radio 570 WKBN. He does not agree. Cut D.
19: All right, guys, I got to chime in here. There is absolutely no excuse for a man to have a fanny pack, dad or not, or especially a MRSA. MRSA is absolutely unacceptable, but fanny packs either. No, absolutely not.
0: I'm going to tell you, I would agree with them. We're not talking MRSA, all right? We're not, this is not NOM. There are rules. We're talking fanny pack, okay? So with the MRSA, that's a whole other thing. And the crossbody for guys, no, I'm sorry. It's like walking around with an EU passport on your forehead, okay? No American should be doing the crossbody, American man should be doing the crossbody bag. But the fanny pack, man, I'm telling you, Clay, the fanny pack is a very useful tool. It's well placed, it's comfortable, especially in the hot weather. It's a great place to have your concealed carry piece, I might add. Great place. You can get out of the fanny pack very quickly.
2: I will say, unexpected if you get gunned down by a guy pulling the gun out of the fanny pack. Like,
0: oh, yeah.
2: I would not surmise, just maybe other people disagree. If I see a guy walking around in a fanny pack, I'm not expecting him to whip out a gun and just wipe somebody out. I think that's an unexpected accessory to have in the fanny pack.
0: Oh, I told you, my older brother and he had a Pomeranian, sadly passed a year ago, but he had a Pomeranian, which is a small, cute, fluffy dog, and he had a Pomeranian carry bag. He had a SIG and like three magazines.
2: I remember this. People would have thought Crockett Coffee, and he's just walking around ready to wipe people out with his little dog.
0: That Pomeranian bag was an action bag. That thing was ready to go. I'll tell you guys this: we need to get like a fanny pack sponsor at this point, because you know we'll start rocking those fanny packs. We got to find somebody who makes a great all-purpose fanny pack, but maybe also for the concealed carry, it's got a little bit of an edge on that one. I'm telling you. People love it. Well, Clay, we're inundated now. Calls, talkbacks, everything else. You have kicked the hornet's nest, but my question is, did you kick it in daylight or in darkness? Tough to know.
2: Well, in daylight, because at least you could then flee the hornets and know where they were, whereas in darkness, you would just be stung, like poor, what's the Macaulay Culkin character back in the day?
0: Oh, that's so sad.
2: It is my a sad girl? Ending. My Girl. Great my movie. Girl? Tough ending. Yeah.
0: That's rough. I had something really, I'm going to take you in a fun place now because Clay just went full womp womp on you. You know what I was doing today? We've got an external freezer now. We've gone to that level here in the Sexton household where we keep our meats and our proteins, because I want the best stuff and I want to have it on hand. 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

0: Welcome back in here to Clay and Buck. Oh, boy. People feel very passionate.
1: Very passionate.
0: Some people say
1: this is going to happen.
0: Extremely passionate about the daylight savings. It's a beauty, daylight savings. You're going to add an hour. You're gonna subtract an hour. You don't know. We'll look at this. And that's what we will do right now. Steven in Westchester County, New York. Wait, what? What does he want to talk about? He's a caller right now? All right. He got through producer Greg. He must have something to say. What's up, Steven?
2: Hey, guys. I love the job you two guys are doing. You're amazing. You might want to go and look at something online called The Day of Two Noons, which was back in November 18th of 1883 when the country was put on standard time. And the reason for that was that some states had in effect three different time zones or more, and it made rail travel practically impossible. So in New York City, they stopped the clocks for 5 minutes so the sun could move to, well, I think it was a 76th meridian or something like that, and then they had a second noon on the same day. So that is
3: super fascinating. Thank you. A lot of people have asked, how did we end up? This is something I care about, the time zone situation. I've thought about it a lot. You and I both travel quite a lot, and I've spent a ton of time in California as a part of my career. Obviously, we run this show. I'm in the central time zone, but if you were in my studio, I have a big clock on East Coast time. For what we do, we're booking guests all across the country at all times. So you got Mountain, Pacific, Central time, East Coast time. It's something that we focus on a lot. Time was standardized because of the railroads. Prior to the train coming through, you didn't have to worry that much about the hour of the day in a significant fashion, because as long as the time was consistent within 50 miles pretty much of any area, that's about how much people would travel, right, at the top end. And so you didn't have to worry that much about where exactly the clock was or how to standardize it. The railroads is the reason we ended up with time zones and a standardization of time in general, because you had to sync it so you knew what time in theory the train was going to be showing up.
0: You know, it's a shame, but in the Old West, they didn't actually have gunfights at high noon. You knew when they had gunfights? When people were ticked off at each other and said, you know, draw. so the whole movie thing of I'll see you at high noon. It's like, actually, you cheated at cards. I'm pulling my six shooter. So hate to burst anyone's bubble, but high noon is not really was not really much of a thing.
3: By the way, breaking news, Buck. In addition to all of this going on, the New York Post has just reported that Senator Ruben Gallego of Arizona, one of the swing state senators, that he had sexual relationships with two different House staffers. Married guy. This could turn into another sex-related scandal issue.
0: Gotta ask the question. Gotta ask the question. Does it say his staffers or other staffers? You see what I'm saying?
3: Because there's going to be that right now.
0: That's a big distinction, right? Because if they're in your immediate chain of command, then that's clear sexual harassment. It's going to be a violation of House rules. Obviously, I understand he's married and everything else. I'm just looking at how this will play in the media. Is this big enough that it will cost him his political
3: career? The reports are
0: or
3: that
0: not?
3: This was somebody else's staffers that he was sleeping with. So Democrats are going to end up in an interesting spot. We will see how this shakes out. But again, this is just the New York Post reporting this just in the last couple of minutes. Gallego's office and the House staffers have not responded. So we'll see whether or not these turns into a mess. But that just coming down. Obviously, the Graham Plattner fallout, the Eric Swalwell fallout for Democrats, not over right now. We will see how this shakes out. Loaded lines. We'll get to a bunch of these in the third hour. Just know that if you are in favor of darkness in the evening, you are wrong, and we are right. But we will still take all your calls and your angry talkbacks. Thanks for hanging with us here on Clay and Buck.
1: speaking truth and having fun. Clay Travis and Buck Sexton.
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10: It will shock you. I'm Lisa Brady, Fox News. That for the White House about what the president will say tonight on election integrity.
11: We are the greatest country in the history of the world. We should have the safest and most secure elections in the history of the world. And what the president will be speaking about tonight will show you that perhaps that is not the case. And we need to make some adjustments moving forward.
10: Spokeswoman Caroline Leavitt also says the findings to be released are backed by evidence. The president has continued to challenge the 2020 election results while pushing for changes, including proof of citizenship to vote. Leavitt also saying moments ago that Iran made a tragic mistake by continuing to attack commercial ships.
11: The reason for the recent strikes over the course of the last several days is because Iran violated the memorandum of understanding that we struck with them.
10: But she says the president remains open to diplomacy. Iran remains publicly defiant, one official calling the U.S. strikes criminal. Flooding in Texas after days of heavy rain, now blamed for at least one death in Hill Country, a region still recovering from devastating floods that killed more than 100 last summer.
12: We've taken on a significant amount more water than last year's flood. This morning there was about 200,000 cubic feet per second of water coming through the Guadalupe, which was significantly higher than last year.
10: Kendall County Judge Shane Stolarczyk, as water rescues continue in homes and on roads, the National Weather Service warning a large and deadly flood wave is heading down the Guadalupe River, with other rivers also still rising. Multiple states dealing with hazy smoke from wildfires in Canada.
13: Along the border of Minnesota, Wisconsin, and the UP of Michigan, areas where the air quality is the worst in the country. But for folks in the Northeast, including New York City, we are now under that unhealthy range for all groups.
10: Fox Weather's Bane Froney. Those air quality alerts extend down to Washington, D.C. and up into New England. 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
14: The Nebraska Task Force 1 Urban Search and Rescue Team is heading to Texas as heavy rain and deadly flooding has inundated the state.
15: We are sending a 45-member Type 3 team that consists of civilian members that are engineers, doctors, things like that. Our typical team that we send when they request this type of response.
14: LFR Public Information Officer MJ Learman says the task force gathered equipment and loaded up trucks and will be making the trip this afternoon to San Antonio, where they will be given their assignment. The body of a man was found in a storm drain near the Lincoln Bite Kitchen this morning in Antelope Creek. LPD's Erica Thomas says the man has been identified as a 37-year-old Lincoln man.
16: Our criminal investigations unit is on scene. They worked to recover the body so that we could determine identity, cause of death.
14: Thomas says his identity is being withheld until family is notified. An emotional homecoming unfolded Wednesday as Nebraska Army National Guard soldiers reunited with loved ones at Lincoln Northwest High School.
17: Thank you, because we can go out and about in our community and be safe. Your mission answered the highest calling of government to keep us safe. And as Air and Army National Guard, your mission every day of working hard to make sure that we do that, we're incredibly grateful.
14: Governor Jim Pillen and military leaders welcomed home members of Task Force Wolf, which spent more than 4 months in Washington, D.C., conducting security patrols, supporting metro stations, and assisting local law enforcement. Lincoln Parks and Rec is closing the Charleston Street Trail Bridge today between Sun Valley Boulevard and the Salt Creek Levee Trail for abutment repairs. The closure will be marked and is expected to reopen tomorrow. For more details on these stories and more, online at KLIN.com. 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
18: I'm Bill Hemmer, and these are the most impactful moments in American history. 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At 20,000 feet, the X-1 launched from the B-29 and soared 30,000, 40,000, 42,000 feet into the sky. Yeager accelerated faster until Chuck Yeager reached Mach 1.06 and broke the sound barrier. It was a flight many believed to be impossible, but Chuck Yeager's historic achievement helped Americans reach new heights and test new limits. For more on this impactful moment in history, go to foxnewspodcast.com. I'm Bill Hemmer, Fox News.
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19: Fair weather cumulus clouds out there today may grow enough to result in some isolated rain showers for some in southeast Nebraska. Won't result in much rain, though. This Thursday is another afternoon where we'll have seasonal highs around 90 degrees and south winds at 5 to 10 miles per hour. This weekend, we're set to broil as temperatures near 100 Saturday, Sunday, and Monday. From the 1011 Severe Weather Center, I'm meteorologist Jessica Blum.
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0: argument is, thank you for the call, we need at least 60 votes to get anything done. Well, Buck and I have said, and I think President Trump's 100% right about this, as soon as Democrats get back control of the United States Senate and the House and the White House, which could happen as soon as 2028, they're going to immediately do away with the filibuster, and they are going to implement radical left-wing agendas. And everybody on the Republican side who sat around and said we have to remain committed to principle and procedure and history is going to look like a patsy, because Democrats are going to run roughshod over whenever they have the power to do so. That's my concern. So I just think in many ways Trump is going to be preaching to the choir that already believes everything he has said. I want to see the speech. I do think having the head of the FBI or the CIA deliver this speech as well, if there's tangible evidence of cheating, and also prosecutions. This is where I get really frustrated, and I know you do too, Buck. If we've got people cheating on everything related to COVID, and if we've got everybody cheating on many different things relating to elections, who's paid the consequences for any of this?
1: Well, there's all that. That's all true. There's also a component of this, Clay, of the continued beating that the Democrat media takes, formerly known as the legacy corporate media, that they take over. I think there's going to be an obvious double standard at play. If he talks about China influencing the election, doing anything that's based in either mainland China or perhaps North Korea on behalf of China, the Democrats are in the media are all just going to say, oh, but, you know, it didn't matter. It didn't do much. Right. Like the Russia $100,000 on Facebook in 2016 really shifted. So he'll expose them for the total frauds and phonies they are once again. And there is value to that as well, assuming that's part of the presentation tonight. But I still think that the midterms here and how this factors into that is probably the most important component. So we got to see. We're just previewing it right now. We'll see where it goes.
0: We'll take your calls, 800-282-2882. 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

0: Welcome back in. If you are out there and you want a great lawyer, guess what? ClayTravisLaw.com. Buck, we're signing up people like crazy. They had an article in the Alabama newspaper about it. I even said, I'll even help out Alabama football fans. That's how much I'm trying to help out everybody. You're going up against $1,000 an hour lawyers, big business. You need to be hooked up. 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Carly is 100% wrong, but because we believe in free speech, she can tell me that I'm 100% wrong. Fire away, Carly.
1: And I will. You and Buck both. 100% wrong. And I'm not alone. I hate daylight savings time. I love it when it starts getting dark in the afternoon. You build a fire. You've got something in the oven. Things are nice and cozy. That's what it's all about. If we're going to change
2: wait.
1: Leave it to standard time.
2: I need to know something. Do you get weird feelings when you're near garlic by any chance?
1: I do a lot of cooking with garlic. Are you kidding?
2: I was going to say, are you scared of a crucifix? Does holy water burn your hands?
1: Oh,
0: I think you're right. I think Carly's a vampire.
1: Wrong, okay?
0: Big vampire is coming out in favor of it getting dark earlier. I think you've hit on something important. Thank you for the call,
2: I think I
0: just
2: heard a fang there hitting the side of the phone. I don't know. I just sense vampire.
0: Are there people disappearing in Colorado? Carly might be to blame because she's flying around sucking their blood. Big vampire wants time to get dark earlier. We, as people who embrace daylight, want there to be light upon the land.
2: I believe the phrase, let there be light, applies here. Let there be
0: kind of a popular phrase, let there be light. Yeah. Kind of an important moment in the history of this world.
2: Kind of mattered, yeah, for the universe and you know, the everlasting.
0: Boy,
2: saying.
0: I'm not going to lie. Blaming people who want to keep it dark earlier and saying that they're vampires, you might have hit on a real strategy. We're not going to let Big Vampire win. Embrace the light, fight the darkness. We'll be back tomorrow.
3: Speaking truth and having fun. Clay Travis and Buck Sexton.
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8: U.S. strikes on Iran. I'm Lisa Brady, Fox News. Central Command just confirming another round on top of three waves of airstrikes yesterday.
9: And while CENTCOM says this is the fifth straight night of airstrikes, really they've been going on for more than a week, going back to July 7th when President Trump made the decision to ramp up this conflict and turn it back into a major military operation.
8: Fox's Lucas Tomlinson in Tel Aviv. The U.S. accuses Iran of violating a ceasefire agreement by attacking commercial ships in the Strait of Hormuz. Iran threatening to close another strait at the entrance to the Red Sea if President Trump follows through with plans to attack power plants next week, unless Iran returns to the negotiating table. Iran could be part of the president's address to the nation tonight, but White House spokeswoman Caroline Levitt confirms the focus will be election integrity and says evidence-backed findings will be released. Levitt also says the president is aware of reports about a teleprompter operator accused of making tens of thousands of dollars by placing bets on what the president will say in speeches.
10: There are very strict ethical requirements required by all staffers and officials here at the White House, and if they are violated, people will pay consequences for that, as you're seeing with this case.
8: She says the teleprompter staffer is now on unpaid administrative leave. Vehicle stops by ICE will continue, the White House making that clear. However, an ICE source tells Fox at least one body camera must be on. A pause had been planned after two deadly shootings during immigration enforcement operations within a week, but the president says the stops are an important tool. House Minority Leader Hakeem Jeffries.
11: We believe in a safe and a strong and a secure border. We also believe at the same time that immigration enforcement in this country should be fair, just, and humane. That's not what's taking place right now.
8: Well, the White House says a rollout of body cams to all ICE field offices is slower than planned, blaming Democrats for a government shutdown that affected funding. 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
6: 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Here's John Adcox.
12: Lincoln police are investigating after the body of a man was found near a Lincoln trail this morning. LPD's Erica Thomas tells KLIN News the body was found in an antelope storm drain south of N Street.
13: The body has been identified as a 37-year-old Lincoln man. His name will be released at a later time pending family notification.
12: It's unclear how long the body was in the storm drain. The Nebraska Task Force 1 Urban Search and Rescue Team is heading to Texas as heavy rain and deadly flooding has inundated the state.
14: We are sending a 45-member Type 3 team that consists of civilian members that are engineers, doctors, things like that. Our typical team that we send when they request this type of response.
12: LFR Public Information Officer MJ Learman tells KLIN News the task force gathered equipment and loaded up trucks and will be making the trip this afternoon to San Antonio, where they will be given their assignment. Nebraska Army National Guard soldiers are back home after more than 4 months supporting Operation Make DC Safe and Beautiful. Major General Craig Strong says the soldiers conducted security patrols, supported metro stations, and assisted local law enforcement.
15: You made a difference in the lives of the countless individuals you personally came in contact with, and you represented your unit, you represented your state, and you represented our nation with an incredible amount of integrity, strength, and honor.
12: A welcome home ceremony was held Wednesday at Lincoln Northwest High School. The U.S. House has passed a Trump-backed bill that would remove the need for Americans to change their clocks twice a year. Nebraska U.S. Senator Pete Ricketts says he does not support year-round daylight savings time.
16: I support trying to get to one standard so that we're not switching back and forth. I prefer the standard time. That's where my direction where it was going this.
12: The legislation now heads to the Senate, where it faces an uncertain future. John Adcox, KLIN News.
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19: Fair weather cumulus clouds out there today may grow enough to result in some isolated rain showers for some in southeast Nebraska. Won't result in much rain, though. This Thursday is another afternoon where we'll have seasonal highs around 90 degrees and south winds at 5 to 10 miles per hour. This weekend, we're set to broil as temperatures near 100 Saturday, Sunday, and Monday. From the 1011 Severe Weather Center, I'm meteorologist Jessica Blum.
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0: Not having any rights to vote. Why would you be against proof of citizenship? Why would you be against some basic integrity measures like voter ID? You know, I'm not even asking for the rest of my list, and that would be signature verification, chain of custody controls for mail-in ballots, you know, eliminate, you know, 6-8 weeks of voting when, you know, an issue 2 days before Election Day can define the election in a whole different way and turn the outcome of that. Well, why would you ever do that? Remember the weekend before George W. Bush won in 2000? You know, it was actually Fox News that broke the story about a DUI that he had previously in life. Do I think it impacted that election? I absolutely do. But with early voting in all these states, now you do have exceptions. The military certainly would be one. The elderly, the sick, the infirmed, we need to take care of them. We want them to participate and should accommodate them. But, you know, having weeks and weeks of vote is insane. But if you do have mail-in ballots, the minute they're delivered, there need to be security cameras that monitor those ballots put in a room with a camera 24/7 so nobody can tamper with them. You know, we should have updated voter rolls. We should have, you know, partisan observers in every precinct in the country watching the voting all day and the vote counting right after. I'd prefer paper ballots. A lot of foreign countries that once experimented with other means of voting have switched back to paper ballots. I think it has the most integrity. Well, what is the upside of this? Because both Democratic candidates and that have lost and Republican candidates that have lost have complained bitterly about a lack of integrity and a belief that an election is rigged. I think if you do this and do it the right way, you instill integrity in the process, and then everybody will have confidence in the results. Tillis clearly, you know, incensed, arguing it would be impossible to put the provisions of the bill into practice, even if Congress did manage to enact it. That's not true. We can do it. We can do it in time for the November elections. For crying out loud, you know, look at Elon Musk. You know, look, he was able to rescue an astronaut because Joe Biden wouldn't take the effort to go do it. But anyway, tried to use a whiteboard referencing his experience to implementing a voter ID law in his home state, describing the breadth of agencies. This is not complicated. It's only complicated if you're a bureaucrat. Only bureaucrats would find this complicated. Now, I hesitate to often do this, but I do it, and I do it with this caveat. I'm going to give out the number of the Capitol switchboard. And I'm going to give it out, but I do always ask, if you are going to call, don't be a jerk. Be respectful. Now, thank God most of you listen. Be respectful, and you can let Tom Tillis' office know this is important to you, that no illegals should be able to vote, and that simple voter ID brings integrity to the system and confidence in the results. Linda, what is the number?
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0: We'll put it on my website, Hannity.com. Okay? Now, and we'll give it out maybe a few more times during the show. But this is the moment of truth. Why is a Republican muddying up the waters here? We need time. We do need time to implement it. Get out of the way. 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
10: We're in our New York newsroom. It's just past midnight. Word is coming in that the luxury liner Titanic has struck ice in the North Atlantic. First reports tell us she's damaged, but stable, being taken under tow toward Halifax. Wait, hold on. We're, receiving a correction now. My God, the Titanic, she's gone down.
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0: We have spoken exhaustively about the rise of anti-Semitism, you know, college campuses, halls of Congress, on the airwaves. By the way, a lot of it generated by a lot of geopolitical foes, separate and apart. More than 100 House Democrats voted to throw Israel to the wolves. You had a half of House Democrats voting to cut off aid to Israel, all aid to Israel. Did they do the same thing to Hamas or Gaza that is run by Hamas or Hezbollah, you know, in Lebanon? Interesting moral compass they have. Now, the amendment to a State Department spending bill would have eliminated $3.3 billion in funding. And thanks to strong Republican support, it failed 314 to 104. But that vote serves as a moment of reckoning for House Democrats, supporters of the aid cutoff, Nancy Pelosi, the former esteemed speaker, among, you know, all the predictable Democrats. It is sad that it's like officially dangerous now. I'm declaring to be Jewish in America. It really is, with all the rise of this virulent anti-Semitism. It's scary.
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14: I'm Carmen Roberts. The U.S. expands attacks on Iran, which calls Strait of Hormuz a red line as it retaliates. But White House Press Secretary Caroline Levitt says
15: Iran very much continues to talk to the United States of America and express that they want to make a deal with us because they are suffering devastating blows on behalf of our United States military.
14: And Iran has launched attacks on Iraq, Bahrain, Jordan, and Kuwait as it tries to target U.S. forces. Parts of Texas are still facing a risk of flooding following extreme rainfall. Kendall County Judge Jane Stolarskik tells reporters officials got advance notice of this flooding.
16: Although we had a great response to the last flood, we are even better positioned this time to pre-position assets because we had some notice.
14: America's listening to Fox News.
7: Trending from the KLIN newsroom.
17: The body of a man was found in a storm drain near the Lincoln Bite Kitchen this morning in Antelope Creek. LPD's Erica Thomas says the man has been identified as a 37-year-old Lincoln man.
18: Our criminal investigations unit is on scene. They worked to recover the body so that we could determine identity, cause of death.
17: Thomas says his identity is being withheld until family is notified. Dan Osborne has officially qualified for Nebraska's 2026 U.S. Senate ballot. The Secretary of State's office says Osborne submitted more than 6,000 valid signatures, exceeding the requirements for a nonpartisan candidate. State law requires at least 4,000 valid signatures, including 750 from each congressional district. Lincoln Parks and Rec is closing the Charleston Street Trail Bridge today between Sun Valley Boulevard and the Salt Creek Levee Trail for abutment repairs. The closure will be marked and is expected to reopen tomorrow. More on these stories at KLIN.com. 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
19: Fair weather cumulus clouds out there today may grow enough to result in some isolated rain showers for some in southeast Nebraska. Won't result in much rain, though. This Thursday is another afternoon where we'll have seasonal highs around 90 degrees and south winds at 5 to 10 miles per hour. This weekend, we're set to broil as temperatures near 100 Saturday, Sunday, and Monday. From the 1011 Severe Weather Center, I'm meteorologist Jessica Blum.
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3: Fox News, I'm Tom Graham. President Trump planning to reveal new details about America's election security in a speech to the nation tonight. Fox's Jared Halpern.
4: The president plans to reveal newly declassified intelligence assessments about vulnerabilities to election systems during 2020.
5: It will shock you if you have an honest eye listening to the president tonight.
4: White House Press Secretary Karoline Leavitt says President Trump will also remark on intensifying attacks on Iran and the economy.
3: Democrats are warning the president is attempting to delegitimize the upcoming midterm elections. Catastrophic flooding continues in parts of Texas today. Emergency crews conducting water rescues. Fox Weather's Robert Ray is in Uvalde, 80 miles west of San Antonio.
6: Over 25 people were rescued yesterday. More rescues happening here today. Unfortunately, what we're dealing with right now is more rain on the way.
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0: Trending from the KLIN newsroom.
7: The Lincoln Police Department kicked off its fall 2026 Police Academy this morning.
8: We welcomed 20 new Lincoln Police Department recruits, and we are also welcoming recruits from the Lancaster County Sheriff's Office. So there will be three deputy recruits also joining that class.
7: LPD Public Information Manager Erica Thomas says with this new class, the department has reached 101% of its authorized staffing level. The recruits will graduate in December.
9: Okay, everybody ready?
7: A five-year effort to preserve a piece of Nebraska history came to an end this morning as the final glass tile from the Pershing Auditorium mural was installed at Wyuka Park. Lou Cawley led the team that installed all 736,000 tiles and says he's never been a part of a project like this.
9: I've done the square footage on a car dealership floor, but other than that, no mosaic this large, nothing outside, and certainly not a historical art piece.
7: You can see a picture of the mural at KLIN.com. 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
10: Fair weather cumulus clouds out there today may grow enough to result in some isolated rain showers for some in southeast Nebraska. Won't result in much rain, though. This Thursday is another afternoon where we'll have seasonal highs around 90 degrees and south winds at 5 to 10 miles per hour. This weekend, we're set to broil as temperatures near 100 Saturday, Sunday, and Monday. From the 1011 Severe Weather Center, I'm meteorologist Jessica Blum.
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7: Diplomacy remains on the table. On Lisa Brady, Fox News, that bottom line from the White House. But Press Secretary Caroline Levitt also says Iran violated a ceasefire agreement.
8: Specifically, in the memorandum of understanding that they signed, they were not to fire on commercial vessels moving through the Strait of Hormuz. And unfortunately, they have made the tragic decision for them to do that.
7: She says that's what led to renewed U.S. strikes on Iran, a sixth consecutive night of strikes underway.
9: Now, for the first time since President Trump ordered a return of the naval blockade, U.S. forces disabled an oil tanker, firing Hellfire missiles at her stacks, trying to run through the blockade to Iran's Karg Island. To date, two other ships have reversed course and turned away from that blockade enforced by 20 U.S. warships and hundreds of aircraft in the sky.
7: Fox's Lucas Tomlinson in Tel Aviv. Iran launching more strikes on Gulf neighbors and threatening to have proxies in Yemen shut down another strait. Senate Minority Leader Chuck Schumer says Democrats are focusing on ending the conflict.
10: Our focus has to be on ending this horrible war that has no direction and no gain.
7: Schumer also says President Trump is trying to change the subject with tonight's address to the nation, which Levitt says will focus on election security and findings suggesting adjustments may be needed.
8: I think part of the problem is that the media has refused to acknowledge that tens of millions of Americans across the country share the concerns of this president about the sanctity of our election.
7: In his push for proof of citizenship and other changes, the president often mentions the 2020 election when no widespread fraud was found. One longtime aide to the president who's operated the teleprompter for speeches for years is accused of placing bets on a prediction market about things the president would say. The White House says the president has put that staffer on unpaid leave and that there is a strict ethics policy in place over prediction markets. 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
11: LPD's Fall Police Academy got underway this morning with 20 new recruits beginning training.
12: We are looking forward to working with them in the academy for the next 5 months or so. They'll graduate toward the end of December and then move into our field training program at that point.
11: Public Information Officer Erica Thomas says three recruits from the Lancaster County Sheriff's Office are also part of the class. She says the department has reached 374 sworn officers. That's 101% of its authorized staffing level of 371. What began as an ambitious idea in 2021 became a reality this morning as the final piece of the restored Pershing Auditorium mural was placed on the wall at Wayuka Park. Luke Hawley and his team was responsible for putting up all 736,000 one-inch square tiles.
9: This whole process, it's all been unknown, and we've had to engineer our own methods, so I think courage was the main factor that went into making this possible.
11: You can see a picture at KLIN.com. The Nebraska Task Force 1 Urban Search and Rescue Team is heading to Texas as heavy rain and deadly flooding has inundated the state.
6: We are sending a 45-member Type 3 team that consists of civilian members that are engineers, doctors, things like that. Our typical team that we send when they request this type of response.
11: LFR Public Information Officer MJ Learman tells KLIN News the task force gathered equipment and loaded up trucks and will be making the trip this afternoon to San Antonio, where they will be given their assignment. Additional details on these stories and more available online at KLIN.com. 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
13: They were two teenage boys with vivid imaginations and a love of science fiction when they changed our culture forever. In 1933, Jerry Siegel and Joe Shuster created a costume superhero with a secret identity, and 5 years later, Superman debuted in Action Comics number one. For almost 90 years, the last son of Krypton has fought for truth, justice, and the American way.
14: What is a hero? My answer was that a hero is someone who commits a courageous action without considering the consequences. Now my definition is completely different. I think a hero is an ordinary individual who finds the strength to persevere and endure in spite of overwhelming obstacles.
13: Siegel and Shuster created a whole new genre of fiction that led to the pantheon of superheroes, including Batman, Wonder Woman, and the Green Lantern, characters who have represented the best of our American values for almost a century.
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15: Fair weather cumulus clouds out there today may grow enough to result in some isolated rain showers for some in southeast Nebraska. Won't result in much rain, though. This Thursday is another afternoon where we'll have seasonal highs around 90 degrees and south winds at 5 to 10 miles per hour. This weekend, we're set to broil as temperatures near 100 Saturday, Sunday, and Monday. From the 1011 Severe Weather Center, I'm meteorologist Jessica Blum.
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3: Fox News. I'm Carmen Roberts. The U.S. military carries out another night of attacks on Iran as the two countries fight for control of the Strait of Hormuz. Fox's Lucas Tomlinson has more from Tel Aviv.
4: Iran has responded to these strikes by launching attacks of its own today against Iraq, Bahrain, Jordan, and Kuwait. And the Kuwaiti army just said it shot down 33 drones today.
3: Smoke from hundreds of Canadian wildfires is pouring across the border, pushing air from New England to the Midwest to unhealthy levels.
5: Ontario Premier Doug Ford says 150 fire crews and nearly 50 firefighting aircraft are working around the clock to extinguish these fires.
3: Fox's Asher Red in Toronto, and more than 500 people are feared dead after boats capsize in Burma. 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
0: Trending from the KLIN newsroom.
6: The body of a man was found in a storm drain near the Lincoln Bike Kitchen this morning in Antelope Creek. LPD's Erica Thomas says the man has been identified as a 37-year-old Lincoln man.
7: Our criminal investigations unit is on scene. They work to recover the body so that we could determine identity, cause of death.
6: Thomas says his identity is being withheld until family is notified. The Nebraska Task Force 1 Urban Search and Rescue Team is heading to Texas as heavy rain and deadly flooding has inundated the state.
8: We are sending a 45-member Type 3 team that consists of civilian members that are engineers, doctors, things like that. Our typical team that we send when they request this type of response.
6: LFR Public Information Officer MJ Learman tells KLIN News the task force gathered equipment and loaded up trucks and will be making the trip this afternoon to San Antonio, where they will be given their assignment. Additional details on these stories and more are available online at KLIN.com. 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
9: Fair weather cumulus clouds out there today may grow enough to result in some isolated rain showers for some in southeast Nebraska. Won't result in much rain, though. This Thursday is another afternoon where we'll have seasonal highs around 90 degrees and south winds at 5 to 10 miles per hour. This weekend, we're set to broil as temperatures near 100 Saturday, Sunday, and Monday. From the 1011 Severe Weather Center, I'm meteorologist Jessica Blum.
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13: One of America's greatest cities was founded by French colonists in 1781. It became part of the U.S. in 1803 after the Louisiana Purchase. New Orleans is the birthplace of jazz and home to Creole cooking and has provided dozens of famous recording artists, including Fats Domino, Louis Armstrong,
14: I see trees of green,
13: and R&B queen Irma Thomas.
14: Anyone,
2: Orleans suffered unspeakable tragedy in 2005 when Hurricane Katrina hit, flooding 80% of the city and leaving tens of thousands without food, electricity, water, or medical care. But the city rebuilt, Mardi Gras returned, and the French Quarter and all of New Orleans came back strong.

0: Hey, here's the hard truth. Numbers do not lie. 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We've tracked the price of the S&P 500, gold and silver, over the last 5 years. Now, between January 2022, May 2026, and the peaks and valleys, the results are staggering. Now, the S&P is up a whopping 45%. 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
6: Urban search and rescue teams are heading from Nebraska to Texas to assist with catastrophic flooding. Ashley Engler is leading the Nebraska Task Force 1 response and says the 45-member team left this afternoon for San Antonio.
7: We'll have a structural engineer, we'll have heavy riggers, we'll have a medical doctor as well, and the rest of them will be between logistics, canine, we have canine search dogs, rescue personnel.
6: Engler says the team arrives tonight and expects them to be activated tomorrow. The body of a man was found in a storm drain near the Lincoln Bite Kitchen this morning in Antelope Creek. LPD's Erica Thomas says the man has been identified as a 37-year-old Lincoln man.
8: Our criminal investigations unit is on scene. They worked to recover the body so that we could determine identity, cause of death.
6: Thomas says his identity is being withheld until family is notified. LPD's Fall Police Academy got underway this morning with 20 new recruits beginning training.
8: We are looking forward to working with them in the academy for the next 5 months or so. They'll graduate toward the end of December and then move into our field training program at that point.
6: Public Information Officer Erica Thomas says three recruits from the Lancaster County Sheriff's Office are also part of the class. She says the department has reached 374 sworn officers. That's 101% of its authorized staffing level of 371. The Nebraska Secretary of State says Dan Osborne has submitted enough signatures to officially qualify as a nonpartisan candidate for U.S. Senate. Osborne surpassed the 4,000 signature requirement, including 750 from each congressional district. Nebraska recorded 21 traffic deaths in June, according to the Nebraska Department of Transportation, one more than June of last year. The final glass tiles on the restored Pershing Auditorium mural were put in place this morning on the wall at Wyuka Park at 36th and O Street. Angie Hernandez and two other people had the painstaking task of cleaning all 763,000 one-inch square tiles.
9: When I started, it had like blue and grout and everything, and we had to use the scrapers and the grinders, and I don't know how many times I cut my fingers and the gloves, so it took time.
6: In fact, Hernandez says it took 2.5 years. You can see a picture at KLIN.com. Lincoln Parks and Rec has closed the Charleston Street Trail Bridge today between Sun Valley Boulevard and the Salt Creek Levee Trail for abutment repairs. The closure will be marked and is expected to reopen tomorrow. Additional details on these stories and more are available at KLIN.com. 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
1: KLIN weather brought to you by Bryant Air Conditioning, Heating, Electrical, and Plumbing.
11: Isolated pop-up showers that some were seeing today will fade away through this evening. Beyond a high near 90 degrees, this evening will still be quite warm, feeling like the upper 80s around sunset thanks to the humidity. This weekend, though, we're set to broil as temperatures near 100 degrees Saturday, Sunday, and especially by Monday. From the 1011 Severe Weather Center, I'm meteorologist Jessica Blum.
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2: As we get into the heart of our drive time, do watch for slowdown South 70th at Stacy Lane. That's just South Pioneers Boulevard, an injury accident. Otherwise, most traffic moving well. A few volume slowdowns, and we do have several construction projects. Keep in mind Rosa Parks Way, 6th to 9th Street, eastbound coming into downtown. Building construction with lane restrictions. And work continues on Sun Valley Boulevard. Charleston to 10th Street is closed for bridge work. If you see a trouble spot, call the traffic hotline, 402-479-1414. Keeping you moving with Time Saver Traffic, I'm Chris Lofgren.
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12: All right, welcome in to Drive Time Lincoln. Glad to have you with us for the show this afternoon. It is 5:05 right now in the capital city. It is 86 degrees. And, well, we're ready to go. Got a good show for you today. I'm doing research. God, I need 5 more minutes. Hopefully, it'll still be where I want it to be. 5 more minutes. Reading Nebraska statutes. Looking at case law. This kind of stuff. I still have some questions about exactly how this is going to work in at least one, I assume, general election race when you have two new parties getting into the fold. There are some scenarios out there that I think could happen depending on exactly how the law is interpreted. And this is some stuff that probably people weren't thinking about very much. So we'll get into that a little bit later. We got several stories that we're going to delve into here at the beginning, including the top story. We'll expand on here a little bit here. Johnny had some reporting on a body found in the city of Lincoln. News from the university as well, reacting to the budget cuts of the governor as well. Counties going very different directions on data centers in the state. And this is with a lot of backlash right now going on in the country generally against data centers and big tech generally. So we'll delve into that as well. And then I don't know if you're sick of daylight saving talk yet. I never really am. It's just such a perfect radio topic. But hopefully I'm going to. Again, I answered some questions that I had by looking it up in terms of the federal legislation, its likelihood of passing, what it would actually do, what it wouldn't do, what it does to all the state laws that have been passed, and then what these arguments are and if they've ever been researched, validated, like Does anybody ever really have a better argument on this thing than the other side? I'll let you decide. I'm just going to tell you what we have to try and evaluate that. So we'll do that in the second half of the show today. But lots of other stuff to get to first, so why don't we do that right now with today's Whip Around.
1: 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It's time for the Whip Around on Drive Time Lincoln.
12: By the way, before we get into the first story, we did have a... I don't know about you guys. I got some sprinkles at my house. Doing a little mowing, and like I always am. And I went out there. And I'm like, what is it doing? It's raining. I thought it was supposed to be dry all week. Yeah. And it got a little bit today. And actually, now that I think of it, I pull up that radar. It looks like we got some storms. You may be getting something in Lincoln right now. It's dark out there to the northeast. And so, yeah, let me know if you're seeing any storms right now, because as the radar right where I'm looking at it now, looks like about 84th and O might be getting something. Although it's sunny here, but you can see the darkness out there. To our west, we got some coming up toward, looks like the Seward area roughly, and then some more to the south coming up toward the Nebraska-Kansas border. So maybe a little more active just in terms of precipitation. I don't think we expect anything severe, but a little bit more active in terms of precipitation than we had seen from the forecast. Yeah, they did put the percentage up to like 20% instead of like 2%, which it was when the day started today. So something to just be aware of if you're outside tonight. All right, let's get going with the Whip Around. First story now, as you heard Johnny report, a discovery of a body of a 37-year-old man found in a storm drain in Antelope Creek. So police and rescue called about 9:30 this morning. And this would be near the Billy Wolf Trail south of N Street. So it's behind the Lincoln Bike Kitchen, if you know where that is. And so there are, you know, bike trails that are fairly close to here. This is near, if that doesn't ring a bell there, it's kind of like adjacent to Lewis Fields over there by Lincoln High. And that whole creek area. So that's the creek that runs behind Lewis Fields. And then there's, I don't know exactly where it was found, but the creek does go into those culverts there, right on be the north end of Lewis Fields. We used to go to baseball games that my son had there back when we played in the Salt Dogs League years ago. And that creek would just smell. It would smell terrible. I don't know if it still does or if they've done some things with the kind of the adjustments that they've made out there, but like I said, that's roughly where the body was found. They confirmed the identity within an hour of discovery, but they're not releasing that. Of course, they're notifying family, and so they are handling the scene. The undetermined right now in terms of the cause of death, and so, you know, we'll see exactly what we hear later on that. But yeah, so that's that big drainage artery, and you know, flanked by the Billy Wolf Trail down there. And so I don't know, you know, we didn't say, I hadn't seen exactly, you know, how it was found, if it was somebody who was working down there, or it was just visible when the sun came up, or exactly what happened with this. So I'm not sure, but that's a really busy area, so it could be, you know, who knows, taking shelter. I don't know, it's just speculation really, I guess, at this point. So that was a pretty quick identification though on that, and so that does make me wonder a little bit about that. So there you go, that's the latest. Be hearing more probably on that from Lincoln Police tomorrow morning. All right, moving on to our next story today, which is University of Nebraska. And Dr. Gold talked a little bit in kind of impending terms about the impact on the university of budget cuts that were required by Governor Jim Pillen a week or so ago, 5% across the board, hiring freeze. And university had its first response at least public response to this in terms of what they'll be able to spend on. They're going to basically put the brakes on about $14 million in classroom and tech upgrades this year to help shoulder the share, I suppose, of the 5% spending cut mandate. So they're going to cut, that's $13.9 million. Now, that's less than the Dr. Gold mentioned. It was a higher number than that when he talked. This is kind of what you do, I guess, when you're cutting budget, is you find these one-time capital projects that you're going to do, and you don't do that. And instead of, I assume, instead of cutting staff or other less desirable cuts. But the university system, and maybe that's the number that I was thinking of, that was the number that Dr. Gold mentioned was going to take a $36 million hit. And this was right after they approved their budget, not that long ago. And so that's the UNL hit so far. And, of course, UNMC, about $9 million. And then UNO and UNK, more in the $3 million range. And so no layoffs at the moment, but they're going to take a look at the staff vacancies to see if it's possible to fill these at this point. And the tuition situation has already gone up for next year. That's been approved. And so, you know, they would have to do something else to change that. But the other thing that Dr. Gold said was that there's the potential of some financial aid. Presidential scholars, the Nebraska Promise program, they might scale that. One of the places that might go is scale that back if the state investment keeps dropping there as well. And so that's

how long does this basically get you those savings or those cuts that you need to make, according to the governor. All right, moving on after that one. Man, that was a downer. Here's a less of a downer story to start things out this afternoon. And Johnny reported this earlier too, but the Pershing mural, they put the puzzle together. You know, on the puzzle box when you buy it, it's 100 or 500 or 1,000, and I'm like, 1,000? It's crazy. Who's doing 1,000-piece puzzles? I don't get the puzzles. Anyway, more power to you guys. I'm not going to yuck your yum. My family likes to do them. I just sit there and watch TV while they do them. Anyway, this puzzle box said 763,000. 763,000. And the crew out at, shout out the crew at Superboy Construction. They install the final 96 ceremonial tiles at the very top left corner of the 140-foot wide mosaic. So check the calendar, 17 weeks. Doing some work at night to protect the materials, get it done as well. $4.1 million raised to make this happening. And they're still got a little bit that they're trying to raise, about $300,000 to finish it off and add the stage and seating and landscaping for next spring. And so if you don't know where this is, it's at Wayuka Cemetery. There's a retaining wall there. I've seen pictures of it. Every time, I keep saying to myself, I don't want to like rubberneck and be a traffic danger. Maybe I'll just pull in there. I keep saying to myself when I'm driving on O Street, which I did a couple of times today in that area, I got to remember to go look at it or at least turn my head and see if I can see it from the road. And I still never have. But I will say this, and I've said it before, looking at the pictures of it, I'm kind of impressed. I'm first of all, I was always impressed with the effort that it would take to take that thing down and put it back up. But I think I'm impressed sort of with the size and the look and the fit and everything. I didn't oppose this. If there were people who wanted to raise money and it was important to them, I had no opposition whatsoever. I mean, why would you? But it wasn't something like that I was passionate about. But it's pretty cool. I'm glad they did it. I'm glad they did it after this has all been done. And that August 22 is when they took all of those $760,000 one-inch tiles off. Individually cleaned them, individually mapped them, relocated them, put them back up. And so the mural is, if you don't know, I mean, it's been down for a while, you know, with Pershing not open since it's been a decade now, hasn't it? Yeah, over a decade. 1957 is when the mural was done. 38 figures representing Nebraska's diverse history. Opera singers, ballet dancers. There's circus performers. There's the dudes wrestling, which I always enjoy. And then they've also done a 3D tactile model of this mural that's at display in the Nebraska History Museum as well, which is touch sensitive and has audio guides and sensors. And people who are blind or vision impaired, they can experience this in kind of a different way there as well. And so this is one of the things is, this is apparently a trend with cemeteries is having, like evolving them from sort of just solemn places to grieve into more active community parks, gathering spaces, cultural hubs. And they've had they've done that a bit. They had already been doing that. I mean, if this is a new trend, they've been a little bit ahead of the curve on that, I think. But yes, it's, I mean, just, I didn't know if they would get this thing done, but it's up, faces O Street, and you can really get the scale of it. At least is what I was able to tell from the pictures. And I'll be checking it out here when I remember. Oh, data centers. Let's talk about data centers. A couple of stories here. Nebraska Public Media did a couple of stories. We had talked about Hallam and Monolith a week or so ago here on Drive Time Lincoln. And then there's these national stories, and I wanted to kind of combine them all into

0: some contrasting things that are happening in the state and then what's happening nationally right now, because there is, there has been a backlash against data centers. Wasn't it New York State that basically banned them? 12 Nebraska counties now, another one, but 12 Nebraska counties have banned data centers. Yet the village of Hallam, nearby here, Lancaster County, doing the exact opposite, and they're kind of rolling out the carpet. So Monolith is partnering with an AI company, Crusoe, to build a 10-acre data center in Hallam. We told you about this last week on Drive Time Lincoln. The planning commissioners supporting this thing, talking about local jobs. But you know, a couple hours away or so, Logan County now becomes the 12th Nebraska county to enact a temporary ban, 12-month development ban on data centers. Now, I don't know if that'll be lifted later, but they are looking at protecting local water, electric grids, those sorts of things. And this was a deal where Monolith kind of pivoted what they do. And they went to the data center, and they've been doing the natural gas hydrocarbon feedstock, reduced their hydrogen production, and ended up scrapping plans for an ammonia facility as well. And they got all this land out there, and they had other, that facility was what was going to be on there, but now instead they're putting to these. And the Crusoe, and we'll get to more of this here in a second, but they seem to be, at least in the way they present themselves, even more intentional about having a smaller environmental impact, power grid impact, water impact as well. But this is all happening with this new poll just came out that only 14% of Americans would support a data center being built in their community. Now, Lincoln's already got theirs. And I don't, when that whole thing was happening, I don't even know. I'll just speak for myself. I'm not even sure I totally understood what these did, because it's just been in the last year, I would say, that I truly am grasping AI and what it takes to run it and what it does and how much it's used and how that is increasing and what that impact on water and energy were going to be. I don't think I had anything really truly a real true understanding of that when these things happen. But they do require lots of electricity, lots of water, and there's been this kind of tug of war because especially smaller counties, smaller towns, concerned about their aquifers, concerned about their electrical grid. And yet there are some other ones, Hallam, where they say, hey, look, if we co-locate these, this is a big pivot, going to be big jobs here, and it's going to be a good use of this land. And that's just phase one for Monolith. They've got more coming, and they're using these proposed cooling designs. So an air-cooled or a closed loop, those are the two kinds. Their cooling is a closed loop. And the concern is, and you know, water doesn't go away. Somebody texted me last time and said this, and we were talking about this, like, Jack, do you not understand that water doesn't go away? Well, okay, but it does move. It does move. And that's the concern. Hallam's, you know, Hallam or Logan County or wherever, right? They're not concerned that the water's going to disappear. They're concerned that it's going to move in some form to the county over, and they'll lose it. That, I mean, so it can dissipate in an area or in an aquifer, clearly. And you've got this political stakes going up in Lincoln County too. Voters just launched a recall drive against three commissioners because they rejected a data center moratorium. Wow. In Lincoln County? Wow. Interesting. Very interesting. And then this company that comes in there, Crusoe, they use these closed loop, which that means basically the same water stays in the... run it through, recool it, go back through. I don't technically know how it works, but I'm not sure why everyone, I'm sure there are reasons why everyone doesn't use that, but that obviously is not the case for the majority of data centers, at least the big ones. So something to watch, as this seems to be just a massive, just gathered all kinds of momentum as a news story all around the country within months, it seems like, in terms of it just being front and center. So, all right, let's move on to the next one that we've got on the list. All right, I'm gonna finish this segment on this one, because we talked yesterday about the two new political parties that look like they are going to exist in Nebraska now. We got your America First Party. We got your Working People Party. Started by people who I think want you to think they're America First and working people, or the things associated with them, but not necessarily being those. Now, assuming they have the signatures, the next step is actually getting names on the ballot for the offices. And, you know, they're gonna need to scramble to do that. I don't know if they had plans for the people that were going to do it when they started these parties or not. But they get a 20-day window after they're certified by the Secretary of State. So whenever that happens, 20 days starts running. They can establish their bylaws, their constitution, and their officers. And then the candidate selection. How does that work exactly? According to Nebraska Statute 32.621, any candidate wanting to run under the new party banner needs to file a petition of nomination signed by at least 25 registered voters of the specific new political party. And then they turn it in. And I guess they're just on the ballot. So, and here's the question I still have, and I don't necessarily have the answer from the statute. The statute does not put a limit on the number of candidates a new political party can field across various offices. So it's all candidates. So any individual seeking to run under the new party has to go through the outlined steps, but there's no numerical cap specified in the section. And I don't mean numerical cap just across the offices. Like, I'm wondering about within the same election. Right? So, I'm sorry I don't still have the answer for this, because I want it, but I mean, it's not in the statute, and I don't see it either in any of the case law that references this statute. There's two cases that annotate this statute, 1948 and 1912, and they've got to do with other things. And so let's just say for a minute that, and even if it is just one, who gets to decide who that is? Because the statute basically doesn't say that the party itself has to crown them. Basically says they got to get 25 signatures. And that's enough. And so the administration of this is going to be very interesting to me. Because if we've already had, I mean, think of how far this can go, and it'll hurt your brain. But we already have this whole phenomenon where we've had it happen at the primary level and at the general level now, where people are basically acting like they are someone or creating something that looks like they are the same thing as either Ricketts or Osborne, with the idea that, well, you'll shave off a few votes for low information voters who just go in there and look pretty quickly, or haven't even been paying attention to this race. They're voting for something else in particular, and just say, oh, America First, that's me. Boom. Or working party, that's me. or don't look closely, and they're like, oh yeah, you know, I remember that guy. He's a labor guy. This must be him. Fill it in. But what I want to know, I have these questions because this could get, I mean, it's already a three-ring circus. We could add some more. The people that end up being on the ballot, assuming that there are, for these two new parties. Let's even just say it's just one each. What is going to be their, to the extent they're making public statements or have a website or policy positions, if they do, then what are those going to be? Are they going to match up with the name of the party? Or are they going to match up with the real purpose of the party? I don't know. Like, are they going to have someone come in and act? And I guess arguably you could say that's what was already happening in the Democratic primary, at least with one of the candidates. So maybe it's not that crazy. So maybe that. Are they going to have somebody come in and be like, I'm Joe America, and this is the America First Party? And we talked about this yesterday, too. I don't think this would take some effort. But if people have even confusing-sounding names compared to the candidates. Dave Osborne. Right? Pat Ricketts. That's what we were talking about. And I know there's a Husker football player named that. Would they do something like that? Nothing seems to be off the table. So it sounds crazy that I'm bringing it up, but nothing is off the table. And then, again, if this... I got to doubt this can happen. But if this statute really allows for multiple candidates from the same party to get on, how many people are going to do this? Also, might someone become a candidate from that party to sabotage then? And then drop out or something? Or just say, vote for Pete Ricketts or vote for Dan Osborne. Like the possibilities of chicanery in this thing are seemingly endless. I'm just thinking ahead on this. Let's take a break. Get a check of sports. Get your Fantasy Huskers keywords. I get worked up about that just because it's honestly kind of, it's going to be incredible theater, but. This doesn't seem like the best thing for a democracy or a republic. All right, let's take a break. It's 5:33. 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Sports keyword coming up, and then daylight saving time. The questions that you had but were afraid to ask, or maybe not afraid to ask. We'll tell you that next on KLIN.
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1: 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Here's sports director Nate Rohr.
3: Round one of the British Open wrapped up earlier today at the Royal Birkdale Golf Course in England. American Jackson Suber leads after one round. He was 5-under. For a score of 65, he's one shot ahead of Daniel Brown and Sungjae Im, who shot 4-under 66. Then there's a big pile up at 3-under, tied for fourth. The Major League Baseball season has resumed as the Phillies host the Mets. The rest of the Major League Baseball teams will resume their seasons tomorrow. Reds pitcher Chase Burns agreed to a 7-year, $105 million extension. In his first full year at the Major League level, he's 11-1 with a 2.54 ERA. Major League Baseball also announced its schedule for the 2027 season, assuming it happens. There are worries that a lockout could delay the start of next season, but if everything stays on track, opening day will be March the 24th. The NHL also announced its schedule for the upcoming season. They have an 84-game schedule for the first time since the early 90s. And for the first time ever in league history, the season starts in September. On September the 29th, the Stanley Cup champion Carolina Hurricanes will take on the Florida Panthers. Stick around for Sports Nightly tonight. Husker pitcher Ty Horn, who is just drafted in the third round by the Cincinnati Reds, and new Nebraska edge rusher Anthony Jones Jr. will join the show from 6 to 8 right here on The Voice of Lincoln, 1499.3 KLIN.
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0: All right, time for another keyword. I'll skip through the pleasantries and just tell you that it is friendly. F-R-I-E-N-D-L-Y. Text that into the Honey Irrigation text line, 402-479-1400, and you'll have a shot at getting a pick. And if you get a pick, you will pick a letter. We'll ask you, what will be the first letter of the biggest fonted headline in Sunday's Lincoln Journal Star? The biggest fonted headline in Sunday's Above the Fold. To clarify that, too. And off the board so far, D-L-N-T-S-G-N-B. D-L-N-T-S-G-N-B. Will anyone go with a vowel? B was the latest picked by, really pronounce that, Janae. Sorry, Janae, if I got that wrong. B. I would think about A, America, just the letter, or just the word you know? An amazing day. I don't know. That wouldn't be a headline. I mean, it'd be a fun headline, but I don't think that'll be a headline. I think A is probably on there right now, what I'd be looking at. And nobody's taken R yet. R's in that core group of Wheel of Fortune letters, R, L, S, T, N, and E. So that probably would be the other one if you're looking for advice, which maybe not. I would not pick X or Y or Z. I'd be out on those. And watch there be some huge story on X-rays or Yellowstone or UTAN. Yes, text that in. And if you get the letter right, that means you have a 20% chance of going to Chicago. I'll see the volleyball game against Missouri. So, again, give us a text. The word is friendly, 402-479-1400, and it's all powered by Wolf Electric. Quick little break. We'll be back with more Whip Around right after this on KLIN.
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7: Isolated pop-up showers that some were seeing today will fade away through this evening. Beyond a high near 90 degrees, this evening will still be quite warm, feeling like the upper 80s around sunset thanks to the humidity. This weekend, though, we're set to broil as temperatures near 100 degrees Saturday, Sunday, and especially by Monday. From the 1011 Severe Weather Center, I'm meteorologist Jessica Blum.
0: Thank you very much, Jessica. Jack Mitchell here for my friends at Rubidoux. Already staring down that weekend. Whew, I kind of am. I got just the thing to get those plans all set for the weekend. Get over to Rubidoux, West South Street, 455 West South Street to be exact. 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They'll have you covered for all of that. And then, of course, yes, if you want to upgrade your backyard game for the weekend, the grilling game, I'm doing pulled pork again on Friday. My family keeps asking for it because it's so good on the RecTech grill and the pellets that I get from Rubidoux. 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They've got the new stuff, all levels, all brands, all types. Swing by the showroom, 455 West South Street here in the capital city. Open tomorrow, 9 to 4, Sunday, Saturday, 9 to 4, and Sunday, 10 to 2, and open tomorrow on Friday as well. So get your space back, get that backyard ready to go, and don't forget to tell them Jack sent you.
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8: Wrapping up our traffic reports, no new accidents or major delays. South 70th at Stacy Lane, just south of Pioneers Boulevard, northbound, still in the cleanup stages from an earlier accident. A few volume slowdowns persist, and we do have several construction projects. Keep in mind, work continues on North 48th Street, superior to Cornhusker, southbound lane closure for paving work. Access to businesses will be maintained, and work continues on I-180. The bridges over I-80, do watch for lane shifts and lane closures on I-80 and I-180, and expect slower traffic in that area. Keep in mind, it is motorcycle and bicycle season. Look once and look again. Keeping you moving with Time Saver Traffic, I'm Chris Lofgren.
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0: All right, welcome back. I was just seeing how many people sent in a keyword, how many people got listening and texting right now. Pretty good, pretty good, pretty good. Over 30. We're gonna get into our deep dive here that we're going to do on daylight saving time, standard time, legislation, those sorts of things. Do want to mention tomorrow we're going to have fun on LNK. Not that we don't always, but tomorrow I'm really excited about our Request Line Friday theme. We are doing the hi-fi speaker tester songs. That is our theme. The song, the ultimate song that you pick, whether you've already got it or if you get it someday, the great audio setup, whether it's your car, whether it's whether you're a retro hi-fi audiophile, whether you just got one of those sweet big Bluetooth speakers with all the lights on them, what song is the first one that you're playing to show that thing off? Are you going heavy bass? Are you going with Whoomp There It Is by Tag Team? Are you going something that's very melodic? Are you looking for like an Adele incredible vocal situation? I'm really curious, and I'm going to put this playlist together, and then I'm going to bring it home and play it through my little setup that I got in my basement. So I'm very excited about that. So you can text in your request right now, all the way up through the show tomorrow. Same Honey Regression text line. Make sure if you do, though, use the word request. Just put that word in it somewhere, or the letters RLF together. That'll separate them out for me, and I'll be able to get them on the spreadsheet bright and early tomorrow morning. All right, with that said, let's jump back into today's whip around. So, and we're really going to focus on one story for the rest of the show, but still kind of a whip around. A little bit of research and background that I was wondering on the daylight saving time legislation that the House passed. Said it's probably not going to pass it. I still have a lot of questions. So this law that the House passed, just to clarify what it does say and it doesn't say, because I've been a bit confused. It completely eliminates the twice yearly clock moves, falling back, springing forward. Just completely gets rid of that. if this were to, again, get passed by the Senate, because it'll get signed by the president, it sounds like, it would do that mechanically by repealing Section 3A of the Uniform Time Act of 1966. And it would establish permanent daylight saving time as the default national standard. That said, it does preserve structured flexibility for specific regions. So, namely, states, territories that already observe year-round standard time, Hawaii, most of Arizona, American Samoa, Guam, Northern Mariana Islands, if you go there, Puerto Rico, Virgin Islands. I didn't even know all those places were on year-round standard time, but they're all exempted. But here's the other thing. And this makes me wonder why there aren't a few more people who might be on the fence but okay with it. It does include a state sovereignty provision that any state can choose to opt out of the permanent daylight saving mandate, but they have to go to permanent standard time. And their legislature has to pass opt-out legislation before the federal law officially takes effect. I don't know exactly what that window is, but they would have to get going on that. You know, if Nebraska was going to do that, I don't know if they'd have to call a special session. I don't know how big that window is, so I'll have to look into that. So, biennial adjustments, as I said, abolish permanent daylight saving time unless you're one of the accepted, exempted areas. And if you opt out, you get a pick between the two of them. So that's the summary of that. Now, here's what I wondered. So you got a bunch of states who have already passed laws that kind of match. Florida first did this in 2018. And a lot of states have trigger laws, meaning they're dormant. Nothing's happening with them because the federal law wouldn't allow them to do anything. So Texas did this. Some of the states to the west of bordering Nebraska have done it, but there's 19 of them. A lot of them in the south. So if the Sunshine Protection Act would pass the Senate, signed by the president, then all these trigger laws immediately activate, moving these all to permanent daylight saving time without further legislative action, which they would be moved to anyway. So they'd just be irrelevant at this point. And now there's some situations, though, where they, like Nebraska, never passed any time policy legislation. It's failed twice last year, with one go to full daylight, one go to full standard, or they got kicked out at the end when they didn't have time to get to them. In those cases, state level pro daylight saving time bills are, like I said, redundant there. But like I said, they have this opt out clause, and so, for instance, Nebraska, if they pass this, if the president signed it, they could gather the legislature either during the session or previous to the session and reject daylight saving time in favor of permanent standard time. But they'd have to pass the specific opt-out bill before the federal law officially takes effect. And then you had some deals where there were extra hurdles into the trigger laws, like Wyoming requires both federal authorization and neighboring mountain time states to adopt year-round daylight saving time. And I believe one or both of the pieces of legislation in Nebraska had something like that. And so for that one, since Wyoming's going, so it's daylight, they're going to go to daylight anyway. And so the coordination in that wouldn't matter. Now, if it was the other way, standard, then it would matter with that. And here's the thing, if they don't pass it, that I wonder about. Because you have these states that have all flirted with changing things, because states can legally choose to adopt permanent standard time at any point without congressional approval. And if there are states that are tired of the federal gridlock and they want to go to standard time, they can do that right now. Arizona did it, does it. So those other places have done it. And I feel like at some point that might happen. And then you've got, well, how much of a problem is it in Arizona, I guess? Maybe it's not that big a deal with their bordering states. It was confusing when I was planning travel there, I'll tell you that much. And since Nebraska obviously sits on a time zone boundary, central and mountain, as you know. Some of the extremes are even more extreme than they would be at other places that are further away from the time zone border. So, for instance, the earliest winter sunset now would be, or is, I should say, 4:58 p.m. Yeah, that's those days you leave work or I start the show and it's already dark outside. That's about December 5th to 10th. It's actually not on the solstice, which I learned. It's like December 5th to 10th that happens. So, obviously, if we go to permanent daylight, that changes to 5:58 p.m. Ooh, I'm always doing this full show in light. Latest winter sunrise. Currently, the latest that the sun rises in the winter is 7:51 a.m. Now, here's the one that the critics talk about. The time, if you went to full daylight time, 8:51 a.m. Dark until almost 9 a.m. on December 30th through January 6th. New Year's morning, you don't see the sun until almost 9 o'clock. On the other side of it, on the summer, summer wouldn't change. But we can do the game if you went to standard time. Earliest summer sunrise right now, 5:54 a.m. Those are those days when I'm driving to work and I can start to see the sun. That would then go to, am I right on this, 4:54 a.m.? Is that right? And then the latest, yeah, I believe that's right. Yeah, 4:54? That's still the nighttime. And the latest, this is all for Lincoln, by the way. Latest summer sunset now, 9:02, which is happening like next week. And by the way, we're in the earliest time for the sunrises. The sunrises and sunsets, the most extremes are on different weeks because of science. The latest summer sunset would go from 9:02 to 8:02. Do we like that or not? I'm not as passionate about that one. And then, of course, you've got civil twilight. And that means that there's still natural light even beyond the official sunrise and sunset times. And civil twilight. So if you actually look at civil twilight, the extreme sunrise times, it'd be more like 8:20 instead of 9 o'clock in the morning during the winter for the crazy one. And it would also extend further into the evening in winter. So 6:29 p.m. But again, the big thing that comes along with that is concerns about logistical hazards. The argument for standard time is sleep experts, neurologists, medical organizations, the American Academy of Sleep Medicine, all these groups, they oppose permanent daylight saving time. They say it's because of circadian biology. Standard time aligns the human sleep-wake cycle with a natural solar clock where the sun's directly overhead at solar noon. Apparently, morning light is the biological trigger to synchronize the circadian rhythm and promotes daytime alertness and those sorts of things. I don't know. I don't feel daytime alert during standard time. But I've got to, for people with a very dysfunctional sleep life already, that may not make a difference. The commercial case, though, for daylight time, daylight permanent time, so the tourism sector, the golf course industry, retail associations, they all say, hey, look, people are more likely going to spend money late in the afternoon and evening than they are in the morning. And so an extra hour of evening daylight for a lot of those businesses is extra money with all of those. In so some lessons on this. In Russia, 2011, they switched to permanent summertime, daylight saving time under Medvedev. And it was very unpopular. Winter sunrises delayed past 9:30, 9:57 a.m. in Moscow. And so they did not like that, and they switched it. 2014, they went back. 442-1 was the vote in the Russian State Duma. Saskatchewan, they did permanent Central Standard Time since 1966. They have done it, but it's located in the Mountain Time Zone. I did not know this. So they operate on permanent daylight saving time relative to the actual solar position. So the public opinion, Saskatchewan differs in the rest of Canada, but 53% of Canadians prefer permanent daylight saving time, and 56% say they want to go back to standard time. And then there was 1974, the OPEC embargo, all of those. Liked it at the beginning, and they didn't like it so much in the end with the dark winter mornings. Will that happen again? I don't know. But Senate roadblock on this thing, probably going to be a filibuster. They got to get 60 votes on this anyway. And so we will see if this actually happens. It did pass the Senate in 2022, but that was because of a communications breakdown, and there's some technical stuff on that. So probably uphill, but it's interesting to think of the all the permutations of that anyway. All right, that's it for us. Back here tomorrow morning with Questline Friday. Have a great Thursday evening, everyone, right here on KLIN.
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7: Isolated pop-up showers that some we're seeing today will fade away through this evening. Beyond a high near 90 degrees, this evening will still be quite warm, feeling like the upper 80s around sunset thanks to the humidity. This weekend, though, we're set to broil as temperatures near 100 degrees Saturday, Sunday, and especially by Monday. From the 1011 Severe Weather Center, I'm meteorologist Jessica Blum.
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18: Is bombed in Iran. I'm Lisa Lacerra, Fox News. The U.S. military says it's taken out bridges in and out of a key hub through the Strait of Hormuz. The military says this cuts off Iran's Revolutionary Guard from their supply and isolates them. Also today, Marines boarded a ship in the Gulf of Oman after the military says three ships tried to get through the U.S. blockade of Iranian ports.
19: A crude carrier capable of carrying 2 million barrels of oil on a ship the U.S. Treasury Department sanctioned back in 2024 as part of Iran's shadow fleet.
18: Fox's Lucas Tomlinson in Tel Aviv. This coming as the U.S. launched a 6-day of strikes against Iran. Still, the White House says Iran and the U.S. continue to negotiate a ceasefire. White House Press Secretary Caroline Leavitt says President Trump may touch on Iran and the economy in tonight's address, but the main focus will be on elections.
20: As he continues to push the Senate to pass the SAVE Act, which includes voter ID, despite the majority leader insisting he does not have the votes to overcome the filibuster. But some in the GOP are reportedly worried the president plans to relitigate the 2020 election rather than focus on Americans' biggest concern, the economy.
18: Fox's Aisha Hosni at the White House. Senate Democratic leader Chuck Schumer says the president's speech has nothing to do with the 2020 election.
21: It has everything to do with the 2026 elections. He's scared to death that he will lose in 2026. And so he's trying to change the subject.
18: Tune in to special coverage of President Trump's address to the nation at 9 p.m. Eastern on FoxNewsRadio.com. Texas Governor Greg Abbott says two people are confirmed dead in devastating flooding in the southern part of the state. It's the same region that was devastated a year ago. As much as 28 inches of rain fell over the last 3 days in Uvalde County, which was spared from the worst flooding last year. 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
7: Isolated pop-up showers that some are seeing today will fade away through this evening. Beyond a high near 90 degrees, this evening will still be quite warm, feeling like the upper 80s around sunset thanks to the humidity. This weekend, though, we're set to broil as temperatures near 100 degrees Saturday, Sunday, and especially by Monday. From the 1011 Severe Weather Center, I'm meteorologist Jessica Blum.
27: 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Golf's oldest major is underway at Royal Birkdale in Southport, England. After one round of play, Jackson Suber leads the championship after shooting a 5-under-65. Bryson DeChambeau and Scottie Scheffler also played well. DeChambeau is tied for 4th at 3-under par, and Scheffler is tied for 13th at 2-under par. Rory McIlroy struggled in round one. He is tied for 85th after shooting a 2-over par 72. It may not be typical open golf weather, but it's a tightly packed leaderboard after round one. And finally, free agent NBA superstar LeBron James said today he is not ready to reveal his next team. The rumored teams that are leading the chase for the 41-year-old all-time leading scorer are the Cleveland Cavaliers, the Miami Heat, and the Philadelphia 76ers. 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
3: Four in the shot clock, in the paint, shot on the way, no good. Rebound Nebraska, Huskers have it, 9 seconds left to go. But across the timeline, twice, to Frager, layup,
4: yes, yes,
3: it's good.
4: 2.2.
5: But now Eckley is inside his own 15, Barney at the Husker 30. Snap back to Eckley. It's blocked. Conn blocked it. It's picked up. Connor Nelson. Touchdown, Huskers. They came right at it. Nelson picked it up. 13-0 Scarlet and the Cream.
6: There's Laney. Here come the Huskers. We can attack Manaya Obiche. She's putting on a clinic. It's Manaya Obiche Friday night at the Devaney, 23-14.
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8: Welcome in, everybody. Happy Thursday to you with Kyle Crooks. I'm Jessica Cootie, and in case you have no idea who did the ticker, his name is Matty Mills. He hasn't been around all week, but we finally managed to get him in here today.
9: I was going to put him on a milk carton.
8: I know.
9: Because I didn't know he still worked here. And look, it's good to have him back. It's unfortunate we have to have Wind at Wednesday on a Thursday, but you have to do what you have to do.
8: Is it Throwback Thursday tonight?
9: Apparently, he's a big biker. He's Lance Armstrong in the making.
8: Apparently.
9: He biked 50 miles today.
8: I wonder if Coach Ravel is going to do the same deal that he's doing, the biking across Iowa.
9: I think it's, does she, I don't know. You should text her. You're like best friends with her.
8: I should let her know. I should ask her, yeah. And I'll try to find out. I know she does a lot of it. She teaches a class. You should do that. It's great. It's so inspirational. You can imagine Coach Ravel and talking to her, like how great she is as a fitness class teacher. You're big into fitness.
9: Yeah, but I don't know if I could do that.
8: You don't like cycling classes?
9: I just don't think I could keep up. Too many injuries. I have to go at my own pace. So I don't know if I can keep
8: up. Are you a cardio guy or no?
9: I am.
8: Okay.
9: I am. I could probably do it and still live.
8: So we had talked about doing an intern outing and like playing trivia. Let's all sign up for a Ronda Ravel cycling class instead.
9: Yeah, let's put that with the corporate games that we're signed up for.
8: She's incredible as a teacher. Like,
9: I
8: can imagine.
9: She's so good.
8: And she's, you know, when we talk about her retiring and if it's coming anytime soon, I mean, it just goes to show the things that she does outside of it. Boy, she's impressive even off the field as well. And she, I mean, I'm telling you, I mean, her classes are... I couldn't walk for like 2 days.
9: I had no idea that was a thing until you told me at some point this year that she does that. It was the auction because it was of the auction.
8: Yeah.
9: That you could win a free entry into one of her classes. And I said, well, what is this? I didn't even know this was a thing. But Ronda Ravel is of many talents.
8: Biggest complaint, though, with Matty Mills and his ticker, he didn't include my cousin, Pearson Cootie, who is tied for fourth as well with Cam Young and Bryson DeChambeau. Some of the guys he mentioned, Pearson Cootie is in that mix. And so just two off the leader. How about that?
9: You do you like text Pearson every once in a while? When's the last time you talked to Pearson?
8: Oh, I've never met him. But okay. I mean, his grandpa and my grandpa they knew each other and they're, you know, so it's down the line, but still. There's a Cootie in the leaderboard. That's pretty cool.
9: It's unfortunate that you didn't pick him either, because remember we did golf picks yesterday? So you're blaming Matty Mills, but you didn't even pick your own cousin.
8: I know. Shame on me.
9: You didn't even know he was in it.
8: Hopefully he can keep it rolling.
9: Yeah.
8: So.
9: I mean, who knows? Who knows? By the way, we are wrapping up internal media days today. We did a nice booth tour today. Amy Sharp, Emily, one of Greg's daughters, was here as well. So We had a whole family here, and we showed the booth, we showed the studio and everything, but they also got a chance to see some players, too, in the tour, which was pretty cool. And we went up to the booth, and I think we're going to add some things to the booth this year, some stuff on the walls.
8: That's your duty now.
9: Well, I think I'm going to work with Amy to make that happen, because
8: that's cool.
9: If you're going to put the creative stuff up to me, we're in trouble. So I think I'm going to lean on Amy there, Greg's wife, to take care of that stuff.
8: Oh, very cool.
9: To help out.
8: Very cool. Well, speaking of the media days, we will have Anthony Jones coming up here in just a few minutes. And he's a guy when, you know, you talk to these defensive players, even going back to the spring, and when people have some questions about the defensive line, I think it starts with him. And he's being mentioned a lot in those names, and a new guy to the program, but obviously he's played a lot of football. And it seems to be he fit right in, but he's a guy that has set the tone, and it seems to be a guy that they're going to rely upon very, very heavily to kind of lead things up front.
9: Yeah, I mean, he, of course, played against the Huskers last year. He's been in the Big Ten. He's been to Oregon, Indiana, Michigan State, UCLA last year, and then to Nebraska this year. What's different about this year maybe for Anthony Jones specifically is his son was here too.
8: It's really cool.
9: He has a new perspective on life a little bit, which maybe could change things for a person and a player. He loves it here. He mentioned his relationship with Coach Rhule and how Coach gave him some time off in the spring around the birth of his son. They're going to need him to have production as a veteran, somebody who's been around the block. They need to increase not just the sack totals, but the TFL totals, the tackle for loss totals. They have to get better in that edge room. And that was a point of an area in which they needed to go out in the transfer portal and get what they could get what fits into this scheme. And talking to Anthony, he's a very mature guy. All these guys are confident, and he's big. Look, he fits the mold of a Big Ten defensive lineman, but somebody who can help move along the Williams Winneries, the Cade Petshocks, and all those guys in that edge room working with Roy Manning, just to have a veteran piece that understands what it takes, that's going to help get pressure on the quarterback, that's going to create some explosive plays on the defensive side. He's a big get. I know they're going to expect a lot from him.
8: Happy, very, very happy baby, by the way.
9: Yes.
8: His son. He was taking some photos. I think the flash scared him a little bit, but I had a chance
9: flash scared to me a little bit.
8: Chat with him a little bit. He's a very cheerful guy.
9: Cheerful guy.
8: Mm-hmm.
9: Did you know the name? Did you get the name?
8: Yes, I did, and I'll have to remember it. I'm horrible at names. You're bad.
9: Not as bad.
8: I'm bad.
9: As me.
8: I know we're both really bad at remembering names, but no, it's a really cute name, and it was unusual. So I'll say that. And very, very cute, happy guy. But I think that's the question mark, right? I mean, I know probably people want to point to the running back situation, which we've talked so much about this week. I guess I just don't feel as worried about that spot just because of what we've heard from coaches and just, you know, seeing a little bit of practice and the guys that they have in that room. And they've got a lot of confidence in that room. But to me, it's in this, the Big Ten and what we saw last year, and it starts up front on the defensive side of the ball. And to me, that's the biggest question mark, right?
9: Well, I'll go back to your running back conversation. Everyone's talking about the individuals in the running back room. I was thinking about this today. It's hard to give a true evaluation to say this running back room is X. It's Y. It's
8: not. You don't know.
9: They haven't played. and plus you're adding in what's in front of them, what potentially is the strength of the team,
8: right?
9: The
8: right.
9: Offensive line, right? So if the holes are there, these guys are going to run through them. But to put a label on this offensive backfield is hard to do because they haven't played. So that's why I don't want to rush.
8: And it was
9: judgment.
8: By no fault of their own. I mean, it was just you had
9: an All-American.
8: You had a guy that had the hot hand and just was doing so many things. You had to go with Emma Johnson last year.
9: And now you have another threat to run in the backfield. Adding a mobile quarterback, it loosens up a lot of different things in the pass game, but also the threat of always having a zone read option where the quarterback can pull it and run. TJ was sort of that, but not as much as, say, an Anthony Calandria, but that frees up the running backs a little bit. But going back to what you said, I think a lot of people expect the offense to be pretty solid, right? You have a playmaker that was just coming off a conference player of the year at quarterback. You have an offensive line that, let's face it, they spent a lot of money on and that they have a lot of expectation on. You have a wide receiving core that they spent some money on.